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We worship you this morning, Jesus. We honor you. We worship and honor your holy name. My God, who is like thee, Lord, in all the earth. God, you are good. You are good. You are good. You are kind. You are faithful. We praise your name. Oh, we praise your name. You are good. You are kind. You are awesome. And we praise your name. My God, you are good. You are awesome. You are great. And we praise your name. My calibra is a menembre edaduza. Zeko parano sotala bra adegadesh and the break of the bravono zola cardo. Metro braca de gina bra alano nos liga desh metro brega de brega de le brega. I give you praise, Lord. I give you praise, Lord. This is the day that you have made. I give you praise, Lord. Awesome God, I magnify you. I magnify you. I bless you. I bless you. I bless you. 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Go ahead, sing, start of God. Go ahead, give thanks to God. Give praise to Him for His holiness. Give Him praise this morning. He is an awesome God. Malika para zonde liga dish commando ravo. 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My God will bless you this morning. My God will praise you this morning. We honor you this morning for your great oneness, for your goodness and mercy. My God, they are forever new. My God, your faithfulness is new every morning. My God, we bless your holy name. Thank you for our families. Thank you for our children. Thank you for our brothers. Thank you for my sisters. Thank you for everyone, Lord. My God, your people, as they are on this call this morning, I give you praise, Lord. It's a confirmation, thou, Lord, my Father, that you gave us another day, Lord, to express ourselves, another day, Lord, to see your goodness. My God, this is a day of your goodness.
We keep praise and honor you, Father, for it. Blessed be the name of the Lord, who is worthy to be praised. I will magnify the Lord, who is worthy to be praised. So shall I defeat all my enemies, because the Lord reigns. Blessed be the name of the Lord. Oh, let the rock of my salvation be exalted this morning. Maniaco to menembre e godumbre edosato la cabeda me raporato scodrega mendra acadugia peleta e trocoto menembre e tebedeno. 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We bless you this morning. We praise you this morning. We bless you also, God. We glorify your name. We magnify you. We praise you. We praise you. We honor you. We praise you. We honor you in the name of Jesus. Glory and honor to your name. Glory and honor to your name. Praise waits for you. Praise waits for you, oh God. Praise waits in our lives this morning. In the name of Jesus, we glorify your name. We magnify you. Thank you, Father. Thank you, Father. Thank you, Father. Thank you, Father. Thank you, Father. Awesome God, we are very grateful, Lord. We are very grateful. We are very grateful for all that you have done, for all that you have done. You graciously brought us into the month of June. Who is like thee, Lord, in all the earth? Who can be compared with you? Oh, Calibra, Zente, Lembra, Zata, Lama, Nagadash, Zika, Matu, Perenuzo, Balata, Galaba, Mele, Ketu, Kuku, Kuku, Kuku, Zate, Leme, Lebe, Lebe, De, De, De, De, De, De, De, De, Ize, Bele, Ketu, Juburu, 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Lord, we bless your holy name. Lord, we bless your name. Lord, we bless your name. Give you praise this morning. You are holy and awesome. Glory and honor to your name. In Jesus' mighty and awesome name, we have given thanks. Amen and amen. Glory to God. Good morning, saints. Good morning, child of God. Good morning, brothers and sisters. Good morning, pastors. Good morning, everyone. Thank you for being here this morning. The Lord in the midst of us is mighty. He's doing amazing things. And this morning it's not going to be different. He never changes. He never changes. He's the same God yesterday. He's the same today. He's the same forevermore. We have come and gathered again to give him praise and thanks. It's yet a great day. Oh, kamanatush kimra alegodo parambish. Father, you are worthy of all that we can say. You are all worthy of all the thanks we can bring. Blessed be your holy name. Welcome, everyone, to this morning's prayer. As you know, we started praying yesterday on the Word of God. The Word of God. The Word of God. The Word of God. The Word of God, the Word of God, the Word of God is what the believer requires for everything that he wants to do. The Word of God is what the believer requires to become all that he will become. I'd like you to know that even in the place of prayer, what do you pray? We pray the Word of God. Glory to God.
The word of God is God's instruction to the believer. The word of God is instruction. It's what he wants. It's his will. It's his will. God wrote his will down. He wrote his will down and passed it down to us, his children. He passed that will down to us so that when we read the will of God, we align ourselves in the portion of that will that speaks about us. The Bible is speaking about Jesus. Jesus, when he started his ministry, Jesus opened the scripture where it was written concerning him. And after reading the passage, he closed it and said, today is this scripture fulfilled in your life. Today, this scripture is begun to be fulfilled. Today, this scripture is fulfilled in your life. Praise the Lord. So when we are able to find on the word of God, the part of the scripture where God describes us, describes what should happen to us, then we are home and dry. Then we are good. Then we are good when we discover it. But today we are going to move forward in praying, because without the Spirit of God, the Spirit of God is the power of God. The Spirit of God is the power of God in action. The power of God in action. The motive force of God. That's the Spirit of God. That's the one that ensures that every word of God is established. He's the one that ensures that no word of God falls to the ground. Glory to God. So I will encourage you that as we pray this morning, that you pray in the prayer language of the Spirit in the name of Jesus. A very important thing I'd like you to know is that hunger for God's word is such a very important aspect. Hunger for the word of God is so important to everything that a believer will do. When you're hungry, you know in your physical, when you're hungry, you know that you want to eat food. You know you want to eat food when you're hungry. You want to eat food. Praise God. The word of God is food. The word of God is food. Food for the spirit. Food for the spirit. But when you're not hungry at all, when you are giving food, it's just as if you are being forced to eat food. Food is never sweet when it is forced on you. It's never sweet when it is forced or when you are forced to eat. But when you are hungry, you are hungry and so desire to eat food. Food is sweetest at this point. And so this morning, the first scripture I'm going to be reading is in First Samuel 3 verse 1. First Samuel 3 verse 1. I will read in the King James Version. First Samuel 3 verse 1. The Bible says in that place, and the boy Samuel ministered to the Lord before Eli. It says, now in those days, the word of the Lord was rare and visions were scarce. The word of God was scarce. The word of God was scarce. The word of the Lord was rare. People were no longer hearing the word of God. They were no longer hearing the word of God. It says, and the boy Samuel ministered to the Lord before Eli. It says, in these days that he's referring to, the word of the Lord was rare. And visions were scarce. Child of God. The word of God. We thank God that in our days, the word of God is not scarce. The word of God is not scarce in our days. Glory to God. Glory to God. Glory to God. Glory to God. Glory to God. Psalm 119 verse 89. Psalm 119 verse 89. It says, forever, O Lord, thy word is settled in heaven. The word is already settled in heaven. So it's not scarce. It's not scarce. this child, Samuel, was ministering before Eli.
He was such a young man, such a young person, and he was ministering. And in this scripture, if you read down that scripture in 1 Samuel verse chapter 3, you will see that, and God began to call Samuel. God began to speak to Samuel, but Samuel was not understanding. But first thing I would like you to notice is that in that scripture, Samuel was sleeping in the presence of God. Samuel was sleeping in the presence of God. Samuel was sleeping in the presence of God when God began to call him. This morning, first thing I want us to do, I want us to thank God for giving us his word in this time. He gave us his word as a guide, as a light of life. The Lord has given us his word. Then thank God, because his word is not scarce in our own time. We are now the people who live in the presence of God, because God lives within us. Thank God this morning, because the word of God is settled forever, and that word cannot fail. I want you to thank God because through the word of God, he reveals his nature in us. God reveals his nature in us. God reveals his purpose in us. Thank God because through the word, the Lord preserves us. The Lord corrects us. The Lord strengthens us. The Lord sustains us. I want you to thank God because the word of God is what is bringing transformation into our life through the image of Jesus Christ. I want you to open your mouth this morning. Give God thanks, child of God. Because in our days, the word is not scarce. The word of God is not scarce. Father, thank you, Lord. For in these days, Lord, your word is not scarce. We give you thanks, Lord. Your word is not scarce. My God, we thank you, Lord, that even in this season, that even in this month, your word is mighty. Your word is plenty. Your word is sufficient. Your word is plenty. Your word is sufficient. In the name of Jesus, my God, we thank you for the sufficiency of your word. We thank you, Father, for giving us your word in abundance, oh God. You gave us your word as a guide, as a light for our life. Thank you, Lord, because your word is not scarce in our time. Thank you, because your word is settled, Lord, forever, oh Lord, and this word cannot fail. Thank you, because your word, Lord God, through this word, you reveal yourself, you reveal your nature, you reveal your purpose in us. Thank you, because, Lord, your word brings about preservation of lives, preservation of your people. Your word brings correction. Your word brings instruction. Your word brings strength. Your word sustains your people. Your word, oh God, my Father, brings about transformation in our lives. We give you praise, my God. If it were not for your word, what will we do, oh God, in our time? Because, Lord, through your word, we find instruction. Through your word, we find clarity for life. Through your word, we gain knowledge. We gain wisdom. Through your word, in the name of Jesus, we thank you, Lord. Be sustained through your word. In the name of Jesus, thank you, awesome God. Maliko baradoja, makate breno dozode, mekoto mene barato zuge dibra hadada, emakoto lobrozo tovarata. Your word, oh God, is sufficient. Your word, oh God, is sufficient. Your word, oh God, is sufficient. Your word, oh God, is sufficient. In our time, the word is not scarce. In our time, your word is not scarce. In our time, your word is not scarce. My God, we give you praise. My God, we give you praise. My God, we thank you, Father, for the word of God strengthens us. For the word of God instructs us. My God, the word of God gives us direction for life. We give you the praise this morning. We glorify your name. Thank you, Lord, on a daily basis. Supplying us your word, supplying us your word on a daily basis. We give you praise. We honor you, Father, for this word, oh God. My God, your word never fails. Your word never fails.
for forever. Oh Lord, thy word is settled. The word is settled in my life. The word is settled in heaven. The word is settled in our life. E parena clebranuse televara. E parento zocoto brahanana zeteleve. Makatolobrozotalava. In Jesus' awesome name we give thanks. Amen and amen. We're going to pray that we will delight in the word of God. We will delight in the word of God. Jeremiah 15 verse 16. Jeremiah 15 verse 16. I'm reading the King James Version.

says, okay, I'll just read the New King James. Glory to God. Thank you. Thank you, man. Your words were found, and I ate them. And your word was to me the joy and rejoicing of my heart. For I am called by your name, O Lord God of hosts. Glory to God. Your word was unto me joy. Your word was to me the joy and rejoicing. Your word was to me joy and rejoicing. I delight in this word, Lord. I delight in your word. I delight in the word of God. I delight in the word of God. I delight in your word. When I receive your word, I delight in this word. I'd like you to open your mouth this morning. Pray with me. Lord, let your scriptures, let the word, Lord, let it be sweet to my soul. Let your word be sweet to my spirit. My God, help me find joy as I study and meditate on your word. In the name of Jesus, Lord, my Father, Lord God, by your Holy Spirit, my God, let your delight, let the delight in your word, let it be something that I desire every minute. In the name of Jesus, I pray this morning, my God, cause our hearts, oh God, to treasure your word above even earthly treasures. In the name of Jesus, my God, I pray this morning, go ahead. Let's go ahead. Pray this prayer. Father, I delight in your word. Holy Spirit, make God's word my delight. In the name of Jesus, Holy Spirit, make God's word the delight of my heart. In the name of Jesus, Lord, let your scriptures, let your word become sweet to my heart. Let your word become sweet to my spirit. In the name of Jesus, Lord, your word is sweet to my spirit. Your word is sweet to my heart. Let the word come in abundance. Lord, I found your word. Help me find your word. My God, is only your spirit that can show me your word. My God, my Father, help me find your word. Help me eat your word in the name of Jesus so that I will rejoice, Lord. My God, cause rejoicing, Lord, to come from my heart, oh God. My God, as someone who found your word, the words were found, oh God, I did eat them. My God, lust that I will eat your word, cause that your word will be sweet to my soul. In the name of Jesus, Holy Spirit, make the word of God sweet to our soul. Make the word of God sweet in our heart. In the mighty name of Jesus, I pray, oh God, my Father, satisfy us with joy through your word. In the name of Jesus, I pray for my brother. I pray for my sister. I pray that we will treasure God's word. You will delight God's word. In the name of Jesus, you will delight God's word on a daily basis. In the name of Jesus, my God, I pray every one of us, Lord, will treasure your word. Every one of us, Lord, with delight in your word. Every one of us, Lord, as we find your word, my God, we eat your word. Your word, Lord God, will be joy and rejoicing, my God, of our heart, in the name of Jesus. My God, for we are called by your name. Oh, Lord God, my Father, we pray that your words may be found. And Lord, let your people delight in your word. Let your people delight in your word. In the mighty name of Jesus, let your people delight in your word. Masako to believe varanonos. 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

In the mighty name of Jesus, I pray for my brother. I pray for my sister. My God, the word of God will be the pillar of our lives. In the mighty name of Jesus, I pray your people will delight in your word. Your people will delight in your word. In the mighty name of Jesus, Holy Spirit, I pray this morning, the people of God will delight in the word of God. The people of God will delight in the word of God. In the mighty name of Jesus, the people of God will delight in God's word. In the mighty name of Jesus, the people of God delight in the word. The people of God delight in the word. In the mighty name of Jesus, Masa Kepa Le Kadeshka Nimbra Zotaya. My God, we receive the answers. We receive the answers. My God, let there be an uncommon desire. Let there be an uncommon delight in the word of God, oh God. In the mighty name of Jesus, we pray in the season. My God, uncommon desire, uncommon delight in the word of God. I prayed, oh God, this morning in the heart of your people, uncommon, Lord God, unusual delight, unusual desire for the word of God, my Father. I pray in the name of Jesus, my God, your people will find your word. Your people will find your word. Your people will find your word. Your people will delight in your word. In the mighty name of Jesus. Mazeko tumane tamra de gushke dida. Ebebele pele tuzuka nanana managesha. In the name of Jesus, I pray your people will desire it. Your people will desire it. In the name of Jesus. Masa kete breke te breke te gelebebesh. In Jesus' name we pray. In Jesus' name we pray. Child of God, you see, what we are praying about is so important. You see, when you crave food, I mean physical food, when you crave for food and you eat that thing that you are hungry for, there is satisfaction that you gain. There is satisfaction that you gain. There is nothing as good as eating what you are hungry for. And eating right, I want to tell you, produces growth. Eating right produces growth. Eating right produces growth. Eating right produces growth. See what the scripture says. 1 Peter 2 verse 2. King James Version. 1 Peter 2 verse 2. 1 Peter 2 verse 2. The Bible says in 1 Peter 2 verse 2 in the King James Version. The Bible says, as newborn babes, desire the sincere milk of the word, that ye may grow thereby. Desire the sincere milk of the word of God, that you may grow thereby. That's the word of God. I want you to pray this prayer again. Father, in the name of Jesus, I desire the sincere milk of your word. Lord, I want to grow. I don't want to remain the same even after the season. I don't want to remain the same, Lord. I desire your sincere milk, the sincere milk of your word. My God, because I want to grow. I want to grow in you. I want to grow in you. It's your word that brings about growth, Lord. I pray this morning, Lord, put a strong desire for the sincere milk of your word in my heart. In the name of Jesus, Lord. Lord, let there be a sincere desire of your word, oh God, in my heart. In the mighty name of Jesus, Father, I pray, Lord God, Father, that in the name of Jesus, let there be a sincere desire. Lord, let your people not just be, oh, when they are called, my Father, that's when they look into the word. My God, I pray this morning, my God, a sincere desire, a sincere hunger, a sincere hunger, a sincere hunger, a sincere hunger, a sincere desire. In the name of Jesus, I pray, oh God, a sincere desire for the, so the word of God. In the name of Jesus, I pray, Lord, your people will sincerely desire your word.
that we may grow in the name of Jesus in the month of June. I pray, Father, Lord, let this desire in the heart of your people be strong for your word. My God, in this month, we are going to grow, Lord. We are going to grow in leaps and bounds. We are going to grow spiritually. We are going to grow mentally. We are going to grow mentally. We are going to grow psychologically. In the name of Jesus, through your word, there is growth taking place in us. In the month of June, my God, I pray, oh God, for a sincere desire of this world. In the name of Jesus, my God, let there be a yearning, Lord, towards your word. In the name of Jesus, let there be a yearning towards your word. In the mighty name of Jesus, let there be a sincere yearning to your word. My God, I pray, everyone, Lord God, even the ones that are not here, our brothers and sisters, my God, I pray that in the name of Jesus, my God, there'll be a sincere desire to receive the fresh word of God. In the mighty name of Jesus, I pray, oh God, a desire to receive your word. My God, let it be so strong in your people. In the name of Jesus. In the mighty name of Jesus. In Jesus' awesome name we pray. In Jesus' awesome name we pray. Amen. Matthew chapter 5 verse 6. Matthew chapter 5 verse 6. King James Version. Matthew 5 verse 6. The Bible says, blessed are they which do hunger and thirst after righteousness, for they shall be filled. I want you to know, child of God, when you hunger after the word, you will be filled. When you hunger and thirst after the word of God, we will be filled. And in Psalm 42, verse 1 and 2, in the Living Bible, oh, it says, as the deer pants for water, so I long for you, O God. As the deer pants for water, so I long for you, O God. I thirst for God, the living God. Where can I find him to come and stand before him? Glory to God. Are there people who are thirsty for God this morning? The Bible says, those who thirst and hunger after righteousness, he said they shall be filled. I wanted to take this prayer further. Let us pray and say, Lord, awaken a deep hunger and thirst for your word within me. Awaken a deep hunger and thirst for your word with me. Let my soul crave your truth more than natural food. Let my soul crave your truth. Let my spirit crave for the truth of your word more than natural food. In the mighty name of Jesus, Lord, help me to long for your word daily. Lord, as the deer pants for water, so we long after your word this morning. So we long for your word this morning. Open your mouth and pray this prayer. Lord, I long for your word. Lord, I long for your word. Lord, I long for your word. Lord, I long for your word. Lord, I long for your word. Lord, we long for your word. Lord, we long for your word. Lord, we long for your word. Awaken a deep hunger and thirst for your word in our heart. In the name of Jesus, let our spirit, oh God, crave for the truth that comes from your word more than natural food. In the name of Jesus, Lord, my Father, Lord, let there be a longing for the word of God in the heart of your people. Let there be a longing for your word in the heart of your people. In the name of Jesus, let your people long for your word. In the name of Jesus, let your people long for your word. In the mighty name of Jesus, let there be a longing for your word in our hearts, oh God. Awaken a deep hunger. Awaken a deep hunger for your word, oh God. Awaken a deep hunger
for your word, oh God, in the name of Jesus. More than necessary food, oh Lord, awaken the hunger for your word, oh God. More than necessary food, in the mighty name of Jesus, I pray, oh God, awaken in us, oh Lord, the hunger, unusual hunger, in the name of Jesus, awaken in us a hunger, Lord God, for your word, oh God. My God, wherever your word has been spoken, grant that, Father, help us, oh God, give us the spirit, my God, to chase after your word, to chase after your word, because it's through your word that we will grow. It is through your word that we will be transformed. We pray for unusual hunger, to chase after your word, an unusual hunger, to go after your word. In the mighty name of Jesus, Lord, as the deer pants for the water, my God, we pant for your word. My God, we pant for your word. As the deer pants for water, so we pant for your word. So we pant for your word. In the name of Jesus, we pant for your word. In the name of Jesus. Glory to your name this morning. In Jesus' awesome name, we pray. Amen and amen. John 14, 26, New Living Translation. John 14, 26, in the New Living Translation. John 14, 26. The Bible says, it says, but when the Father sends the Advocate as my representative, that is the Holy Spirit, he says, he will teach you everything and will remind you of everything I have told you. The Holy Spirit is God's representative. He is our teacher. He's the one that teaches us the word of God. I can tell you for free that it is possible to read the Bible, to read the scripture, but yet not have an understanding. You see, there was an account in the scripture in Acts, what happened between Philip and the Ethiopian eunuch. The scripture tells us that the Bible tells us that the man, the Ethiopian eunuch, as he was traveling, he was reading the scriptures. He was reading the scriptures. He was reading Isaiah. But when Philip asked him, do you understand what you're reading? This man said, how can I? Oh, look at that sincerity. He says, how can I? Except there's someone who's going to explain it to me. Child of God, I want you to know that the Holy Spirit is the one that can explain the word of God to you. The Bible tells us that the Holy Spirit is the advocate. He's the one who will teach us everything. He will teach us everything. He will teach us the mind of God. He says this Spirit is the one, he doesn't speak about himself. He only speaks about what he hears from God. Glory to God. Thank you, Lord Jesus. I will also read this other scripture in 2 Corinthians 3. 2 Corinthians 3, verse 15 to 17. 2 Corinthians 3, 15 to 17. The Bible says, yes, even today, when they read Moses' writings, their hearts are covered with that veil, and they do not understand. But, verse 16, but whenever someone turns to the Lord, the veil is taken away. Verse 17 says, for the Lord is the Spirit, and wherever the Spirit of the Lord is, there is freedom. The Holy Spirit, I want you to know, is the unveiler of the word of God. The Holy Spirit is the unveiler of the word of God. I want us to pray this morning. And we're going to pray in the prayer language of the Spirit. Holy Spirit, open my eyes to understand the scriptures. Explain the word of God to me. Please, Spirit of the living God,
explain the word of God to me. Grant me revelation knowledge whenever I study the word of God. Grant me revelation knowledge. Open my eyes to see the deep secrets of the word of God. Remove every veil that hinders my understanding. Remove every veil that hinders my understanding. And let the word of God come alive in my heart. I want you to make this your prayer this morning. Lord, by your Holy Spirit, open my eyes to understand the scriptures in the mighty name of Jesus. Grant me revelation knowledge whenever I study your word. Remove the veil, remove the veil that hinders understanding. Remove that veil from my eyes. Let the word of God come alive in my heart in the name of Jesus. My God, anytime I read your word, I will not read it with a veil covering my eyes in the name of Jesus. I pray, Lord, your spirit, my God, will open my eyes. Holy Spirit, Meliko Panante Libra Zota Ligada. 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Open my eyes to understand the scriptures. 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Open my eyes, speed Holy Spirit. Open my eyes to understand the scriptures. Open my eyes to understand the word of God. You are my teacher. You are my teacher. You are my advocate. You are the representative of God in my life. Amakalebo shigele brahmeo solorodo. Emene dolumbra zigadesh. I open my heart, Holy Spirit, that you will teach me, that you open the word of God to my heart. Open the word of God to my spirit. Lord, give me an understanding, Lord, of the scripture. Every time I read the scripture, grant me revelation knowledge. Grant me revelation knowledge. Grant me revelation knowledge. In the name of Jesus, remove the veil that hinders understanding. Remove the veil that hinders understanding in the name of Jesus. Let the word, oh God, that your word, oh God, come alive in my heart. That your word, oh God, come alive in my heart. In the mighty name of Jesus, let your word come alive in my heart. In the name of Jesus, let your word come alive in my heart. In the mighty name of Jesus, let your word come alive in my heart. In the mighty name of Jesus. Holy Spirit, I pray today, grant me revelation knowledge in the word of God. Make me see the word of God the way God sees his word. In the mighty name of Jesus, bring the interpretation of the word of God as such as I need in my life. In the name of Jesus, in Jesus' mighty name we pray. In Jesus' mighty name we pray. The Bible says in Colossians 1 verse 9 and 10. Colossians chapter 1 verse 9 and 10. The Bible says in this place. It says, for this cause we also, since the day we heard it, do not cease to pray for you. This is Apostle Paul's prayer for the Colossians. And by extension, is prayer for us today. It says, and to desire that ye might be filled with the knowledge of his will in all wisdom and spiritual understanding. Child of God, let no one deceive you. There is something that is such as spiritual understanding. There is something that is spiritual understanding. It says, and to desire that you might be filled with the knowledge of his will. What is the will of God? The will of God is the word of God. The will of God is the word of God. It says that he might be filled with the knowledge of his will in all wisdom
and spiritual understanding. Verse 10 says, that ye might walk worthy of the Lord unto all pleasing, being fruitful in every good work, and increasing in the knowledge of God. Child of God, profiting comes as a result of wisdom and knowledge from the word of God. Profiting. See, there is something such as spiritual understanding. There is something such as when you hear the word of God, you are able to discern what season this word is for. You are able to discern that that word has been given because of that season. You can be able to discern it. You can be able to understand it. That's called spiritual understanding. Spiritual understanding. When you see a word, when you see the word of God, you are able to know what area of your life, what direction that word is giving, what the word is saying that you should do. Having an understanding and taking certain steps in line with that word that you heard. We're going to pray. And for this to happen, you need spiritual understanding. You need wisdom. You need wisdom. Wisdom and spiritual understanding. I want you to pray. Father, open my eyes. Open my eyes to understand what your word is saying. Grant me the spirit of wisdom. Grant me the spirit of wisdom. Grant me revelation in the knowledge of Christ. In the name of Jesus, let the mysteries hidden in your word, let them become clear to me. Let them become clear to me. The mysteries are hidden in your word. Let them become clear to me. Lord, when I hear your word, Lord, let there be spiritual understanding. My God, let your spirit give me the interpretation, the exact interpretation of that word as it applies to my life. In the mighty name of Jesus, open your mouth and pray this prayer. Father, Lord God, remove every veil, hindering understanding. My God, remove it in the name of Jesus. I pray this morning, God, let your word, Lord God, come alive in me. Give me insight beyond just information. Give me insight beyond just being informed. Give me insight beyond just knowing the scripture. Give me insight beyond just reading the scripture. Give me insight. Lord, bring me into revelation. Let the Holy Spirit become my teacher and guide in the word. In the name of Jesus. My God, I pray in this season, my God, your Holy Spirit will be our teacher. Your Holy Spirit will be our teacher. In the mighty name of Jesus, my God, it will not be business as usual. It will not be business as usual. As we hear your word, my God, we gain spiritual understanding. We gain wisdom. We gain spiritual understanding. In the mighty name of Jesus, we gain spiritual understanding. My God, I gain spiritual understanding. My God, as I hear your word will not just be ordinary to me. In the name of Jesus, my God, I have an understanding heart towards your word in this season, Lord. As I receive your word, my God, I have spiritual understanding. I have discernment, Lord, to know what this word is saying in the mighty name of Jesus. Lord, my Father, I pray for your children. I pray for your sons. I pray for your daughters. My God, in this season, grant us spiritual understanding. Grant us spiritual understanding in your word, oh God. Grant us spiritual understanding. We are not going to be empty. We are not going to be empty. My God, I pray, fill us, oh God, with the spirit of your word in the name of Jesus. My God, that when we hear your word,
and your word comes to us, my God, we're able to understand, we're able to apply our hearts with wisdom, Lord God, to the very thing, my God, you want us to do with that word that you have given. In the name of Jesus, my God, I pray that, Lord, by the Spirit of God, that the urgency in the heart of your people, in the name of Jesus, my God, I pray that the urgency in the heart of your people, spiritual understanding, my God, and clarity through your word. I pray that, Father, every one of us may have spiritual understanding as we hear your word. My God, your word will make the most meaning in our life. It will make the most meaning in our spirit. And Lord, we will go ahead to implement that word in the name of Jesus. My God, I pray no one will be lacking in the area of the word of God. In the name of Jesus, I pray, Lord God, for refreshing of your spirit, reviving of your spirit in our hearts, oh God. My God, I pray every boy, every girl, every man, every woman, in the name of Jesus, I pray, oh God, your word fills our heart in all wisdom. Spiritual understanding is granted to every man, is granted to every woman. In the name of Jesus, my God, we are not lacking in the area of the word of God. We don't lack understanding. We don't lack understanding. In the name of Jesus, we don't lack understanding. In the name of Jesus, my God, the word we hear, my God, will make meaning to us. The word we hear will make meaning to us. By your spirit, oh God, make the impression in our hearts. Make the most impression in our hearts. Make the most impression in our hearts. By your spirit, oh God, masakato palasuta yadada, imbreka tutu parada, imbreka tu maneska de la bara, imparani kutu maneka de brahisada, ezemeleke kebeleke de, spirit of the living God, mazikamra hadosa, you know, kalama, daleka dobra salaba, it's you that makes intercession for us. With words which cannot be spoken in words. My God, with words, with groanings which cannot be uttered. Así como na para to bradica nuestra tabra ikada. I pray for your people. Ma calebro satayalaba. The world will make a meaning. The world will make a meaning. The world will make a meaning. The world will make a meaning. The world will make a meaning. It will not fall on empty ground. It will not fall on dry stones. It come no sapalata. E parato kotobra katusia higala. E papaparatoso dobarada. My God, spiritual alertness is coming upon your people in the name of Jesus. That when your word drops, my God, everyone receives the portion of that word that is applicable to their lives. In the name of Jesus. Zakemano kopra adish kumande pra ade konandele. My God, an outpouring of your spirit. An outpouring of your spirit. My God, pour out your spirit. Pour out the spirit of God. Pour out your spirit, oh God. By your word, oh God. Pour out your spirit. By your word, oh God. Pour out your spirit upon your people. My God, I pray. Pour out your spirit upon your word. My God, that our hearts be a receptacle for the word of God. In the mighty name of Jesus. Zepele no no kotabara. E parano soto lagada. Ele kando kondo bradi de. Maza talaba laba laba. Ziko mana na balaka doshka nimbra igade. My God, your people will have spiritual understanding. In the name of Jesus. In the name of Jesus. In the name of Jesus. Thank you, Father. Thank you, Spirit of the Living God.
Thank you, sweet living God, in the name of Jesus. Lastly, have a wonder to pray with me. Philippians 2 verse 13, the Bible says, for it is God who worketh in you both to will and to do of his good pleasure. It's God who worketh in us both to do, both to will and to do of his good pleasure. In James 1, 22, the Bible says, be ye doers of the word and not hearers only. He says, deceiving your own selves. He says, for if any be a hearer of the word and not a doer, it's like unto a man beholding his natural face in a glass. He says, for he beholdeth himself and goeth away, goeth his way, and straightway forgets what manner of man he was. He said, but whoso looketh into the perfect law of liberty and continueth therein, he being not a forgetful hearer, but a doer of the work, this man shall be blessed. I read James 1, 22 to 25. Praise the Lord. Just open your mouth and declare that I am a doer of the work of God. The word of God is so clear to my heart that I understand my position. I understand what God wants me to do. I have understanding of what God wants me to do. I understand what God wants me to, where he wants me to stand. I know, I have a knowing of how he wants me to go. In the name of Jesus. Father, we pray this morning, put in us the will, Lord God, to do of your good pleasure. Through understanding, my God, through giving us understanding, Lord, through an understanding heart, understanding your word, understanding your will, my God, I pray, Lord, we will be the doers of the work in the name of Jesus. We are quick to obey your word. We are quick to obey your word. We are quick to obey your word. There is urgency, oh God, to obey your word in the mighty name of Jesus. Father, we give you thanks, Lord, this morning. We give you thanks, our Father. We give you thanks, our God. We give you thanks. We give you thanks. We bless your name. Thank you, Lord, for these prayers that we have made this morning. For, Lord, your word is everything. Your word is all we need. Your word is all we need to flourish. Your word is all we need to flourish. Your word is all we need to flourish. Thank you, Father, because your word is coming alive in us. We give you the glory. We give you the honor. We bless your name. Our day is blessed. Our day is blessed. Our day is fruitful. Our day is prosperous. Our day is successful. In the name of Jesus. For we trust you that today you are giving us your word. The word that will give us instruction as to how to lead our day. Glory to your name, Lord Jesus. In Jesus' awesome name we have prayed. Amen. Glory to God. Happy birthday, Sister Ijoma Blessing Uchela, daughter of God. We celebrate you this morning. Our prayer for you is that the wisdom of God will grow in your heart. The word of God will grow mightily in you. And as you have been walking with the Lord, you will grow in grace. You will grow in might. It will grow in boldness. The Spirit of the Lord will rest upon you mightily. The Spirit of God to accomplish mightier things in the kingdom of God rests upon you in the mighty name of Jesus. Rejoice and be glad, for the Lord has done great things for you. God bless you today from Revo, from PC, and Reverend Emeka, and every member of this tribe of Commanding Your Day Prayers. We want to say happy, happy birthday to you, Sister Ijoma, our Honorable Director of Grace Impact Radio. God bless you. Have a great day in Jesus' name. Saints, thank you for joining the prayers today. The Lord has had a prayer, I can tell you. Glory to the name of the Lord. The next voice you're going to hear is the voice of the Presiding Bishop of the Redeemed Evangelical Mission, our Father, my Father, and your Father, as he takes us on Power for the Wise. God bless you and have

Beloved, do you realize that what makes you a sign to your generation is the fact that you are operating at a higher level than all others? When men say there is a casting down, you say there is a lifting up. Our Lord Jesus Christ never agreed with any contrary situation in his days. Instead, he operated above it. He believed that Father would never leave him nor forsake him. Your trust in God should also know no bounds, as he is capable of turning situations around in your favor. God is waiting for you to show the world you are in charge. This isn't the time for you to bow your head in defeat. Move out and take your place in him.

I want you to boldly make this confession of God's word. There is power in the word of God. Say it loud after me. I am wonderfully and fearfully made. In the image and likeness of God, I am of a sound mind because I have the mind of Christ. There is a power at work in me that makes the rulers of darkness to tremble. I have this treasure in the earthen vessel, that the excellency of the power may be of God and not of man. I believe the word of God, and I believe I am what it says I am. Nothing shall be impossible to me, for I have the power to bind and to loose. I shall decree a thing, and it shall be established unto me. I decree that every evil will bow before me, and the wicked shall bow at my gate. The name of the Lord is a strong tower, and I run into it, and I'm safe. Forever, O Lord, thy word is settled in heaven. So everything concerning me is settled. The Lord shall perfect all that concerns me. The Lord is my shield and buckler, my rock and my refuge. He will hide me in his tabernacle. I'm like the partridge. No one can see me, but they can only hear my voice. As no one knows the way of the wind, so no one can preempt me. The work of the Lord shall prosper in my hands. I call for those that be not, as though they were. I call my sons from the north, and I say to the south, hold not back. Henceforth, let no man trouble me, for I bear the mark of Christ. I am with an open face, beholding as in a glass the glory of the Lord, and I'm being changed into the same image from glory unto glory, even as by the Spirit of the Lord. It is written, I had not seen, nor ear heard, neither have entered into the hearts of man the things which God has prepared for me. I am among the company of those that love the Lord. He has great plans for my life. But God has revealed them to me by His Spirit. The Spirit searches all things, all the deep things of God. Therefore, seeing I have the ministry, as I receive mercy, I faint not. Every day and in every way, I am getting better. Spiritually, physically, financially, mentally, morally, and in all my endeavors, I am called for a purpose. I will fulfill purpose, and I will arrive at God's ordained destiny for my life. Nothing will cut me short. I will make a formidable impact in my world for the kingdom.

Our scripture for today is taken from Genesis 1, 26 to 28. Genesis 1, 26 to 28. And God said, let us make man in our image after our likeness, and let them have dominion over the fish of the sea, and over all the fowl of the air, and over the cattle, and over every creeping thing that creepeth upon the earth. So God created man in his own image. In the image of God created he him. Male and female created he them. And God blessed them, and God said unto them, be fruitful and multiply, and replenish the earth and subdue it, and have dominion over the fish of the sea, and over the fowl of the air, and over every living thing that moveth upon the earth. Don't forget this. There is power in the word of God. Let us pray. Father, in the name that is above every name, the name of Jesus, let the rain of your blessing come upon everyone under the sound of my voice. Father, dissolve every doubt in their lives. Answer the questions of their heart in every area of their lives today. In Jesus' name, amen and amen.

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Trent, power in the Word.

0: Good morning. It is a great and a mighty day that the Lord has made, and we will rejoice and we will be glad in it. Hope you slept well, and hope the entire family also did sleep well. Welcome to Wisdom for the Day. Wisdom for the Day, the daily devotional of the Redeemed Evangelical Mission Trem. It is offered by the presiding bishop of Trem, Dr. Mike Okonkwo, and it is reviewed by Pastor Chinwendu Yvonne Obiwankwo.
1: This is for Tuesday, 2nd June 2026, with the topic, Trust in the Lord. Our foundation scripture is taken from Isaiah 26 verse 3. Isaiah 26 verse 3. The King James Version says, Thou will keep him in perfect peace, whose mind is stayed on you, because he trusted in thee. You will be peaceful when your mind is stayed on God. This means you will be at rest. It means you will have joyful, confident expectation in Christ. What you are expecting may not have happened, but you are very sure that it will happen. Beloved, do not put your trust in man. Do not defy any man. You can reference and respect men of God, but they are not your God. They did not die for you. It is Jesus who died for you. One of the things that the Lord is emphasizing in these last days in his church is that man should not be defied. The owner of the church wants to take over his church. Christians miss what God is doing in their midst because of a wrong focus. You see, anytime you become discouraged or your peace leaves you, watch out. You have let go of the word of God. Be equipped and strengthened so that you can become all that God has ordained you to be. It is not every time that the man of God is there with you. At times you find yourself alone in the battle ring. And that is when we will know the stuff you are made of. You must realize that we're still here in this world. The battle is raging and it is real. The devil is an oppressor by nature. He will not let you go simply because God has made a promise to you. He will not play dead, no. But when he understands that you know who you are in Christ, then he backs off. I encourage you to pray and believe God for yourself. Refuse to accept that there is any power greater than the name of Jesus. He is bigger than the biggest, higher than the highest, and greater than the greatest. And he can be trusted. God bless you. Further reading, Proverbs chapter 3 verse 5 to 6. Proverbs 3, 5 to 6. Numbers 23 verse 19. Numbers 23 verse 19.
0: It is time for daily confession. This is a time where we use the word of God to create and frame the world that we want. You do this with every sense of belief, not doubting in your heart, but knowing that every word of God is full of power. So with that understanding, I want you to decree after me. In this year 2026, I am settled. I am 1,000 times more. Yes, indeed, God's decree. Things are happening for me so fast. I won't be able to keep up. And everywhere I look, blessings. Blessings pouring off the mountains and hills for me. It is my time of restoration. Everything that the locust, the cankerworm, the palmerworm has stolen from me is restored unto me. I pursue, overtake, and recover all. The Lord is indeed mindful of me. He blesses me and increases me and my children more and more. The young lions do lack and suffer hunger. But because I seek the Lord, I lack no good thing. The Lord delights in my prosperity. and Abraham's blessings are mine. I am a firm believer in the word of God, and I know that whatever the world cannot give me does not exist, and I do not need it. I stand boldly on the word of God, and the word will produce in my life. Therefore, I'm convinced beyond every shadow of doubt that every word of prophecy and every declaration that has been made over my life this year for good will come to pass. I live under an open heaven, and I am an overcomer. I'm a follower of Christ, therefore I'm committed to excellence in all I do. I am a diligent worker, and I'm dedicated to service in full understanding of God's call upon my life. I achieve results because God prospers the works of my hand. I treat everyone who comes in contact with me with courtesy. I let the light of God shine through me because I'm the extension of God to my world. Every day and in every way, I'm getting better, spiritually, physically, financially, mentally, morally, and in all my endeavors. I am called for a purpose. I will fulfill this purpose, and I will arrive at God's ordained destiny for my life. Nothing will cut me short. I will make a formidable impact in my world for the kingdom. Therefore, I declare boldly that as I go about my assignment this week, favor will attend my ways. I attract favor everywhere I go. Evil bows before me. The wicked bows at my gate. Everywhere I go this week, I carry the goodness of God because there is power in the word of God. Amen, amen, amen, and amen. God has put you where you are for the singular purpose for you to rule and reign in that place. So today I charge you to take charge. And while at it, no, forget that you are settled. God bless you.
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1: Is God calling me? So you want a sign that God is really calling you. But he has given everything that you need inside of you. And all you need to do is just to say, Master, I can hear you. Here am I. Use me. Send me. Come on. Lift your hands. Hey. Lift your hands. Listen. Listen. Lift it. The power of God is here in this place. 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Lift it. 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

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Our Bible anchor is Acts chapter 10 verse 38, the Amplified Classic. How God anointed and consecrated Jesus of Nazareth with the Holy Spirit and with strength and ability and power. How he went about doing good, and in particular curing all who were harassed and oppressed by the power of the devil, for God was with him. God is with you. God is with you. Today I'll continue the series titled Made for More. This is part 8. Our text is 1 John chapter 4 verse 17b, New International Version. In this world we are like Jesus. This world is supposed to be better because you are in it. Your space should be better because you are in it. Your community should be better because you are in it. Friends, the circumstances around you do not have the capacity to change your true identity because you are not your circumstances. Your true self does not degrade because of storms. No, the authenticity of what you are made of is not reversible, irrespective of the intensity of your daily struggles. You know why? You are not what the struggles look like because of who owns you. You do not own yourself. You belong to God. You are God's prized possessions. And it is very important that you understand this ironclad position of your true identity. Why is this important? Because the knowledge of who you are shapes every other thing you handle on this side of eternity. You must know who you are in Christ. There is no force that can truly defeat you until you give it the permission to. You are powerful, you know. The makeup of your inner content is too airtight for any external force to disperse it. You are too full of God to be knocked out by the trials of life. Life will be boring without challenges. Truly, challenges are not meant to stop you. Challenges are an opportunity for you to display the content that is on your inside. You see, friends, the journey may look very difficult, but it is not impossible to the one whose mind is made up to achieve great things. You need to always remind yourself that you are not at the mercy of the wickedness of a disturbingly dangerous world, because you belong to Jesus. The fact that it is tough in your chosen industry does not mean that people are not achieving great things there. It depends on the side you are focusing on. Learn to focus on the positive side of things. Do not allow the weight of temporary setbacks keep you back from going towards your dreams. Charge and advance towards your dreams. The Red Sea may be right before you, but remember, you have the promised land waiting on the other side as well. So, will you give up where you are, or will you advance towards your dreams? The choice is yours. Friends, no one feels the pulse of the dreams as you do. So, if you allow the pressure points stop you from advancing, you will soon find out that those pressure points were just a bend and not an end. No matter how rough your journey may be looking right now, you cannot afford to give up on why you started out in the first place. Very important, very critical. Sometimes when you feel like packing it all up and running away, remind yourself of why you set off in the first place. Friends, the original plan is still intact. So should you. Do not give up. The fact that there are roadblocks does not mean that the original plan has mutated. No. The original plan is still intact. Your real identity does not mutate because God does not mutate. Hallelujah. Glory be to God. No matter the fears and the scares of the night,
the dawn of the morning is inevitable. Your life isn't always going to be full of storms every day. Your sunshine is inevitable. That is why you need to live from the victory that you already have in Christ. You see, sometimes you give too much attention to the noise in the neighborhood. It is more profitable to focus on the music of impact. Focus on the music of impact. The noise in the neighborhood does not stop the community from thriving. No, it is your choice what you want to focus on. Will you focus on the things that drain your creativity and waste your time? Or will you focus on building capacity for where you are going? Where you are going is more important than where you are. Please do not stop yourself, because there is no other person that can. You are made for more. Friends, you are made for more. Let's go for a break.

0: 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This is Grazing Path Radio. 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This is Reflections with PJ, and I am your host, Jude Akele, aka PJ. Please remember there will be a replay of Reflections with PJ at 9 p.m. West African time today here on Grace Impact Radio. This is part 8 of the series titled Made for More. Sometimes you put on hold important tasks because you plan to do them later. But you see, the funny thing about life, friends, later may never come. You may think you have so much time on your hands, but you wake up only to realize that time has flown by with so much left undone that should have been done. You need to invest your time wisely and let time work for you. There are things that talent will never teach you. You can be very talented, but how punctual are you to meetings? You can be very talented, but how consistent are you in your daily grind? You can be very talented, but what is your integrity quotient? You see, friends, your time management skills are very key to attaining certain level of results. Very critical. There are rooms you cannot maximize without time management skills. Learn to show up when you said you would, because time never stands still for anyone. Give attention to the seemingly small things, because when they are absent, the big things eventually come to a halt. Very critical. Never take for granted the miracles of sleeping and waking up, because they remind you of your mortality. Learn, live, and breed gratitude. Never relegate gratitude to the bin, because an ingrate hardly impacts the community for good. There is something powerful about gratitude. Be grateful for what you have. Be grateful for the life that God has given you. Never relegate gratitude to the bin, because an ingrate hardly impacts the community for good. The things working in your favor are more than the difficult situations around you. Very critical. Friends, cheer up and keep moving, because it will all eventually come together for you. Do not forget to remember that you are made for more. Hallelujah. May your journey always be in His light and will, in the name of Jesus Christ. May your days be joyfully exciting and impactful, in the name of Jesus Christ. May you never lose the wonders of why you are here, in the name of Jesus Christ. May you not be at the mercy of unreasonable and wicked humans as you advance towards the fulfillment of your God-given dreams, in the name of Jesus Christ. May the satisfaction that comes from fulfilled dreams be yours abundantly, in the name of Jesus Christ. You have God and you have everything you need. I call you blessed, in the name of Jesus Christ. Please do not forget to remember that Jesus loves you. You are too powerful to be powerless. Look after your well-being, because you need to be alright to chase your dreams. Your peace of mind is priceless. Guard it intentionally. Please remember there will be a replay of Reflections with PJ at 9 p.m. West African time today here on Grace Impact Radio. Thank you for today, friends, and let's meet again next Tuesday at 7 a.m. West African time here on Grace Impact Radio for Reflections with PJ. My name is Jude Akele, aka PJ. 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
0: Watch this. There are some of you.
1: 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Lukewarmness
0: is stealing away your fellowship. 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
1: 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Music heals. Good music heals perfectly. 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

0: My name is Chinedu Nkere. I'm here live at Grace Impact Radio. I don't know about you. 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As you keep listening, your life will keep getting better. In Jesus' name.
1: 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Good music heals.

next song, I'm about to sing you the testimony of my life. It's a lot. I don't know how to explain it, but the best way I could do it was to sing it in a song.

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4: I pray for you. The next direction you ask the Lord will teach you to profit. He will lead you the way you should go. You will not just be a Christian. You will be strong in wisdom. You will not hear the voice of witches. You will hear the voice of God.

In the name of Jesus, your life will reflect the born again that you got in the name of Jesus. You will hear the voice of God. The voice that will deceive, delay you, you'll not hear it. I pray for you in the name of Jesus. You'll not be a cloud without water. You'll not just hear the voice behind you, you hear the voice within you. The teacher within you will speak to you.

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3: Ah, Agnes, who told you that I have typhoid and malaria?
2: 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Oh, I was feeling sick now.
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5: 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And like we always say, edutainment. It's so good to come your way. By now I should be saying happy new month, because this is the first time we are coming your way since we began this month. Today actually is the second day of June. It's so good. It's so good to be in the last month of the first half of the year, and it's something to give God thanks. And we do hope that the plans you started off, you know, January, we had, you know, some projects and plan for our health and how to stay healthy this year. We do hope that you are still doing them, or you have even progressed to the next stage. But if you have not succeeded, let me put it that way, I just want to believe that you have started. But if you have not succeeded in achieving that goal, keep at it. As we end this quarter, let there be a change, so that by the time we are entering the next half of the year, your health plans have, you know, kicked off. So I want to welcome you to today's episode of Health Affairs. Is going to be mind-blowing, very insightful discussion we have today. And after today, I'll tell you one thing that I'm sure will happen to you. You will start looking at certain things differently. I'm very, very sure about that, because what we have to talk about today is very rich and informative. So call up your friends, call up your loved ones, call up everyone that needs to hear us. It's Health Affairs again. Call them up. If you where you can tune all your device so that the people around you can hear what we are talking about, please do so. And if you can share the link, kindly share the link on all the platform, everywhere you are seeing, everywhere people can click and listen in. And as you do that, thank you very much. And so at this point, I have to say welcome to the host, the very, very chief host. You know, this time we'll be having chief host and co-host and anchor and all that. And with us is Dr. Vetti, who is the host of Health Affairs and the immediate past National Coordinator of Medical Women's Association of Nigeria and the Executive Secretary of RIFCHIP, River State Contributory Health Protection Program. Dr. Vetti, you're welcome to Health Affairs with Dr. Vetti.
6: That's very funny. Thank you,
5: Chidi.
6: I think you need to get that shaka thing.
5: Yes.
6: From our next episode, so that they will
4: feel your vibe. Good morning, good afternoon, good evening, depending on where you're listening to us. And welcome to another exciting episode. Good morning to our guests. And like you said, our host, co-host, everybody, all join. Thank you.
5: It's so good to have you here. And also with us is Dr. Ifeyinwa Morinokeke, who is a community public health physician at Alex Ekweme Federal Government Federal University Teaching Hospital, Ebonyi Abakaliki, and also the chairperson of Community National Outreaches and Community Engagement Committee of Medical Women's Association of Nigeria. Dr. Ifeyinwa, welcome to Health Affairs.
7: So, Dr. Vetti, I've given it to you. Good morning, everybody. Welcome.
4: Good morning.
8: Good morning.
5: Okay, and for the guest we have for today, before I tell you about him, I want to tell you what you're discussing. Like we said last week, in case you're forgotten, Today we are discussing, we are joining hands with Medical Women's Association of Nigeria to commemorate World Environmental Day 2026. That's what we're doing. And the topic we are discussing today is from trash to treasure. From trash to treasure. How waste recycling is saving the planet. From trash to treasure. How waste recycling is saving the planet. And our resource person today, I'm going to read a little bit of his citation, and you will hear his voice. His name is Dr. Obinna Emmanuel Ezenkwa. Dr. Obinna Emmanuel Ezenkwa is a waste management expert with over 10 years experience. He holds a BEng degree in polymer engineering from Futu, Nigeria, and an MSc degree in waste and resource management from Cranfield University, England. His PhD specialization was in polymer engineering at the University Teknologia Malaysia, with focus on utilizing natural fiber waste in the enhancement of polymer properties. He is currently the general manager, Ebonyi State Waste Pulverization and Recycling Plant. He is passionate about innovative approaches to waste management for wealth creation and environmental sustainability. He is also a lecturer at the Ebonyi State University, Abakaliki. So with us today is Dr. Obinna Emmanuel Ezenkwa. Doctor, you're welcome to Health Affairs with Dr. Vetting.
8: Thank you so much, Dr. Vetting. Thank you, my co-participants in this program.
5: It's so good to have you. This like the first time you're coming on this program. So we... like Dr. Vetti said, maybe from next week I'll get my shaka-shaka so that I'll be giving some first-timers the welcome they need.
8: I see. A special welcome, you know.
5: Yes. Okay, so we're going straight into what we're talking about today, and that's waste management. I'm excited. Me, for one, like, I'm excited because I want to learn a lot. I love when there is making money inside anything we are doing. And so let me start from asking, what exactly happens to our trash when it gets to the recycling and pulverization plant in Abakaliki? But before you answer me that question, which is the core of what I want to get to, I want you to explain to us what we mean by trash, what we mean by waste, and how we get to the point we are in the first question.
8: Okay. When we talk about trash, we are actually talking about wastes. You know, trash is just a common name that we tag on wastes. And waste, by definition, is a material that can be discarded after use. So the discarding is actually what makes it a waste. You know, and then generally is what you call a waste is actually what becomes a waste. But we, in our world today, we are looking at a situation where nothing is a waste, that after a particular use, it can still be reused. It can still be put into use. So that's the condition that the world is looking at, where we say zero waste, you know, generation, a generation that has no, you know, definite definition on what a waste is, knowing that what you call a waste can actually be put into use and into value. So waste is what we discard after a material has been used. Okay.
5: After the material have been used, and waste is what we call waste. It's not actually, that is waste to you, it may not be waste to the next person.
8: That's right.
5: And okay, so Now, where do we come in? How do we come into what happens to that waste that people have discarded?
8: As it stands today, when waste is discarded to the environment, it becomes a nuisance. And when it's acted on microbes, by microbes and other environmental factors, they affect the our living environment. When waste is discarded into our water streams, they lead to, you know, endangering the biodiversity. On our canals and our drainages, they lead to blockages of these waterways, leading to flooding. So what we are looking at is how can we turn these wastes into use such that they can be taken off from the environment and put back in the line of use, put back in a situation where it can be of value to people. And that's when we talk about recycling. So the essence of recycling is to turn these wastes, what we call wastes, into another use that can still flow within the economy and the ecosystem. Okay.

0: Yes. The waste recycling business is actually a business that many people have identified with, and it's been, the participation in it is majorly on private sector level. So there are private-based businesses that are into waste recycling. But what we have in Ebonyi State is a government-owned recycling project. Like I said, you can see it in other states, in Anambra, in Enugu, in Port Harcourt, in Lagos. So it is already a business engagement for many private sector players. And it's working for them. So, but in the waste valorization plant, when these wastes are brought in there, we'll call it the municipal solid wastes, the MSW. When they come in, first thing we do is to sort. The wastes are sorted. Why? Because these wastes have different characteristics. The wastes have types, and because they are of different types, they have different methods of processing. So you must have to separate them. And after separation, you treat them. And after the treatment, putting them in their different streams. So then you can now, begin to pulverize, and from pulverization to recycling. When we talk about pulverization, it is about breaking down into pieces. And the state of the breakdown is what enables it to proceed to the next stage of processing, which we have to do, especially for plastic waste in particular. You will have to subject it to high melting temperature where it can melt and flow and can then be blown into different shapes depending on what material you want to produce from it. So first of all, when the waste are brought in, we separate them into different streams in their order of types. And then within that order, we also do other treatments to avoid con the essence of this treatment is to avoid contamination. So within waste, we talk about contamination. And contamination is when a particular material is not compatible with a particular type of waste, and so can affect the formation of new products. So after that stage, we proceed to the process of processing it into a useful product. Recycling has different stages, from collection to treatment, to treatment, to the pulverization, to pulverization, and then to the major recycling process, which turns the waste to value.
1: That's interesting. Okay. But from what you're explaining, this is not, it's not a layman's activity. It's not

0: don't think that just an ordinary person can, you know, get engaged in. So I want to quickly ask this question. We are talking about from waste to treasure, and in my mind, I'm already thinking of how to make money with the waste in my house. Where do I come in? Because I mean, I don't even know any plants.
1: it's not a rocket science. You know, the thing is about sensitization. We all know the impact of plastic waste on our environment. We all know the impact of food waste on our environment. Then, as a householder, we all make use of plastic waste at one point, in fact, massively, various points. So we generate plastic waste at different times. So the sensitization is a situation where the public are told, please separate this type of waste. And you can even understand from our environment these days that plastic bottles are a big business, that you hardly see people leave it behind. Somebody picks it up.
0: Yes.
1: So information has told them that this is of value. So as a householder, when you use plastic bottle-based containers, you consciously put it behind, you know, knowing that somebody will come and buy it from you. So when you separate your waste with the information you already have, definitely you will find a market that you can sell it and make your money. It's not a rocket science. The technicality, you know, comes when we in the field are doing the processing. But from the general public, where you can make your money is from the collection and from the sales to the recyclers. Now, for you to, if you want to get into the recycling properly, which will involve many technical approaches, you need to be trained. You need to be trained. So that's another higher level. So the stages of recycling has room for everybody to participate. From the children, from the school children, within the household, within our communities, our institutions, our work environment, everybody has a room to participate and make his money from it. Because when you sell to recyclers, you are making a material supply to them. So they pay you and take it in, and the process goes on. So it's like a chain. You understand?
0: Yes. Okay, I think I understand what you're saying. And all right, so it's to, you know, keep it aside and sell to the recyclers.
1: That's right.
0: I know that here, it's kind of difficult from my own end, because, I mean, everybody throw away trash. They don't have time to come and keep for the people that collect. But we see Aboki people, you know, go around. There are some people that pick up this trash, and sometimes we see that big, you know, big car carrying plenty of those plastics, and we are wondering where are they taking this to, and that's money passing us by, like
1: that's true.
0: Another part of what we're discussing today is how this recycling are saving the planet. So let's talk about it. How is this recycling saving our planet?
1: Okay. Yes. In line with the theme for this year's World Environment Day, inspired by nature, for climate, and for our future, and also regionalized by different regions and countries according to their challenge on the effect of climate change. For Nigeria, it is a call for global action for rapid urbanization and sustainability. And the issue of sustainability talks about our approach to waste management. And so when we talk about recycling is one major approach for sustainable waste management. And what does recycling do? Recycling, in actual sense, is a material recovery process. Material recovery. So you recover material from already discarded material. And this process of recovery of material requires lower energy consumption as compared

0: energy consumption for changing this material from their dirty state to useful state, as compared to the cradle to grave production of materials, which leads to many stages of energy consumption, and which unconsciously we are releasing emissions to the atmosphere that affect our climate. Secondly, recycling as a material recovery also saves us from the use of natural resources. It saves us from effect of deforestation. Deforestation is one of the challenges that the environment is having. Recycling is also increases our carbon sequestration on the ground. And these are major issues when released to the environment, heats up the climate and leads us to the climate change effect that we are going through. So these are the basic ways that recycling saves the environment from lower energy consumption, reducing emissions to the atmosphere, to promoting afforestation and carbon sequestration.
1: Doctor, sorry, I'm going to take you a little bit back because as a laywoman, no, I'm a doctor, sorry about that. But I know that we have a lot of, I know, people that need to understand more what you just said. So can you give us an example? The first thing you said, use of energy. I'm beginning to gather, like you said something, the production of a particular product from the scratch is kind of consumes enough energy, more energy than recycling that. So can you give us an example of what you just said?
0: The pictorial aspect of it is, look at the fossil fuel. Fossil fuel is the crude oil that we use. Most of the plastics products are synthetic, so they are petroleum based. So the process of fuel extraction to different forms leads to high energy consumption. And from the forms they have been produced during the what we call a not crystallization, that's what we call the process of fuel processing. So that stage, it takes a whole lot of energy. And from the form that it is, you now transform it to plastics, to polymers, which are virgin materials. Now you must have heard about petrochemicals. These petrochemicals in their different forms now proceed again to high heat melting to produce what we have as plastic wares. Now, remember that these stages of production involves transportation. It involves transportation. The fuel tanker that is moving a particular, like a butane or propane or some of these fuel-based forms, moving it from one state to another for further production, also consume energy along the line of transportation. So these are included in the process of material development. Then from the raw material or virgin materials to the production of useful products like plastics, plastic chairs, plastic plates, and all that, also consumes energy. Are you getting it? And then a product has been produced. Now, you won't compare the energy saving from cradle to the energy saving on cleaning up a plastic plate, cleaning it up, and using it again. You won't compare it to the energy you will consume on going back to make requests for a new virgin material. So you are making the company to import more fuel. Transportation process has begun. Move it from that liquid form to the solid form. Move it from the solid form to the product form. Are you getting it now?

0: So by using that material you already used before, your called waste, it saves you energy. And these energy savings has lower impact on our environment, on our climate, compared to the energy consumption that we, get through from cradle to the product development. Does it make sense?
1: So much sense. I for one, have understood what you are saying clearly. And if you have any question or anything you want to say, please do well to go to our comment section and drop that comment. We are going to, read it out. If it's a question, Dr. Obinna is here to answer that question correctly. And we are moving forward. If you're just joining us, we are talking about waste recycling. And the topic we are handling today is From Trash to Treasure, How Waste Recycling is Saving the Planet. And with us today, as our resource person is Dr. Obinna Emmanuel Ezenkwa, who is the General Manager, Ebonyi State Waste Pulverization and Recycling Plant in Abakaliki. And we have actually discussed quite a lot, but just stay in, we're still on it. And Doctor, I'm coming to ask about the myths and the facts. Nigerians are full of myths, and we can make assumptions and just run with it. Also, one person can just assume one thing, and before you know it becomes our father said, and it will just go like that. So let's talk about the myths and the
0: a general
1: facts.
0: opinion.
1: Yes, of that Nigerians have about recycling
0: Yes.
1: and what is actually the truth.
0: Yeah.
2: Yeah.
0: Well, some of it, they say waste is dirty. And also
2: And
0: they
2: also they
0: say
2: say
0: there is no money in waste. Also, some also feel that it is government's duty to deal with our wastes. I think the most potent of these myths, which is affecting us, is the aspect of shifting blame, shifting the responsibility to the government alone. And that's where we are, and that's where if we don't correct it, we will suffer under the ignorance. So having that false belief that it is entirely a government work, government duty to deal with our waste is a typical false, a falsehood that our general public holds. And the truth is that as far as government is expected to lead the move, lead the this issue of waste recycling, we, the public, has a whole role to play as we are participants in the system. Because if we do not take measures in proper handling of our waste, there is no way we can recycle it to use. And let us also understand that we fail to understand this, that waste are generated by we, the public, not just the government. In fact, in waste management, we talk about waste generation per capita. Waste generation per capita is a notion of checking waste generation per head. Per head. So we all contribute to waste management, to waste generation. And so also, all hands must be on deck for waste recycling to be effective. It is not just a duty of the government.
1: Of government is everybody's duty to ensure that the environment is safe and our waste is properly recycled. And I wish there's anyway, for I don't know, for other states, which is what I'm going to ask, because I want to know what challenges you face from since you become the you started the plant here there in Abakaliki, because I know from what you said from the beginning, how individuals are actually, you know, going into the business and they are the ones that are taking over. From where I live, I live and work in Port Harcourt, there's a, it's kind of a structure. I don't know if it's someone that puts it in place, but for the waste management, every street or, let me say, community has a particular place they go to drop their waste. Everybody goes there to drop their waste. And this truck, government truck will come. They have people that come in to, you know, move those trash and go to a designated spot somewhere. There's a location where they, you know, push all this in. I don't know if they have a plant there or not. But for places that doesn't have structure, I don't know what can be done. So let me start from asking, what are the challenges you are facing there in Abakaliki where you are? And what can be done for other states that you know don't have a structure for waste recycling?
0: Okay. Down here in Abakaliki, I think some of the challenges we have, one is attitudinal problem, which has to do with behavioral, public perception, and the attitude towards waste collection and transportation. And the other one is inadequate machinery, because waste management as it is, well, if you want to proceed to actual sustainability goal, it is financial demanding. So inadequate machinery is also a challenge. And then the activities of the informal waste sector. The informal waste sector we talk about here as scavengers, the waste pickers, the abokis you talked about, you know, along the line. They are part of the informal waste sector. Then looking at that attitudinal behaviors, you know, attitudinal problem, it is a challenge because not many people has the patience and the culture to separate their waste. This is because there is no way we can transform waste to use or value if they are not properly separated. And the best way of handling this is separation at source. So you see very many households, they don't care about separating their waste. They commingle it, mix it up with every other kind of waste. And at that point, it gives you more energy, more costs to separate them as it should be. So attitudinal challenge is one of the key challenges we are having. It's only when they are properly separated that our processing can flow seamlessly and also save us costs. So that needs to be sorted out. People need to be sensitized, the need for separation of waste to different types at source. That will solve a whole lot of the problem. Then the issue of machinery adequacy has to come with the government funding. Today, the present government under His Excellency Right Honorable Bishop Francis Ogbonnanwefuru, our governor, he is the very person that has, you know, kicked off the waste recycling project in Ebonyi State compared to other administration we've had. And that's because it is part of his People's Charter of Needs. And he has given his support and funding for it. But we are still looking for more funding so as to expand our capacity of operations and be able to meet our goals. And then the issue of scavengers. You see, these scavengers, they are a problem because when waste are deposited at those points, like you rightly mentioned, because they are not properly regulated, you see them getting to those temporary sites of waste depositing, scattering things there, so as just in a bid to pick one or two things. And when the truck evacuators come, becomes another walk to gather it again. So this informal waste sector should be properly regulated to make waste transportation easy. So then we look at the states where this kind of structure has not been put in place. I think the challenge there has to do with government vision. the government in place, what their vision, what their plan is. It's all about priority. So any government that has not taken it as a priority to project waste recycling, it becomes difficult because people will be struggling with it, you know. So, but then the only thing is, because it's an open market, that even private sector players can come in, I think it is also an opportunity for private investors to take on the opportunity and contribute to waste recycling, even if the government structure is not there. Individuals who have the funding can put up the structure and build their businesses from it. Okay?
1: What you just said now, which you're planting a bakliki, can someone that started the business here in Port Harcourt be able to recycle in your plant there in a bakliki?
0: Definitely. Definitely. We will have people coming from Enugu, which is a close by state, you know, coming for us to do one or two services for them.
1: Okay.
0: You know, because you may not have all the machineries in place. And then when you have collected, you bought from the waste pickers, you need to crush, you need to pulverize.
1: Mm.
0: And we have this pulverization machine on ground. And because that's the critical stage. So we can do that, and we also offer such services. And also from that production stage, you need to pelletize. The pelletization stage also needs a machinery. And that can be done for you. And that's the stage from which it proceeds to final product development. So we attract people from different, especially the low-scale business owners. So they can come and then process their waste to a particular stage and then move on to another stage. So it's an interconnected chain of activity.
1: Because of time, I'm going to ask, what is one thing you wish every Nigerian know about waste recycling, and also, what is your advice? Now, this advice, I want you to, you know, broaden it for households, women, families, then communities, then to government and to individuals that may want to go into recycling, waste recycling. What advice do you have for them?
0: Oh, well, you know, you put together so many questions in one stream. time is no man's friend. Now you see how I wish every Nigerian knew the mystery of the dirty gold. Did you get me? You know, some time ago, Nigeria had an oil boom. They called it the black gold, the crude oil. And now we have the dirty gold. That is treasure in trash. Hidden treasure in trash. And you know, the scripture says something about that. In 1 Samuel chapter 2, verse 8, somewhere the Bible was saying that God leaves the poor man and you know, from the waste dump, and you from the dung hills, and God is not making any mistake there. A neglected place is always a place that God can transform somebody's life. I tell you, many people have become rich from this waste management, waste recycling, secretly. So I wish every Nigerian knew about this dirty gold. And then my advice to the householders, the women, for them to understand there is health and wealth in waste recycling. Right in your kitchen, right within your door, the corners of your house, you can still have another stream of income just by consciously and intentionally separating the waste that you generate. That what would have been a trash becomes a treasure for you. And we also need to also understand that it is a business that is very much available for us to trade in. Around us, there are waste markets, right in the markets, right in established systems. you can sell your waste, separated waste, so that you can make money from it. From the government, I think one of the things I need to encourage the government to do is to look into their policy development on waste management. There are two key policies that I think Nigerian government needs to enact, needs to put in place. One is extended producer responsibility. This policy it shifts the responsibility of waste management to product manufacturers and importers, such that they are responsible for managing the wastes arising from their products. And this is practiced in the United Kingdom, in the United States of America, and other developed countries. And Coca-Cola is one of the companies that is doing that, such that they take care of all the PET bottles, those plastic bottles that arise from the consumption of their drinks. And they have been funding many recycling projects as a kind of what you call community-based developmental programs. So government needs to look into that extended producer responsibility policy, enact it and put it in place. Another one is recycled content mandates. It's a policy that mandates producers of different products to have a particular percentage of recycled material in their product development, not just complete use of virgin materials. If that is done, it's going to boom recycling engagement within Nigerian system. The communities also are encouraged to see waste as a resource, especially organic waste. The community-based system can decide to develop composting system where organic waste, food waste that are generated can be composted and transformed to organic fertilizer and can serve the community for their planting activities as what we call agri-input-based fertilizers. So these ways that we leave to rot and decay, putting off terrible smells, can actually be transformed to useful organic fertilizers. And that can be done at the community level. And for everybody, interestingly, we are talking about our climate. Let's stop burning our waste. Let's stop burning our waste because it is the highest contributor of emissions that affect the climate change. And think of recycling it for use.
1: Elaborate. Thank you so much, Dr. Obinna. And I believe that we have actually heard what you said. And I love the way your tone was when you were telling us one thing that you'd have want Nigerians to know about the black gold that comes with that. I love the way you were so calm about it. And it's to tell you it's deep. Is deeper. So if you have the time, if this is something you can go into, hear it from Health Affairs with Dr. Vetti, that God lifts a man from the dunghills to become something. So take it, reason it, let the Holy Spirit help you. And thank you so much, Dr. Obinna, for coming.
0: Thank you,
1: we have someone else that is going to talk to us, but I'm going to call Dr. Vetti to say something now and invite her.
0: Okay.
2: Thank you, Chizi. Thank you so much, Dr. Obinna. In fact, I'm already feeling like wealth is around me. There's so much
0: trash around.
2: Waste to wealth is no more. I mean, there's no waste anymore. Because everything can be converted to wealth. Thank you so much the amazing insight. I believe that everyone has learned something. In fact, as part of World Environment Day this year in River State, we are partnering with an organization called Health, Environment and You and the River State Waste Management Agency to give out health insurance plans to people that can provide, did they say 5 kg or something of waste, a particular, there are some criteria, recharge cards and other things. And so we're having a ceremony on Friday at Riwama. So if you live and work in River State, brace up, for the next few months, we're going to have this big awareness creation and ensuring that we are keeping River State clean. So wherever you
0: That's
2: are,
0: good.
2: ensure that you keep your environment clean. On that note, permit me to welcome our next guest. She's been here, and I'm sure she's learned a thing or two on how to manage waste and move from trash to wealth. Dr. M.M. Jaja is here in the house. She's the reproductive health lead for the River State Primary Healthcare Management Board. And today she's here to tell us about something that is about to happen in River State. And it's something that happens across the country if you live and work in Nigeria. But for us in River State, the Maternal, Newborn and Child Health Week will be coming up, I think, next week. So Dr. M.M. Jaja, please, you have the floor to just educate us on everything we need to know and prepare towards this year's first round of the Maternal Newborn Child Health Week. Dr. Menjaja, please go ahead.
3: Thank you so much, Ma. Thank you, Dr. Betty, our host and our ears. Thank you so much, Dr. Obin. I've been here since you started, and indeed I have learned a thing or two, more than I knew before now, on how to generate wealth from waste. And I hope that every other person has benefited greatly. But I'm also here to let us know, like my ears has told us, that River State will be implementing the first round of the Maternal, Newborn and Child Health Week in River State from next week, Monday through Friday, from the 8th to the 12th of June 2026. And across various states in Nigeria, between this week, the week of the 1st to the 5th, through to the last week of June, various states in Nigeria will be celebrating and implementing the Maternal, Newborn and Child Health Weeks. And this week came up by reason of the fact that Nigerians still have a lot of issues around behavioral change. And those are one of the things that Dr. Obinna brought to bear concerning our attitude. Attitude to the waste around us, attitude to our health, attitude to a whole lot of things. And the National Council on Health noticed that Nigerians, a lot of Nigerians still have attitudinal issues with taking their health seriously and taking their health in their hands. And so they brought on the Maternal, Newborn and Child Health Week. It happens twice in a year. It's a week-long activity that happens every May, June and every November, December in a year in every state in Nigeria. And what do we do during the Maternal, Newborn and Child Health Week? During this week, we ensure that a lot of mothers, the targets for the week are actually our newborns, our under five children, our pregnant women, the caregivers, women of reproductive age, adolescents, our men. It's an inclusive week that everyone has access to certain interventions. We call them the low-cost interventions, but these low-cost interventions yield a lot of high impact in the lives of women, in the lives of children, in the lives of our men and all. So what are those low-cost interventions? We have the ones for the women, we have the ones for the children, we have the ones for the men, we have the ones for the adolescents. And let's start with the women. The ones we have for the women, we ensure that every pregnant woman out there registers for antenatal care in a primary health facility or in any facility close to them. That we don't just sit back at home and we are pregnant and we go around without any antenatal care services rendered to us. And then at the end, when it's time to have the baby, we run helter-skelter. That is not necessary. Whereas we have a huge number of primary health facilities in our communities. We have 348 functional primary health facilities in River State, in every local government. We have general hospitals. We have tertiary hospitals. We have private facilities who are all here to serve and to ensure that everyone has access to healthcare when they need them. So when a woman is pregnant, we encourage her to go to a primary health facility. And for a while now, we've been talking about universal health coverage. And we really want to appreciate our ES and our host, Dr. Vetti, for the RIFCHI program. It's been doing a whole lot and saving the lives of Rivers indigenes. So if a woman is pregnant, we tell you, come with your NIN card to any of our facilities, your NIN document. That's all RIFCHI needs to key you into the health insurance program. And you will have access to free antenatal care services. You will have access to free delivery services when you're due. If you have need for a cesarean section, you have access to free cesarean section. So there's a whole lot that is available. And that's why we use every opportunity we have to create awareness. Pregnant women, please visit our facilities, register under the RIFCHI program, have access to free health services, have access to quality services. We also have vaccination services for our pregnant women. We have hematinics, free hematinics. We have what we call the MMS right now, the micronutrient, multiple micronutrient supplements, which is now the strategy the entire country is going towards for our pregnant women. And what is that? It's a bottle. It's a small bottle that has about 180 tablets of supplements and hematinics. It's all in one. And when we give one bottle to one pregnant woman, she has access to hematinics for the next 6 months. She doesn't need to buy. She doesn't need to spend the limited resources she has to go buying hematinics. She receives this from the health facility, has access to them, and she's safe and her baby is doing well, growing well, and she's also prepared for the labor and delivery of that baby and all. And we also have services. When that woman is pregnant, we want to ensure that she doesn't come down with malaria, that her immune system is built up, is strong. So we have ESPs for her. Then for the children, there are a whole lot of activities for our children. Right from when the baby is born, we talk about essential newborn care. We talk about postnatal care services, immunization services, vitamin A for children, 6 months to 59 months. Deworming tablets for children, 12 months to 59 months. When we say 12 months to 59 months, it's simple mathematics. That's 1 year to 5 years. 59 months is just before 5 years. 6 months to 59 years is just before 5 years also. So we have a number of activities for our children, and especially for our children, because next week, the children would have been back to school. For those who have not yet resumed from the midterm, all children will be in schools. So our teams from our health facilities across River State will be visiting schools, taking vitamin A and deworming tablets and our work tips to schools, where we provide these services to children in schools. So the children, the mothers will not be missing out saying, my child was in school, that was why I couldn't have access to vitamin A. Vitamin A is actually supposed to be provided for children twice in a year at a 6 monthly interval. And it is a huge child survival intervention. It saves the lives of children a great deal. And deworming also saves the lives of children a great deal. When children are well protected, they can be in school, they are not sickly, they are not weak, and they will grow up to be strong citizens for the country. And then we also talk about birth registration for our children. The government needs to plan, but they need data to plan with. And so during this week also, the National Population Commission will be in our facilities registering the birth of children who have not yet been registered, and they provide them with certificates. So when our children go to school, they have their certificate. They want to travel out, they have their certificate, whatever they want to do. And the government also has data at the back end to be able to plan for the population, the teeming population that we have. For our adolescents, we also have life planning services available to them, educational services that we'll also provide in schools. We'll be having school visits. We encourage them to come to our facilities when they have need. And the men, like we said, are not left out. Any man that walks into any of our facilities, comes to support the wife, brings the child, you can freely check your blood pressure. You can freely have access to educational programs and health education on family planning services and a whole lot. So these are the combo of activities that we have for River citizens from next week, Monday the 8th to Friday the 12th of June 2026. Thank you.
2: Wow, that's a lot. Rivers people, wherever you are, make yourselves available. The government on their part is trying to do a lot, but they need information. They need births registered. They need people registered for antenatal. They need all of that. And next week is an opportunity for you to come out from your wards to the facilities, every primary healthcare facility across the state. And we have over 300 primary healthcare facilities that are functional. So ensure that you do not miss out on this. Bring your children under five, pregnant women. Ensure that you assess the services. And just to say that RiffChip will be part of the team. So you can come out not just to register pregnancy, but also to have your NIN enrollment done. We'll try and make that available so that more people can benefit. Thank you so much. Thank you. Thank you. Thank you so much, Dr. Jaja and the Primary Healthcare for all that you are doing. Chizzy, I don't know whether we have any questions on the Mixella app or on the WhatsApp page. Okay, so if we don't have any further questions, we'll quickly just ask, I think Dr. Obinna has left, yeah. So, Ify, Dr. Ify.
0: I'm still around.
2: Oh, great. Okay, so let's have Ify say something. You know, for the longest, we've been partnering with the M1 National Outreach and Community Engagement Committee. And this is the committee that is in charge of ensuring that people know what is happening. And the whole behavioral change thing, I think it sits on this committee. So, Ify, can you just say something as we wrap up today?
4: All right. Thank you very much, Dr. Vethi. Dr. Chizzy, Dr. Jaja, and Dr. Obinna. M1 is part of this sensitization today with Grace Impact Radio, as well as the Ebonyi State Recycling and Pulverization Plant. But to also continue the sensitization on Friday, that is actually the World Environment Day 2026, M1 will be having a webinar to commemorate that day. So we appeal to everyone to try and attend. We're going to be sharing the link with Chizzy, with Dr. Vethi, Dr. Jaja, Dr. Obinna. Please also share. And the good news, Dr. Obinna will be telling us more about the dirty gold. So if you know you want to also become wealthier, ensure you are there on Friday by 8 o'clock. You need to also register to be able to get the link to be part of this. So thank you very much. And everyone is ought to continue in the sensitization. We need to be able to create a better environment for all of us to live in. Thank you and over.
2: Thank you. Thank you so much. M1 always has something up her sleeve. Thank you so much. Today is a special day. Grace Impact Radio, our MD, Sir Ijeoma Uchela, she's not on the call, but I believe she's somewhere at the back end or maybe listening to us. Today is her birthday, and we want to really bless her life and thank God for her life, for the work she's doing, managing this radio. I think we've been on for about 5 years, you know, and we're still there running 24/7. And of course, Health Affairs is here every Tuesday because there's someone there who is managing the entire program. So we want to deeply appreciate Staujoma Uchela for this and to wish her a happy birthday. I think everybody can wish her happy birthday
3: Happy birthday. God bless
2: you. Congratulations. God bless you and strengthen you.
0: Many blessings.
2: As you continue the work.
0: Greater opportunities.
2: Yes, and of course, the will I call him the initiator, the visioner of Grace Impact Radio. I want to say a big thank you to Reverend Obinna Nwankwo. He's the namesake of our guest today. Reverend Obinna Nwankwo is my lead pastor, and the church is also commemorating World Environment Day. You'll be shocked that we have global impact activities that align with sustainable development goals. And so on Friday, as part of our community impact project, we are going to go to the secondary school in the community where the church is, and we're going to be giving them a water tank. So you know water, sanitation and hygiene is critical for a good and a clean environment and for the climate and everything. So everybody help me to appreciate Revo for the vision, for the innovative thinking, and you know, for being open to all of these things that we do and creating a platform for health affairs. Of course, this is not coming from anywhere else but from our presiding bishop and his beautiful wife, Bishop Michael Okonkwo and Bishop Peace Okonkwo, whose birthday is actually the reason for the Global Impact Day activities that we hold in June and in September. Today, I'm just in the mood to, you know, to just say thank you for all of these platforms that we have to reach out beyond the church, to reach out to the entire globe and make formidable impact for the kingdom. I think on that note, Chizzy, I would say thank you to every one of us that has been on the call, participated, sent a like, any emoji, whether or not you were able to comment or ask questions. We deeply appreciate you. And we say, let's do this again next time. But of course, before we go, as is in our usual manner, next week, the 9th of June, next week, 9th of June, we will be talking about, what will we be talking about? You know that Blood Donor Day is coming up on the 14th. So perhaps we should look at World Blood Donor Day so that people can be charged up and prepared to donate blood. You know, when we talk about maternal and child health, one of the things which Dr. Jaja will allude to is the fact that sometimes blood will save the life of a mother or a child, and anybody for that matter who requires one. So it's important that we also change our behavior towards blood donation. And so next week, the 9th, we are going to be talking about World Blood Donor Day. So, yes. On that note, thanks again, everyone. Do have an amazing, amazing rest of the week, rest of the month. Happy new month. I think today is our first call on this new month. So thank you, everyone. And until we come your way again, same time, same station, remember to stay healthy. God bless you.
0: God bless you too.
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2: I'd like to bring you a new song.

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0: everyone. My name is Mrs. Musune Bodage, CEO of Musu's Cotton Nigeria. 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
1: What the world cannot give to you, number one, you don't need it. Ooh. Number two, it does not exist.
2: It's creative when it's spoken. Nothing can withstand it. What it says is already validated in the blood. Nothing can change it. What end are you expecting? Receive it now. I said receive it now.

0: there will be acceleration. I say a lot of things are going to happen speedily in your life. It is not going to tarry, it will not take long. It will happen speedily. Your feet will be planted on favored ground. In the name of Jesus, you are entering your worthy place. You will break boundaries. You will recover all. Restoration is coming to you. In the name of Jesus.
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Thank you, everybody.

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over Europe, over United States of America, over Asia, the island of the sea, South America, and Central America. Our God rules over these nations. It is declared in the word that at the name of Jesus, every knee should bow of things in heaven, things on earth, and things under the earth. Every tongue should confess that Jesus Christ is Lord to the glory of God. Our God rules and reigns until the kingdom of this world are declared the kingdom of our Christ. And he will reign forever and ever. Amen.

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2: That in spite of all our faults and mistakes, shortcomings, you still believe in us. We thank you for your investment and deposit in each and every one of us. We thank you for another opportunity to receive from you. Father, this time will not be wasted. Let it not be a religious or ritual exercise. Let eternal truth be deposited in every heart so that we can run the way we ought to run for your glory and honor. In advance, we return all the glory to you, all the adoration, and everyone that believes shout a loud amen. You believe it, shout another amen.
3: Amen.
2: All right, you may be seated. Let's dig into this thing. I'll read a few scriptures, then we get into it. Acts of Apostles 8, 26 to 40. Acts 8, 26 to 40. Thank you, Jesus. 26 to 40, and it's a long read. And the angel of the Lord spake unto Philip, saying, Arise and go toward the south, and unto the way that goeth down from Jerusalem unto Gaza, which is desert. And he arose and went, and behold, a man of Ethiopia, an eunuch, of great authority under Candace, queen of the Ethiopians, who had the charge of all her treasure, and had come to Jerusalem for to worship, was returning and sitting in his chariots, read Isaiah the prophet. Then the Spirit said unto Philip, Go near and join thyself to this chariot. Go back to 29. Then the Spirit said unto Philip, Go near and join thyself to this chariot. That's going to be the real foundation of our my word, the Spirit of Lord put in my heart to share this evening. Next verse. And Philip ran thither to him and heard him read the prophet Isaiah and said, Understandest thou what thou readest? And he said, How can I except some man should guide me? And he desired Philip that he would come up and sit with him. The place of the scripture which he read was this. He was led as a sheep to the slaughter, and like a lamb dumb before his shearer, so he opened not his mouth. In his humiliation, his judgment was taken away. And who shall declare his generation? For his life is taken from the earth. And the eunuch answered Philip and said, I pray thee, of whom speaketh the prophet this, of himself or of some other man? Then Philip opened his mouth and began at the same scripture and preached unto him Jesus. And as they went on their way, they came unto a certain water, and the eunuch said, See, here is water. What doth hinder me to be baptized? And Philip said, If thou believest with all thy heart, thou mayest. And he answered and said, I believe that Jesus is the Son of God. Next verse. And he commanded the chariot to stand still, and they went down both into the water, both Philip and the eunuch, and he baptized him. And when they were come up out of the water, the Spirit of the Lord cut away Philip, that the eunuch saw him no more, and he went on his way rejoicing. But Philip was found at Azotus, and passing through, he preached in all the cities till he came to Caesarea. Give me Colossians 4:17. And said to Archippus, Archippus, take heed to thy ministry which thou hast received in the Lord, that thou fulfill it. 1 Timothy 1:11-12. According to the glorious gospel of the blessed God, which was committed to my trust. It was committed to my trust. Is something that was put in you, given to you in trust. You are trusted with it. They believed in you and gave it to you. And I thank Christ Jesus, our Lord, who had enabled me He had not only given it to me in trust to keep, but he also gave me the enablement for that. He counted me faithful. One thing is to be counted faithful. Another is to show yourself faithful. You see, he gave it to them in trust. Then he enabled him and then counted him. He put to your account that I can trust you. I believe in you, that you will do the right thing. And one thing is to be counted faithful. Another thing is to show that you are faithful. For that he accounted me faithful, putting me into the ministry. He's both the caller, he's both the caller, the enabler, the one who has counted us faithful, and he's also the one who has put you inside the different assignments we're engaged in. So my question this night is, what chariot are you on? What chariot are you on? As leaders in different categories, in different aspects of the ministry, different departments, different ways you have been called. Let me begin by saying one, two, three things before we start to dig into those scriptures. Understand that in this kingdom agenda, kingdom life that we are called to live, it is not self-serving. Kingdom life is not supposed to be self-serving. And oftentimes, lack of understanding is what creates unfaithfulness in the lives of a lot of people. They think that it is just for you. Kingdom life is not, living the kingdom life is not just about you looking for what's the benefit, what's the need for me. And that determines how far and how much sacrifice, how much commitment, how much dedication, how much you can be trusted. It's not about you. Because if you look at the life of Christ, he said the Son of Man came not but to lay down his life for others. It's for others. We receive this life from God to dispense it horizontally to other people in different aspects of our lives, in different ways, in our behaviors, in our thoughts, in our deeds, and in our little corners. Because there is no way. It is because you are trusted, that's why you are empowered to be in your corner. But the issue is that you have been accounted faithful? Can you show yourself faithful even when no one is inspecting, no one is watching, no one is breathing over your shoulder to know whether you will do the right thing? That's the question. That's the question. The man trusted you, the man enabled you, the man gave you faithful, said he believed in you. And yet, in your corner, at those places, in your region, in your churches, in your wherever you are located, to be able to carry the global vision, can you be trusted that even without anyone supervising, you are on the course? You are not running on tangent and then doing your own thing and saying, who will know? That's the question. In Israel, there are two major seas, the Dead Sea and the Sea of Galilee. And these two seas are fed by the same river, River Jordan. One, life is in it, and that's the Sea of Galilee. It's flowing, and you can see the greenery, and things are working, and through them, other people, because it receives and flows out. It flows out, it receives and flows out. But the Dead Sea is dead. Nothing lives in it. In fact, even you, as a human being, you will scarcely want to stay inside there for long, because you'll be gasping for breath. Because all he does is receive. He's self-serving. He doesn't dispense to anyone, and so he's not connected to anything, and he's on his own. Are you a dispenser of life, or you are hoarding in your different areas? It's all about you and not about any person. The irony of it is that we function this way and fail to understand that at the end of the day, you end up holding yourself in bondage because you think you are benefiting. But that's not true. You can't be self-serving in the kingdom and benefit. I guarantee you that studying your scriptures. In fact, if by any reason you are able to acquire or gain anything, at the end of the day, you will lose all of them. Because it's not about yourself. Somebody's blood is involved. It's about life. It's about the dispensing life to others. And when you sometimes it looks foolish, it looks stupid, it appears as if you are the one losing. But that's not true. At the end of the day, you find out you are the beneficiary. That what you dispense at the end of the day, you end up having abundance. Number three thing I want to ask before we start going into. You as a leader, choir leader, usher, greeter, pastor, whatever, branch pastor, zonal pastor, Dick Street, bishop, wherever corner you are covering, because you are supposed to be an expression of the global vision. You are an expression of the global vision. If you were to be the one under somebody who is pastoring or who is leading your section, maybe a little department in the choir or a little department group leader in the ushers. Let's assume you are the one sitting under such a person. Would you like to sit under you? Are you following what I mean? We change the role. You are the one sitting on the big seat. But now, another person, and you are on this wrong seat. I mean, this small seat. And then you are the one. And the way you are operating, the way you are behaving, and you are the one sitting there, playing two roles now. Would you enjoy working with you? Do you understand what I'm saying? Would you like working with you the way you are doing? That's where the rubber meets the road. Because some of us don't understand what leadership is all about. We think that it's about lording over people, stomp on them, beat them, do whatever you want. I can do it, no other person should. Don't question me. I can do it. We fail to understand that there is somebody who owns this work. Who owns it? Some people think they are serving Brother Mike. They are not serving me. Every one of us is on a race. You have been called to join the race. You see, to be appointed by God and entrusted with the awesome responsibility of leading the flock is a huge responsibility. It's a glorious assignment. Glorious. And it must never be trivialized and taken for granted. It's awesome. Eternity is involved. Somebody's life is involved. And so it must be handled with every seriousness that it deserves. And so whatever you are doing, whether someone is there or not, watching or not, whether they are breathing over your shoulder, I mean, just like what Reverend Tunde thought. Is it enough to get involved in something because you have to? It should be because you want to. And so my question is, if you don't want to, why are you involved? Yeah, no one is saying you must be involved. It's not a must. You can say that you don't want to get involved. There are several churches all over the place. It should be that you want to. And so it is either the best or nothing. The best is all that we must shoot for on nothing else. The book of Daniel chapter 5, 27 said concerning the king that thou art weighed in the balance and art found wanting. You are the one that we weighed. It's not about your credential, your connection, the money or the house or the building. You are the one weighed. If you are weighed, what will you be weighing? What will be your weight? If you are weighed, ministry is very fragile. No wonder Paul warned disciples and said he should take heed of the ministry that he has received of the Lord so as to fulfill it. Paul fulfilled his ministry. And that's why he wrote in 2 Timothy chapter 4 from 7, I fought a good fight. I finished the course and kept the faith. Now I'm waiting for my reward. I fought a good fight. I kept the faith. I followed the rules of the game. I didn't bend. I didn't cut corners. I didn't try to do my thing because no one was watching. No. I ensured that I finished my course. One thing is to finish. Another is to keep the faith. How did you finish? God is interested in the how. Not just that you finish. Not that everyone is hailing you, clapping hands and saying it's wonderful, it's good, it's doing very well. I'm not there. I'm not God. The owner of the work whose eyes go to and fro the entire earth is watching every one of us. He's watching. Did I follow the rule, the instruction, the directives that I'm given? I kept the faith. The things that are highly esteemed among men is an abomination before God. Not results. Results are good, but how did you get the result? At the end of the day, when you are, it is scrutinized in the balance. How would you weigh? Paul fulfilled his ministry because when he received it, he pursued it passionately. And he made up his mind that he will follow. That's why he cried out that I may know him. The power of his resurrection, fellowship of his suffering, that I may be made conformable unto his death. Made up his mind, troubled on every side, but not distressed. Perplexed, but not in despair. Persecuted, but not forsaken. Cast down, but not destroyed. I'm bearing about in my body the death of Christ, that his life may be revealed through me. That was his passion. Nothing but the best was his pursuit. You know, in the Bible, there are many chariots. It was not just that chariot. There are several chariots. And the instruction was follow this, join this chariot, this one. 2 Kings chapter 5, from verse 20 to 27. But Gehazi, the servant of Elijah, the man of God, said, behold, my master had spared Naaman, this Syrian, in not receiving at his hands that which he brought. But as the Lord liveth, I will run after him and take somewhat of him. So Gehazi followed after Naaman. And when Naaman saw him running after him, he alighted from the chariot to meet him and said, is all well? And he said, all is well. My master had sent me, saying, behold, even now there have become to me from Mount Ephraim two young men of the sons of the prophets. Give them, I pray thee, a talent of silver and two changes of garments. And Naaman said, be content. Take two talents. And he urged him and bound two talents of silver in two bags with two changes of garments and laid them upon the two of his servants. And they bear them before him. And when he came to the tower, he took them from their hand and bestowed them in the house. And he let the men go, and they departed. But he went in and stood before his master. And Elisha said unto him, whence comest thou, Gehazi? And he said, thy servant went no whither. And he said unto him, went not my heart with thee? When the man turned again from his chariot to meet thee, is it a time to receive money and to receive garments and olive yards and vineyards and sheep and oxen and men servants and maiden servants? And the leprosy whereof Naaman shall cleave unto thee and unto thy seed forever. And he went out from his presence, a leper.

as white as snow. You know, this sometimes some of these things that people do don't just end up with you alone. You don't end up the only one that suffers. It follows your generation. That's the danger. It follows you. Notice that he was not, to start with, he lied. He was not invited to the chariot. No one asked him. He ran after the chariot. He ran after it. The chariot that he was not instructed to get on. It was not the conducive time to begin to look for gifts and gratification. No. Not that it's wrong to receive gifts. But it was not the time. He has no business with that chariot. No business. It's not every opportunity that you jump to. He ran after the chariot. Think of it. No man sent him. He ran after the chariot. It was not part of the assignment. It was not part of the assignment. It was not part of the instruction that he was given. The motivation was not service. It was not service. It was not in order to follow what he was told. That was not the motivation. The motivation was money. Money. You know, I told you here one time that Jesus said, thou shalt not serve God and what? And what? Isn't it strange? He didn't say, thou shalt not serve God and Satan. He didn't say, thou shalt not serve God and Satan, because he knew that Satan is defeated. That the greatest God that man has to deal with in these days is money. Money. And so he said, you can't serve God and money. Today, people do all kinds of things in order to get money. Money, money, money, money, money, money, money. You get all this money, then what next? Then what next? What is the motivation behind the things you do in your different corners as a branch pastor, zonal pastor? What's the motivation? What's the motivation behind the teachings? Because at times you can be teaching something to draw a man to yourself. Men that you did not die for. People that you did not die for. And you expect that you can keep them. And yet you don't understand that these things have a way of affecting the entire work. The entire work. What's your motivation? Is it in line with directives, instructions that you are given? Is it in the interest of everyone, the entire ministry that we are involved in, looking at TREM as a template? Is it in the interest, the things you say, the utterance, the things you do in your corner? No one is there. That's true. Have you engaged in something secretly and thinking no one will know? How will they find out? Notice that everyone, by the time the truth was exposed, everyone saw what you covered in the secret. The leprosy of Naaman showed up openly in the life of Gehazi. Everyone saw him, that he's become a leper. No more hidden. You know what that means? It means humiliation, disgrace, embarrassment, ridicule, isolation, rejection. Follow the pattern. It will do you good. Follow the pattern. Follow the pattern wherever you are, whether you are in Canada or you are in the United States or you are in Israel, you are in Gabon, anywhere. You always read Paul saying that even though I'm not there, my spirit is there. My spirit is there. I might not be there physically, but my spirit is with you there. If it is not part of the agenda, don't run after it. The man was running after it with all vigor. Running after it with all vigor. He was sweating and running after it. You can be involved in something and rigorously and sweating and then with all the passion. Yet, heaven is not endorsing it. That will not be your portion. The reason Naaman came and

Elisha, I will take the sand from this place. That was the reason. And that's the reason why God raised you. That's the reason he put you in your corner. That's the reason he planted you there, so that you get the people, not because of you, but because of the kingdom. He who laid down his life and died on our behalf, you are supposed to point them to him. Any gospel that is aimed at pointing people, or program, or agenda, or interest, that is aimed at pointing people to you, is witchcraft. I can tell you that. It's witchcraft. So witches are not the only, are not just people who fly in the night. We have witches all over the place. I must be the only one. Without me, nothing will move. It must be me. And then if it's not you, you sabotage it. If it's not you, you sabotage it. That is spirit of witchcraft, which you should deal with. I'm waiting for them. Kingdom life is coming. When kingdom life comes, I will show them pepper. Let me see how they can do without me. I'm waiting for them. It's witchcraft. If you understand that this is about him, not us, you'll be at your duty post on time. You'll be there. No one is going to begin to try to manipulate you and play games on you and then massage you, for you to know it's about him. And if it's about him, he's a good rewarder. 2 Kings chapter 10, 15 and 16. When he was departed thence, he lighted on Jehonadab, the son of Rechab, coming to meet him. And he saluted him and said to him, is thine heart right as my heart is with thy heart? And Jehonadab answered, it is. If it be, give me thy hand. And he gave him his hand, and he took him up to him into the chariot. And he said, come with me and see my zeal for the Lord. So they made him ride in his chariot. This another chariot. This about Jehonadab. And let me give you a background of this Jehonadab. It's from the lineage of the Rechabites that the Bible speaks about in Jeremiah 35. Is in the lineage. The Rechabites were the people that their parents said they should not drink wine. And then they were now told, somebody came to them and said they should drink wine, alcohol. And they said that our father told us. The father was no more there. Look at his background. The father was no more there, gone. But these people, because of the values they have, said, our father told us never to drink wine. And we are not going to drink this wine. That's the background he came from. So he had values. He understood what it was to be able to be honest, sincere, to be trusted. And so Jehu was on assignment for the Lord, destroying the altars that have been built, idol altars built in the entire land. And so Jehu came to him. And he saw Jehu and was there. Jehu said to him, are you with me or against me? And he said, I'm with you. I'm not in the company of those who are disloyal. You can trust me. I'm loyal under any condition. And he said, if your heart is with me, then give me your hand. And he gave him his hand. And Jehu lifted him, and both of them sat in this chariot. When you do the right thing, elevation comes without being solicited for. It comes somehow. I hear some people say, who does integrity pay? Integrity, is it integrity will go job? Look at. And when I hear this from people who are supposedly supposed to be Christians, who does integrity pay? Will integrity buy something? Oh, we know that that is a man of integrity. Leave him alone. Leave us. So that we continue what we're doing. Keep on doing it. One day monkey will go to market. Who does integrity pay? Integrity. Is that what how we survive in Nigeria? Is that how we survive? Then this is one of the reasons why people

0: change figure. Even change figure. This is one of the reasons. After all, look at those who are prospering. We have been giving and giving and giving and giving. And yet we are not seeing the result. But those who are the people stealing, that the people prosper. So you call the prosperity of the wicked prosperity. You don't know your Bible. And you are operating in another spirit. The prosperity of the wicked, which is temporary. How do you believe? How do you believe? The fact that God is long-suffering does not mean it does not judge sin. Why should the wicked be your example when you have your manual, the Bible? You have your manual and you are looking at the world as your example. Why must you run at variance with God's kingdom agenda? The Bible says God resisted the proud and gives grace to the humble. He resists the proud. You are prideful and arrogant and braggadocious if you are operating in your own standard rather than God's standard. Jehonadab was lifted up and put on the chariot of Jehu. Jehu said, come and see the zeal I have for the kingdom. Come and learn of it. The type of zeal I have. See the zeal I have for the kingdom of God. I want you to follow that pattern. Follow that example. Be zealous, be passionate about what has to do with God, whether you are being washed or not. Thank you, Jesus. I say thank you, Jesus. 1 Kings 18, 41 to 46. And Elijah said unto Ahab, get thee up, eat and drink, for there is sound of abundance of rain. So Ahab went up to eat and to drink. And Elijah went up to the top of the camel. And he cast himself down upon the earth and put his face between his knees. Next verse. And said to his servant, go up now, look toward the sea. And he went up and looked and said, there is nothing. And he said, go again 7 times. And it came to pass at the 7th time that he said, behold, there riseth a little cloud out of the sea like a man's hand. And he said, go up, say unto Ahab, prepare thy chariot. Get thee down. And the rain stopped thee not. And it came to pass in the meanwhile that the heaven was black with clouds and wind. And there was a great rain. And Ahab rode and went to Jezreel. And the hand of the Lord was on Elijah. And he gathered up his loins and ran before Ahab to the entrance of Jezreel. This is another chariot. Elijah was on an assignment of the kingdom. And supernaturally, after 3 years of famine and drought, he was able to intercede and God honored and brought rain. And the Bible says rain began to threaten. But did you notice that he did not say to Ahab, after all, I'm the one who told you that rain is coming. Let me join your chariot. He didn't ask that Ahab should carry him. Ahab, make sure you don't leave me here so that rain will not come on me. He didn't say that. The chariot was there. Only Ahab. How many of you know that if he requested for Ahab to carry him also, Ahab would be very willing. True or not true? Ahab would be very willing. You'd be surprised how many people today, I know some that is not in this congregation, who use their positions to make demands on others. They use their privileged position. You use it. Let me tell you something. The privileged position that God gave to you, you are holding it in trust for him who trusted you. It's not about you. It's a privileged position. God uses the foolish things of the world to confound the wise.
1: weak things to bring to naught the things that are mighty, and also and things that are not, and despise to bring to naught things that are not. So he can use anything. So that he gave you that privilege, must you use it to oppress others? If somebody is good to you and your good books, you cover him. Cover my ash, cover me. And you cover the person, and the kingdom is suffering. The kingdom is suffering. He did not take advantage of his position. No one saw me, but I won't take advantage. He said, I'm holding it on trust for the person who died for me. Let us go to Acts of Apostles. You will notice in the text that I read in Acts of Apostles that Philip was instructed to join this. Come on board. This chariot. Specific. It's a suggestion that there were other several chariots. And God has called you to join this chariot. Many of us are not on board, even though you are around. You are not on board because your attitude shows that. Your behavior. Join this chariot. It's a particular chariot. And you must be, I want to believe that you are discerning enough to know that you are invited, you are part of those invited to join this chariot. You know, the chariot you join is determined by the values you have in life. It's determined. Look at verse 27 of that very passage. Look at the profile of the Ethiopian eunuch. He arose and went, and behold, a man of Ethiopia, an eunuch of great authority, under Candace, queen of Ethiopia. You know what he is? He lives. He's part of the palace. Who had the charge of all her treasure? He was in charge of the money. And I come to Jerusalem for to worship. Next verse. He was returning and sitting in his chariot and read Isaiah the prophet. So this man was not a mean man, not an ordinary man, a man of influence, a man of power, a man of wealth and means, a man that is honored and respected, who was in a position to be a blessing to Philip. He had connections. He had influence. Verse 28. He was returning and sitting in chariot Isaiah, and the Spirit led Philip to join him. Philip did not ask for the influence, despite the power, despite everything he had. No negotiating something behind. Let's negotiate my percentage. Let's negotiate my percentage. You are engaged in working for the kingdom. You are negotiating your own percentage behind the scene. No, he didn't. He didn't. No one was looking at him. Never negotiated for his own interest. All he was involved in was God's agenda. I'm here to be able to enlighten you concerning what is being prophesied in Isaiah 53. That's the purpose, because a whole nation destiny is in jeopardy if I don't handle it with care. Ethiopia and the region around there, the kingdom is at stake. So I won't, because of my personal interest. I don't know which chariot you are following. It's a personal responsibility. Which chariot have you joined? Because you are called to join a specific, it's a particular one, not everyone, not every chariot. I have a feeling that God did not make a mistake by yoking you with this commission. Wherever you are under the sound of my voice, nations of the world, cities, towns, villages, different arms of the ministry that's supposed to be the expression of this work. How are you handling your corner? Are you coming along with us and yet not on board? Because you can be coming along, but you are not on board. Because you are not seeing the same thing. Because until you come on board and connect, it's difficult to connect to the grace that is working in this work. Until you connect, get on board. My challenge to us is that we should get on board. Don't stay in the periphery. Don't straddle the fence, one leg in, one leg out. Go full hog, completely. And watch God do what he alone specializes in doing. Time is running out. Time is running out. People's lives are at stake. They are at stake. We have to take responsibility. God will not do for you what he has given you at the ability. He trusted you. He enabled you. He counted you faithful. Will you show yourself faithful? I rest my case. We're going to pray. Stand to your feet. We're going to pray. In the next few minutes, you open your mouth. You pray for yourself. Yes. I will not be an instrument to abort this vision. I will play my part effectively, whether they are watching me or not. Lord, I will be a good and honest and faithful representative of your kingdom in the area you have called me into. Holy Spirit, I need your help. Open your mouth and begin to pray. Am I hearing your voice? I want to hear your voice. Open your mouth. 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I want to hear your voice. Pray in the Holy Spirit. Pray, pray. Pray, pray. Pray, pray. I'll play my part effectively. Effectively. I will not be a cog in the wheel of progress. Father, I will fulfill what you have assigned to me. I will operate in excellence. I will operate in excellence. Father, I will not cut corners. I will not cut corners. Ikatorama sondele bekuria. 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Are you praying? Shikalaba shote. Kalama shonde. Holy Spirit, we need your help. We need your help. We need your help. We need your help. Nande ulaba shukriya laba shata. I rebuke the spirit of apathy, indifference, lukewarmness, spirit of mediocrity. I rebuke you. In the name of Jesus Christ, I rebuke the spirit of disobedience, disloyalty, unfaithfulness, and double standard, sabotage from any angle. I rebuke it by the authority of heaven. I dismantle it and declare that it will not stand by the authority of heaven. In the name that's above every name. In the name that's above every name. I stop the operations of the adversary. Satanic maneuvers. I stop it right now. Pronouncements and declarations that are negative against this commission. from the headquarters to the newest church, in all branches, in all arms, in all departments, I declare it none of no effect by the authority of heaven. Koraba shata ikotara masonde lebekuria shokeriba koria bapar rekete lebekuria karaba barra e rabashata raba e rabashata rekete lebekuria bashata karaba shukeria rabashondele shikaraba koraba shata kandala bashote e laba shukaria laba ondele bekuria bashata ondele bekuria laba shata ondele bekuria laba shata ondele bekuria laba shata kalaba shata dia laba shata. 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In the name of Jesus, can you hold the hand of your brother very quickly? Pray for that person you are holding his hands, that the Holy Spirit will help him or her, strengthen her for this race we are in, that we will not stop halfway. We will not stop this race halfway. It will not be aborted halfway. Like Paul, I have fought a good fight. We finished our course. We kept the faith. Karabashuka. Karabashuka. 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Join this chariot. Not another one. This one. It is this one. No one should introduce another chariot to you. Never enter another chariot that is introduced, contrary to going in the right direction. This chariot. Kalaba shataya. Shadaba raba shata. Kurama shukari alaba shata. Kalaba shata di alaba shata. Kolaba shikli bokori alaba. Kolama shikli gada gada. Kurama shikli gada gada gada. Mama mandolo bokori alaba shata. Kandali bo shata di ababa. 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Shata laba baba. Yes, Lord. Yes, Lord. In Jesus' name, join this chariot, this particular one. It is not every chariot that you join. any other person, any person in this commission presenting another chariot to you, don't join it. Don't join it. Listen, there is no person that holds your destiny in his hands, who determines how far you can go in life. No person. If anyone tells you that your future is this, will be decided by him, he has lied. Because at times some of us fall for those gimmicks. We fall for it and join a wrong chariot. If not for this person, I cannot go farther than this. Who said? Who said? That person did not die for you. Paul said in the book of Galatians, if anyone preaches another gospel other than this one, let him be accursed. Two times. Any vision that is being cast that generates disloyalty, unfaithfulness, double standards and sabotage in you is another gospel. And it must be rejected and resisted with every fiber of your being. We are all servants under, subject to the master who called us, enabled us, trusted us, counted us faithful. We all are servants. We may be serving in different categories, but we are all under him, serving. And so somebody must not play God over your life. Somebody should not play God over your life. You say you're a leader. Potiphar's wife wanted to play God over Joseph, and Joseph, he left his garment. Let me rather suffer. But at the end, what happened? She was in a position to determine her future. He was placed in a position. I mean, think of it. When eventually he was raised to be number two in Egypt, think of what Potiphar's wife would be thinking in her head. If this man can remember what I did to him, join this chariot. This one, come on board. There's work to be done. Nations are calling. Continents, cities and towns are calling. But the question is, where are the Philips? Where are the Philips that will go? Who will not get there and turn the whole thing to himself? We will not miss the purpose of God. As a commission and as individuals, I declare that we will not miss God. We will not miss God. We will not miss God. I declare restoration, recovery of all. All the years that the locusts, cankerworm, palmer worm, caterpillar have eaten, I declare their restoration. Double for all troubles. In the name of Jesus Christ. Father, this fresh wind that is blowing all over this work, this fresh wind that is blowing, Kaluba Shatalaba, I declare that we will not miss this moment. We will not miss this moment. Thank you, Father. We give you the praise. We give you the honor and all adoration. And everyone that believes, shout a loud amen. Amen. Shout a believing amen. Amen. If you receive something, put your hands together for the Lord. Is that the best you can do? Amen. Glory to God.
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I'll never.

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It's a promise keeper. 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He's a good father. 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

0: Thank you, Jesus. 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
1: Music heals. Good music heals perfectly.
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1: Wonderful, wonderful, confirm for day of life. Them, yes, so the time don't reach na village square oh. Clock, how you did now, my confirm party? I hope say you just did kankwe and everything day coole. Yes, so welcome to today's episode of Village Square with Mighty Woman, your confirm party, and it is Shelley on Top Grace Impact Radio, your number one obonge online radio. You know how we did do am now. Oh yeah, make you enter the area, go call every minute, come gather for Village Square, because to read the ground today and the Tori it interesting. You go learn one or two. Sharply go call everybody. Make we contact that for Village Square with your confirmed party, Mighty Woman. Oh yeah, make we take this music whole body as we they go call everybody.

Welcome back, my wonderful confirmed party of life them. I greet all of una and I hope say una day can't wait. This is not Village Square with Mighty Woman and it is Shelley on top Grace Impact Radio, your number one Obunge online radio. Yes, so the Tori for ground today, now the one when they ask the question, people opinion about you, they important. Yes, I they ask. People opinion of you, it they important. Person opinion about you or another person, now their judgment or belief about that individual. And these beliefs, they formed by various factors like personal experiences, interactions and perception. You understand me? So some of this opinion of you when people don't form now based on say they don't interact with you once or twice, or say then yes, say this person talk, say now so this person be, they don't form their opinion, or they just see you from a distance, they don't form their opinion. You understand me? So these opinions, they feed they positive or them feed they negative. But most times, people, they form their own opinions based on bias or social factor. What do I mean? For example, some people just get that belief, say, any young single lady will get money and when they well-to-do, now either runs babe. Or they go say, ah, this one when it does reach where so. And also say, you go see man Mario. Sister, make you try, calm down small, make you calm down small. This your big car when you they carry, you they live for big house. You sure say you go see man when go marry you. So if they see all these things while you get, then go run. Eh, that one, now bias opinion. They hear me so? Or social factor. You they understand? Or maybe some people opinion of other people say, people went short and then they get hot temper where. So once then just see person went short or went brief, as my people they talk them, they go say, ah, run no, this one go get hot temper. Oh, people went no tall, then they get short temper. But that one are just people's opinion. You don't understand me so. Or maybe you see some ladies where get baby for face. The way man go get, not be say plenty like my own, but then just get, especially for under their job, they go say, ah, all those women when they get baby, they wicked, they wicked. Some of them now, but those ones now opinions. If you actually don't come in contact with such people, you go realize, say, get baby or get money, it no relate at all. It no get anything to do with how that person be. You go realize, say, all that description or perception no get anything to do with such persons, with their characters, with their emotions. Now just waiting people, you know, opinion when people don't form. Waiting they make people form opinions about others self. Waiting they make people just sit down, form opinions about other people. Some of them now personal experiences, as I explained before, when I did explain this matter of opinion. You know, people when they get opinion about other persons, you know, now their own judgment, now their own belief, not be said they really don't experience them. One of the reasons now personal experiences, past interactions and events, it they go a long way in shaping how some people they view or reason other people. Mind you, I talk to some people never even come in contact with this kind of people. They just believe, they just get that perception. While some don't get personal experiences. You understand? They don't get personal experiences. Maybe, okay, make I take example now of Americans or Europeans or white people. You know, say, a lot of them feel, say, any Nigerian or any black person na fraud. Na fraud. Especially Nigerians. Reason B says some white women don't fall trap for some Africans, for some Nigerians' hand. Especially that time when for one night they rain well. So personal, based on personal experiences of that kind of person, he could just conclude, say, every Nigerian or every black-skinned person na fraudulent person. But it don't mean, say, genuine people no day again now, Abi.
or say them go just assume say all Nigerians na fraudulent people. This one are based on personal experience, but the fact say na personal experience, you never get personal experience with all the Nigerians. It no fit possible. You never get personal experience with all the Nigerians when, you know, they don't come in contact with probably, you know, like I talk, they were swindled, maybe fraud, one thing or the other. Another one are tribal assumptions. Just feel say, okay, they say Igbo and Yoruba, now so war break out, now so Igbo betray Yoruba, or now so Yoruba betray Igbo. So that war where it happened for 1914, they still the whole arm strong because of the story when their forefathers passed on to them. But the truth be say, you don't come across a regular Igbo or Yoruba person. You know, mean say what happened for 1900, now waiting still they happen today. So all those ones, now all these assumptions, opinions when people they form, some like I talk based on personal experience, but you know, we'll just use everything, rub everybody. People still they when come from places like that, when not even they when the war happened, and they don't get any affiliation with all those tribal differences. So you don't understand me. So my people, make we go on a music break. When we come back, we go continue this story of people opinion about you, whether it is important.

Welcome back, my people. This is Nastil Village Square with your confirmed party, Mighty Woman, and it is Shelley on Top Grace Impact Radio, your number one Ogbonge online radio. And we still they talk about the Tory with the ask. People opinion about you, they important. It is important how people take the form this opinion self. And we talk, say, one, a personal experience. The fact, say, person get bad encounter with that person, especially from a particular place, maybe region, area, tribe or something, you go just assume, say, everybody from that region, na so them be. That one, na wrong opinion. Another thing, when they make people form opinions about others, na social environment. Social environment, you know, some persons believe, say, every person will go club. Ah, no, people where they go club, they're wayward, they're no straight, you know, they're no get good upbringing and all that. Or maybe it, as they don't go club, anybody when it doesn't enter club must they drink and they smoke. Or the opinion of, say, any woman when you just see for hotel, that woman can't do something when no pure, it can't waka, kuru kere waka. Those are opinions. Now, opinions be that one. So, you see, say, a lot of some things, they form opinions when no even get head. I don't know as I want to talk. Another one, that biases and stereotypes. Biases and stereotypes now another thing when they make people form opinions about others. This one means, say, you they generalize based on the assumption of others, and these assumptions come lead to judgment or decision making without facts or evidence. You they form opinion about people, about, you know, other people's culture, about the way people they behave, or the way you just form that perception or that opinion. You that na bias or stereotype, especially when you no get fact or you no get evidence, you just, you know, assume, and that your assumption just lead you to take judgment or to take final decision. Example, maybe your friend's sister marry Ibibio man, and that Ibibio man come they maltreat your friend's sister, so you just assume, say, all Ibibio men or all Yoruba men are Yoruba demons. Then you come decide, say, both you yourself, maybe you never marry, you yourself, your unborn children, when you eventually marry and your unborn, all your generation, no go ever be friends with Yoruba people, not to talk of, say, then go talk anything about marriage. That one, na biases and stereotypes. That one, na form of opinions and assumption. And it should be, say, every tribe, every race, then they see bad egg inside. Then they see black sheep for inside. So, you know, go just take one person bad behavior, take rub off on every other person. No. Na very wrong opinion. Na very wrong assumption. Na be that. Now, my question be say, people opinion about you, e dey important. Remember say, na wa tori for today be this. I just make a touch on this area so that we go get some one understanding or the other of where I dey go. People opinion about you, dey important. Well, if you ask me, as far as I dey concerned, people opinion, especially the negative ones, e no suppose influence you as a person. You know the important as a matter of fact. You don't understand me so. You know the important. You know the important. You know suppose influence you. You know suppose influence the way you they behave. You know supposed to influence your lifestyle. You must know who you truly be as a person. In fact, one of the best ways so when people opinion or assumptions or perception of you not go con they influence your attitude or your behavior now, if you true know who you be as a person. And the thing when you stand for. You don't understand me? So, if you be no nonsense person, for example, maybe for your place of work, then not the thing induce you. Maybe you day in a position where you they make things happen and some people won't come do bribery or induce you so that you go tilt or you go turn, go their corner. Especially they won't make you side them for waiting not good or make you help them do waiting no good. But when you be person, when they disciplined, you say, no, I get strong values. Part of my values now say, I go walk by the book. We go do things straight. No mago for here. You know, say a lot of people go look, you say, now wow, this one safe. Wait till they try form.
Some go say you wicked. Some go say the person has suffered ahead. Some go say the person an enemy of progress. But as far as you know the kind of value where you stand for, say you be person of integrity, you be person when it is straight, when they do things properly, those people opinion about you, it not go bother you. I hope say you don't understand clearly now the area when are they try focus on. Those kind of people, if they say a bad person, this one I wish, this one I suffer ahead, this one, you know, one person progress, so he go just they do like saying I holy pass. As far as your values now the right ones, the people opinion or perception about you, it not supposed to affect you. It not supposed to affect your personality or can't affect the way you they do things. You go come they say, yeah, I be may you bend the rule, I be may you play by their rules. No, know your values. When you know your standard, you go hold them well. Because the truth be say, if you not stand for something, my party, you go fall for anything. You don't understand. So you need to stand your ground. You need to know who you be as a person. You got to know who you be. Yesterday I post, because I did do post every now and then. I talk, say some people, then they mistake your confidence and think say you they proud. Yes. Because you dey confident, you know who you be. Some people know they comfortable about the fact that you dey confident. They go say, this person just dey proud. Now, wow, wait till you get self when they proud like this. But because you know your worth, you know your value, you go carry yourself accordingly. But some people go perceive them as pride. Those ones now opinions, now their opinion. Don't let their opinion come change your pattern, change the way they operate. Because say, they say, are they proud though? So, make a day less of myself. No! Oh, know your values, know who you be. And that confidence, you know, if you get that confidence, if you don't know who you be. So, if you don't know who you be, you go fall for anything. That's why I say, if you don't stand for something, you go fall for anything. You don't go feel live your life based on other people's opinion or perception about you now. So if they drag you go left, you go. If they drag you go right, you go. If not up, then throw you go. If then took you inside hole, you go. Because you won't live by people's opinion. That person not go live long, go my buddy. I'm not sure say go live long. When they drag her here 5-10 times, you go turn to things fall apart. So me I say you no fit live your life based on other people's opinion about you, whether positive or negative. The truth be say, God create every individual with specific purpose. Yes, you hear me? Mighty woman, they tell you say God create every individual with specific purpose. So now you go live out that your purpose. You go live according to how God take map out your life's journey. How it take orchestrate them for you. So you see, I'm saying, now only you understand your purpose. So when you understand your purpose, you know if you live by the opinions or the perceptions of people about you. My buddy, make we go on another music break. When we come back, we will continue this interesting story.

Welcome back. Welcome back, my people. I hope say the Tori they sweet you so far and you did learn one or two things. We still they talk about the Tori. People opinion about you, it they important. It is important, and we don't talk a lot of things. We don't see waiting the, you know, waiting the form or inform people opinion or perceptions about you, whether positive or whether negative. And we don't talk about the fact, say, you need to know who you be so that you feel stand for something. You know, go just they follow your kata for everything. They no go draw you, go left, go right, go center. You go just they follow when you know yourself and you know who you be. You know, go allow people perception or opinion to form how you could live your life. And I tell you, say, you know, feel live your life based on other people's opinion about you, because God create every one of us with specific purpose. So you go live out your purpose by yourself. The only thing where you owe yourself and maybe others around you, now to make sure, say, you live quality life. Yes, you live quality life. You live life when it go affect people positively, where people go feel look you, say, this one, this person life, they worthy of emulation. This person a good example. You do understand me? So you go get good character, godly values, good moral standard, of which say all these ones when I mention. So when you they operate in them, you go still get enemy. You go still get people when say, who this one thinks say be safe. Some go still call you names. That's why I talk, say, you need to know yourself. You need to get value. God create you for purpose. Not only you go fulfill that purpose. So good character, godly values, good moral standing, all those things, it will help you live out your purpose. So that even when people opinion about you, they different from who you really be. The day when them go get opportunity to come close to you or get encounter with you, you not go even need to convince them otherwise. Now them go see who you be, the true you, because your action go speak louder. It go speak louder than that perception or those assumptions when they get about you. I remember that time for school, for uni. Me, I be one mascot. I get friends, so but when I dey waka, I dey keep my face straight. So a lot of guys on my class then think say I know they play, or then think say I know they smile. Not until the week when we come our final year, when we get our week, so we can't get dinner. That dinner, or more belle just they sweet me, or more. I don't reach final year. I don't write all my paper finish. Don't even do my project. So for me, I don't complete waiting carry me come this school. So I free. I relate with people.

my element, the way I be. Now only them use their mouth talk, say, ah, we don't know, say, so you they play like this, so. So now waiting at they try talk with that, say, the people go come get opportunity to come close to you. You no go need to convince them otherwise. Now them go use their hand take change that perception when them get of you, because your action go speak louder. Though other people opinions no suppose influence your behavior, but that one no mean say you go come they live your life anyhow or treat people less or treat people anyhow. Say, their opinion of me no count, so let me live my life. If they like me, then talk say I no be better person or made no. The fact say other people opinion no suppose influence your behavior or your character. That one, you go still live normal. You go live standard. As I talked before, say, you go live quality life. You go get good character, get godly values, good moral standing. So the fact say, you know, they follow waiting people talk. You know, they listen to waiting people. They talk about your the opinion of people about you. You know, mean say you go can't they degrade or downgrade other people or you go live your life anyhow. No forget, say I talk, say you get purpose. God create all of us for specific purpose. So we suppose live up to that purpose. You do understand me? So people opinion of you not be the working documents or the manual for your life. Not be waiting people they reason about you, not be their perception about you, be your working manual for life. Waiting you suppose base your life on. Now how God see you. Now how God see you. How God see you. How God they perceive you. Now waiting you suppose base your life on. Now how God see you. Waiting be the things where him don't talk say you be. God say me I be the head and not the tail. He say I'm the righteousness of God in Christ Jesus. God talk say I'm a joyful mother of children. So if that person never born, even if I never born, people say, ah, this one. Intin saying be wife. Now another man, now man and man they live for household. Their perception about you no need to come make you day downcast. Go back to God, waiting him talk concerning you, how in they look you. Now those things you supposed to take the mirror your life. Did you understand me? So no let people perception of you can they influence the way you they do things. No. The only person opinion where matter na God own. Now God own. If he never talk, say na so you be. No let anybody where say na so this person be. Then no, there are statement for your life no valid. You no valid. Now only waiting God talk concerning you. Now you supposed to take do mirror for your life. And the truth be say na God be the final authority for our lives. So even when people get certain opinion or formed opinion about you, no come sit down they analyze. Because if you sit down the analyze, you go actually see, say, you get some way, be like, say, they align, way be true, they describe you. By this statement, it no mean, say, you no fit do sincere or honest self-appraisal, Lord. That one no be waiting at the talk. That one no be waiting at the talk, say, you no fit sit down, do small self-appraisal, say, okay, maybe this area, I need to work on this area, I need to adjust, I need to improve. No, waiting I mean be say, people not supposed define you. They're not supposed define you. Now God, they define person. Now God, they define person. You understand me? So now God, now him be the final authority. So make God define you. Now God opinion, God perception about you. Now him be the authentic one. Now him be the original one. Now that one, you supposed work out with. Take look your life. Say, okay, now as God talk and be this. Remember, say, now people opinion, oh. Now people opinion, now their perception. And then they bias sometimes. In fact, most times. Remember, say I tell you, say all these opinions or perception, they're not they verified. Maybe then pass them from one generation to the other, or the person just look your face, they don't like your face, they just form opinion about you. All these opinions are not verified. So instead, what people opinion about you go make you feel bad or less about yourself. Make you turn them to the fuel where it could make you improve on yourself on a daily basis. For example, person just look, you say, see this person, see in clothes, it no just makes sense. So when they see you, they don't give you name already, and the name come filter enter your ear. Say this one has also rough cloth in the wear. And maybe that time, self, you no fear for them. All those opinion of people about you, you suppose turn them around, say, God, you see these things what people they perceive about me, it go turn to better story tomorrow. So make those opinions, make those their biased talk
make it be the fuel where go make you improve on yourself on a daily basis. Don't be said then go can't define you, you go can't sit down there, you go can't think your life. No. As I tell you before, say now God get the final authority, now get the final say. Now him be the one when go form opinion about you, where go be say they valid. My people, now here we go draw the curtain today for Village Square. I hope say you gain one or two things from the story of today. Say people opinion about you, is they important? And we don't talk say you know they important, you know they valid. Now only God opinion, only the way God see you, now you suppose they valid, now you suppose take waka for this life. But I also talk say it no mean say you no go do self-appraisal or make you do self-appraisal. If some places they where be say you need to adjust, you need to change, make you adjust them accordingly. But make people opinion no be waiting could make you waiting could be the standard for you to live your life every day. People opinion about you say because you dey upright then can't give you negative name. It not suppose make you change from that upright way when you dey. I thank all of you now and follow me tanda for Village Square near Presa. Baba God go bless you. Yafu yafu. I thank all my people for studio and I thank my Oga Revo. God bless you. Now be my prayer. Till I come your way again next time for Village Square. Una bye.

I couldn't earn it. 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I'm so special, I couldn't earn it. I don't deserve it. Still a kid himself, hurt me for my sake.

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I'm

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everyone. Welcome to Healing Heart with Hadiza on Grace Impact Radio. I must apologize for my voice today because I'm a bit under the weather, so you bear with me. I want to say a happy new month to everyone that has joined us today from wherever you're listening on the globe. It is the sixth month, and for me in my church, it has been declared to us as a month of His Word. But before I go any further, I want to just take a minute to give a shout out honor to one delectable, godly, beautiful, amazing woman of God. I'm talking of no other person but the MD of Grace Impact Radio, Uchela Ijoma, as she celebrates another glorious year today. Hip, hip, hip, hooray! Yes, I'm so excited to give this shout out to a woman who is so humble, who is beautiful inside and out, who is intelligent, filled with God's wisdom. And my prayer for you today is that God's word spoken over your life for good will find expression in the name of Jesus Christ. You will soar where others are still finding their feet. I celebrate you and I thank God for the grace of God and His hand that is mighty and evident in your life in Jesus' name. Once again, happy birthday, my MD. God bless you richly is my prayer. So back to the program, Healing Heart with Hadiza. And like I said, it's a new month. Today is the second day in the month of June, the sixth month. And in my church, it has been declared as our month of His Word. I mean God's Word. And I'm truly excited that this month is declared the month of His Word. Because the Bible says all things were created by the word of His power. So get ready to experience the creative power of God at work in this sixth month. And the Bible says in the book of Luke 1 verse 26 that in the sixth month, the angel Gabriel was sent by God to a city of Galilee named Nazareth. So permit me to say to us that it will also be not just a month of the creative power of God, but it's going to be a month of angelic visitation. God is going to be speaking expressly to us in this month. Through His word, we will hear in the preaching of His word, in songs, or whatever means He chooses. But my prayer for you is that we will be sensitive to the voice of God, to hear all that He's saying to us by time, and not just to hear His word, but to receive God's word as an anchor to our souls, and also to rejoice at His word as we receive it and proclaim it by faith, knowing that this will eventually become a reality. Just like Mary in the scripture, the Bible says, when she heard the angel, she was afraid. Another translation says, she was confused because of the words He was saying. But the angel said to her, do not be afraid. Do not
yield to fear, for you have found favor with God. So I'm saying to you, when you hear God's word today, do not be afraid, because God's word always comes to instruct, to teach us, to direct us. The word of God is not meant to make us fearful or confused, because the word of God is light. It brings clarity and understanding. God's word brings encouragement and strength. God's word truly is an anchor to our souls. And so, I want to declare into the womb of the month, in the name of Jesus, that we will hear God's word like never before. We will be blessed, because God's word will empower us to believe like we have never believed. We will not yield to fear, no matter what, because we have God's word as an anchor. We will experience the favor of God as a shield in the name of Jesus Christ. I declare to us once again that June will bring to manifestation every word of God spoken over our lives for good in the name of Jesus Christ. I felt the need to speak into the womb of the month before we get the program started for today. So go ahead, call everyone, call your friends, call your neighbors, call your loved ones, because God's word that proceeds from the throne of his grace is going to come to you today. And as you hear his word, harden not your heart. The program is Healing Hearts with Hadiza. I'll be on a short music break and I'll be back.

Okay, welcome back. If you're just joining in, the program is Healing Hearts with Hadiza on Grace Impact Radio, your number one online radio station for the world music and for entertainment. Maybe you're wondering, it's your first time on the program and you're wondering, what is Healing Hearts with Hadiza? So, Healing Heart is a program that is designed to inspire, encourage, and to strengthen through God's Word. Our anchor scripture is taken from the book of Revelation 12 verse 11a. And it says, "And they overcame him by the blood of the Lamb and by the word of their testimony." We believe that we can overcome the challenges of life by standing on the integrity of God's word as our anchor. And today, I will be sharing with us God's word on a topic I have titled, Peace in the Middle of the Storm. Peace in the Middle of the Storm. Now, that sounds metaphorical, right? Well, these are the words of Jesus in John 16 and verse 33. John 16 verse 33. I'll be reading from the Passion Translation. And he says, "And everything I've taught you is so that the peace which is in me will be in you and will give you great confidence as you rest in me. For in this unbelieving world, you will experience trouble and sorrows, but you must be courageous, for I have conquered the world." I mean, this is the word of Jesus to us. Jesus says, in this unbelieving world, you will have trouble. You will have sorrow. He says, we should be courageous, for he has conquered the world. The world system is not designed to favor the believer in Christ, but we have an assurance of God's word that in spite of the happenings around us, we will experience the peace of God, the peace that comes from God himself. This peace, the Bible says, it's beyond human understanding. That's why the songwriter says, "I've got peace in chaos. The world does not understand it." I know some of us experienced storms last night, and some are even experiencing storm as I speak right now. In fact, for us in Nigeria, if you are living in Nigeria, and to be honest, the world in general, every time you turn on the news, whether it's on your TV set or on the social media, it's one sad story or the other. I mean, these are all geared by the enemy to make sure that we become fearful, we become afraid. I mean, some of the storms are even internal, like a negative diagnosis of an ailment. You know, maybe you're going through a health situation, and then all of a sudden you hear that diagnosis that no one really wants to hear. Or maybe it's the bills and responsibilities to deal with, the cost of living, a troubled child, or a child struggling with one vice or another. Or maybe just the anxiety and fear of the unknown, which won't let you have a peaceful night rest. But whatever it is, we are not here
I am not here to pretend to you that these things are not there, or that these things are not major, so to say, or that the wind is not hallowing and boisterous, but I'm here to say to you that Jesus never promised us a storm-free life, because his word has clearly told us, he stated that we will experience trouble and we will experience sorrows. So the storms of life will surely come. But he says his peace will give us great confidence as we rest in him. So the issue is not about the problem. It's about your positioning. Jesus encourages us to be courageous, to be bold, to hold on to his word. To hold on to his word, because the Bible says he is the word of God that became flesh and dwells amongst us. And he says he's giving us his peace. And this peace is beyond human understanding. Surely the storms of life will surely come, but he says his peace will give us great confidence as we rest in him. Isaiah 26 and verse 3 says, I will keep in perfect peace all who trust in me, all whose thoughts are fixed on me. So the key thing here is to note that we trust in him, we fix our gaze on him. Why? Because in him, he has conquered the world. He has overcome it. Not that he will overcome it. No, it's already done. It's a settled matter, and it's something that has been accomplished more than 2,000 years ago. Jesus has the victory and has given it to us. In this world, there will be trouble, but in him, we will experience his peace. He is our peace. He is our shalom in the midst of the storm. Nothing missing and nothing broken. I declare peace in the midst of the storm. It's Still Healing Heart with Hadiza, and I'll be right back.

Welcome back. The program is still Healing Hearts with Hadiza on Grace Impact Radio, your number one online radio station for the world music and for entertainment. And for those who are just joining me, I made an apology with my voice because I'm a bit under the weather. But today, we are declaring the peace of God in the midst of the storm. Whatever is that storm, there is a firm foundation, and Jesus is that firm foundation upon which we can stand and we can declare that we have peace that makes no sense. Before the music break, I have established that Jesus is our peace and has

giving us victory. I also stated that Jesus never promised us a storm-free life. I mean, Jesus never said it will be easy. He said the world did not accept him. Therefore, we also will not be accepted. But remember, though we are in this world, we are not of the world. We belong to a higher authority. Seated together, we are Christ Jesus. Our peace is seated. So, it's not about a storm-free life, but he promised that no matter the storm, we are overcomers because he has conquered it all for us. So I want to say again to us that the storms of life do not mean that we are abandoned or we have disobeyed God. No, that you are going through a situation is not an abandonment. It's not that God has forgotten you. You can be in God's will for your life and still face storms. I'll repeat that again. You can be in God's will for your life and still face the storms of life. In the book of Mark chapter 4, Mark chapter 4, verses 35 and to about 40 thereabout, the Bible says, as the evening came, Jesus said to his disciples, let's cross to the other side of the lake. So they took Jesus in the boat and started out, leaving the crowd behind, although other boats followed. Now, I'm taking my time to read the scripture to us, and I want you to pay attention to these words. I mean, Jesus told the disciples, let us cross to the other side of the lake. So they took Jesus, not without Jesus. Yes, they got the word from him, but they decided to dwell with the word in the boat, and they left the crowd. So sometimes you take a decision to live your life for God, and you ignore the noise and the people who feel like, you know, you're missing out. But look at verse 37. It says, but soon a fierce storm came up. High waves were breaking into the boat, and it began to fill with water. Verse 38, Jesus was sleeping at the back of the boat with his head on a cushion. The disciples woke him up shouting, teacher, don't you care that we are going to drown? That the waves were high and beginning to enter the boat does not automatically interpret the drowning. But the disciples, forgetting that they had Jesus with them, and decided to begin to shout about drowning. That's what the enemy does to us. Most times, he magnifies the storm and make us to begin to speak in a language that the word of God has not given to us. But here, Jesus, in verse 39, it says, when Jesus woke up, he rebuked the wind and said to the waves, silence, be still. Suddenly, the wind stopped, and there was a great calm. Then he asked them, excuse me, why are you afraid? Do you still have no faith?

We step out. We take a decision. We feel excited. We want to please God. And then suddenly, everything begins to look contradictory. Suddenly, it looks like you made a mistake. You begin to doubt what God said. You forget that His word has gone ahead of you and cannot return void. You forget that He upholds all things by the word of His power. You forget that all things were created by Him, and in Him all things exist, and nothing was made that was made without Him. You forget that He is the God who never forgets His own, and He will never leave, no matter what. My bishop, the presiding bishop of the Redeemed Evangelical Mission, he will always have this to say, that Jesus does not jump ship. Whatever is that situation that is confronting you now, no matter how high the waves of that storm is, I want you to know and understand that Jesus is right there with you. And because He is there with you, you can be rest assured that you will come out unscathed. You will come out unhurt. You will not drown in that situation. The storm did not come because of you, but the storm actually came because of what is said and written about you. But He who spoke the word is able to complete what He started, because He is a faithful God. Yes. Now all we need to do is to trust Him in the storm. Trust Him in the storm and call upon Him because He will answer. Don't call upon Him because you are agitated, you are afraid like the disciples. No, but call upon Him because He has given you that right that when you call, He will answer. He will not deny Himself or what He has said. The Bible says, "Forever, O Lord, your word is settled." God's word concerning you, God's word concerning me is forever settled. God's word concerning your health, God's word concerning your children, God's word concerning your marriage, God's word concerning your business, the works of your hands, whatever it is that concerns you, God's word has gone ahead in righteousness, and that word will not return void. Forever, God's word is settled. So no matter the storm, God's word will not return void, but it will accomplish the purpose for which God has sent that word. And all I want you to do is to trust Him to do what He says He will do. Now, I use the word "what He says He will do" because God is not doing something new. He has finished the work. The Bible told us in the book of Genesis that during the creation, God created, and on the seventh day, He rested. God has rested from all His work. When you call on Jesus, all things are possible. Storms are stilled in His presence. A storm are stilled in the presence of Jesus. Today, in the name of Jesus, I silence every raging storm in our lives. I silence that voice that tells you are not good enough. I silence that storm that tells you that your children will amount to nothing. I silence the storm that seemed to be raging
against your marriage, against your home, against your joy. Whatever it is that negates God's word, I stand in the authority that is in the name of Jesus, and I declare peace, be still. I declare calmness in the name of Jesus. I declare every wind of adversity cease and let there be calm. Peace, be still in the name of Jesus Christ. The program is Healing Hearts with Hadiza, and I'll be right back.

storm is over. We can see the light beyond the cloud. The program is Healing Hearts with Adiza on Grace Impact Radio. And today, we're speaking to every stormy situation to receive the peace of God that passes all understanding. And like I said before, that you are in God's will. You are in the will of God for your life. Does not immune you from the storms of life. Jesus never promised us a storm-free life, but he has said that he will always be with us. The disciples stepped out in obedience to God's word and they faced storm. Job, the Bible says, was blameless before God, and Job faced a very severe storm that saw him questioning even the integrity of the innocence of his heart. So if you are in the storm season of your life, I want to encourage you today that storms are not always punishment for wrongdoing, but sometimes the storms are pathway to life. What is that storm in your life today that is making you feel abandoned or making you ask the question like the disciple asked Jesus, don't you care that we perish? Today I want to say to you that Jesus, he cares for you. He said, cast your cares upon me, for I care for you. And I'm speaking the peace of God to that situation. I want you to know that the peace I'm sharing with you today is not a thing but a person. I'll take that again. The peace of God is not a thing but a person. In the story in Mark chapter 4 in verse 36, after Jesus spoke to the disciples that they go to the other side, the Bible says they took Jesus in the boat. So whatever decision, whatever is that situation you are in right now, whatever be that storm, I want you to make sure to take Jesus with you. The book of John 14 and verse 27. John 14, 27. Jesus speaking says, I am leaving you with a gift. And what is that gift? He said, peace of mind and heart. God is giving to you in the midst of that storm, peace of mind and of the heart. And the peace, he says, I give is a gift, not like the world. The world cannot give you this peace. He says, so don't be troubled or afraid. Jesus is a gift of the Father to us. The Bible says, for God so loved the world, he gave his only begotten Son. It is Jesus, the Word of God, the express image of God the Father. That is the gift God gave us himself. And as long as Jesus is with you, no storm will ever have the ability to overpower you in the name of Jesus Christ. So today, I'm declaring peace in the middle of the storm. The peace of God, which passes all human understanding, is what I leave with you. The book of Philippians 4 and verse 6 to 7, and the Bible says, don't worry about anything. That storm you are going through is a thing. And the Bible says, don't worry about anything. Instead, pray about everything. Don't think the situation
you are in right now, it's not so big that I don't need to pray about it. I know how to figure it out. No, he says, don't worry. If it causes you a worry, then pray about it. He says, tell God what you need and thank him for all he has done. Did you get that? He says, tell God what you need and thank him for all he has done. You know why? Because it is already done. It is a done deal. But bring it to his attention. Tell him about that situation, that matter that keeps you awake in the middle of the night, that thing that when it comes, you begin to get anxious. You know, you begin to have this palpitation. Your heartbeat increases. God says, tell me about it. What is it that you need? You know, somewhere in the Bible, God speaking to a man called Ahaz, he told him, he said, ask me for anything, I will give it to you. He said, you can even ask me for the moon. But you know what his response was? He said, no, God, I can't ask you for that. Are you kidding me? Why can't you ask him? He's the God of all possibilities. God can do anything, the Bible says. It says, with our God, nothing shall be impossible. So I'm saying this to you today. God says, tell me what your need is and thank me for it. Because the Bible said, God has given to us all things that pertains to life and to godliness. So if that need pertains to life, if it's something that will make you more comfortable, that will make you feel good, God says, tell me about it. But after saying it, don't go worrying about it again. Just begin to thank me. Begin to give praise. Begin to give me honor. You know why? Because it is already done. Verse 7 says, then, only after you give it to God, leave it with him, don't take it again, and begin to thank him for what that need is. He said, you will now experience God's peace, which exceeds anything we can understand. His peace will guard your heart and mind as you live in Christ Jesus. Now, when you have the peace of God, the situation may not have changed, but God gives the gift of his peace into your heart so that your mind is guarded. You will not lose your mind in the name of Jesus Christ. I declare to you today that you have the mind of Christ. The peace of God rules in your heart and it keeps your mind steady in the name of Jesus. The peace of God rules in your heart. The peace of God is kept not by looking around. He said, I will keep in perfect peace the one whose mind is stayed on me. The peace of God is kept by focus, not by being anxious or by worrying. So focus on God's word. Fix your eyes on Jesus. Pray without ceasing. Pray about everything and don't worry about anything. As you pray and believe, the storm becomes insignificant and begin to diminish and decrease in the presence of our great God. You know, I love an aspect of our mission statement as a member of the Redeemed Evangelical Mission, TREM. It says, while we look not at the bigness of our problem, but we look at the bigness of our God. You know why? Because he is more than able and always ready in every situation to take care of that thing that the enemy throws at you. No wonder we will confess that what God is doing in our lives is greater, is more powerful than whatever it is that the enemy throws at you. Like I said before, Jesus never promised us
that it's going to be a storm free, but what he says is that I will be with you. So don't be troubled or distracted with the wind that is howling. Fix your eyes on Jesus. Don't be like Peter, who stepped out at the word and started walking on the water only to get distracted and he began to sink. Keep your eyes on the word. Keep your eyes on him who rides on the waves and not on the waves. It's still Healing Heart with Hadiza, and I will be right back.

0: Let's just speak the name of Jesus in that situation. Speak the name of Jesus over that addiction. Speak the name of Jesus over that situation, because his name is power and his name is life. The program is Healing Heart with Adiza, and I'm just enjoying myself in God's presence, speaking the name of Jesus over that stormy situation, because Jesus is my peace. He is Shalom. The Bible says he is the Prince of Peace. So quickly, as I begin to round up the program today, I want to share with us three ways to experience God's peace in the storm and stay steady. I mean, you can't be in the storm just like Jesus was in the storm, but the Bible said he was sleeping. But you and I know that the Bible says to us in the book of Psalm that he that keeps us, he neither slumber nor sleep. So what do you call sleep is not what God calls sleep. He said Jesus, his head was on a cushion. He was just resting. He was watching. These guys have been teaching you faith. And that's why he asked them, do you still not have faith even in this situation? So I want to share quickly with us three ways that we can stay and have peace in the storm and still stay steady. Number one is that I want you to understand that you are a carrier of God's presence. Yes, you are a carrier of God's presence, and he is always with you. The Bible says he is our Emmanuel, and that interprets that God is with us. So always remember that you are the house. I mean, you are the temple. You are a carrier of his presence. And like he said in the book of Isaiah 43 verse 2, he said, when you go, not if you go through, but when you go through deep waters, I will be with you. That is the assurance that you need to have. The moment you are rest assured that Jesus is in your boat, I can tell you that you will not drown. So he says, when you go through deep waters, I will be with you. When you go through rivers of difficulty, you will not drown. When you walk through the fire of oppression, you will not be burned up. The flames will not consume you. The assurance of his presence will keep you steady through the storm. Hebrews 13 verse 5b says, for God himself has said, I will never leave you and I will not forsake you. So number one thing to do in the middle of the storm is that you understand who you are, that you are a carrier of God's presence. You are never alone. In you dwells the Trinity, God the Father, God the Son, and God the Holy Spirit. And I can tell you, this is a force that no storm can withstand. Number two, his promises are true. So hold on to his promises. Hold on to the word of God. 2 Corinthians 1 and verse 2, it says, for all of God's promises have been fulfilled in Christ with a resounding yes. And through Christ, our amen, which means yes, ascends to God for his glory. So believe God by his word, because it is already done. Locate the scripture that addresses your storm and hold on to it. Speak that word in season and out of season. Psalm 46 verse 1 to 3 is a good place to start. And the Bible says, God is our refuge and strength, always ready to help in times of trouble. So we will not fear when earthquakes come and the mountains crumble into the sea. Let the oceans roar and foam. He said, let the mountains tremble as the waters surge. You know why? Because there is a constant flowing river that comes from God's presence. There is a river from within you that gives you the peace that passes all understanding. Number three is that you speak to that storm. This is not the time to be quiet. This is the time to open your mouth and begin to declare God's word. Speak to that storm. Like it said in, it says a closed mouth is a closed destiny. It said, when you shut your mouth, you are shutting your destiny. But I'm praying for you today that you will open your mouth and speak Jesus into that situation. God is a speaking spirit, and you are made in his image and in his likeness. In the book of Genesis chapter 1, we saw God, what he created was not what he saw. Everything was distorted. And what did God do? God didn't come and start trying to describe what he was seeing. The Bible said, and God said, let there be light. So you also speak to that wind of adversity. Declare the peace of God in the midst of that storm. And that situation has no choice but to bow down. I want you to know that sometimes God calms the storm, and some other time he will decide to calm you to go through the storm. Like we saw in the case of the three Hebrew boys, he didn't say they won't go through the fire. They were thrown into the fire, but the fourth man was right there in their midst. So the fire had no effect on them. Whatever is that storm, I declare to you that it has no power to overcome that which God has said concerning you. Psalm 107 verse 29 says, he calmed the storm to a whisper and still the waves. This is God's word. And I believe that there's someone that needed to hear this word today. And I believe that as you hear God's word and you receive God's word today, this will become your reality in the name of Jesus Christ. The storm is over, and we declare peace in the name of Jesus. Thank you for joining the program today. I can see AB Eddie on the call saying, glory, I'm a carrier of God's presence. I am never alone. And this is the truth of God's word. If you miss Healing Heart with Hadiza, there's opportunity for you to have a repeat broadcast by 9:30 p.m. WAV. I trust God that situation bows to the peace that comes from God's presence. God bless you.
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5: Yes, yes. My name is Prince Emmanuel. Keep listening to Grace Impact Radio. Don't touch that dial. Don't go nowhere. Peace.

liberty we have. Thank you, Lord, that we can come to gather without restriction. We give you praise. We exalt your holy name, O God. We honor you in our midst. We thank you because we know you are here with us. Jehovah, we recognize you. You are Lord. You are Father. You are always there. Thank you for standing by us. Thank you for being a present help. Thank you for taking us out and bringing us here. And every other person that will be coming, we thank you, Lord, for your grace and strength that we will all come and gather and hear you, Lord. Thank you. It's a great day for us. Great evening. We give you praise, O God. We bless your holy name. In the mighty name of Jesus, let's commit every part of this service into the hands of the Lord. God himself will breathe upon every session, and it will be a good time in God's presence. Father, we thank you, Lord. We commit every part of this service into your hands, O God. We give you praise, O God, for the worship session. We thank you for the word session. We thank you for the offering time. We thank you for all of the part of this service will bring honor to you. We thank you for, Lord, through them you will bless us. We give you all the praise, O God, for it will be a great time in your presence, O God. At the end of this service, we will rejoice. Thank you, Heavenly Father. Let's commit the man of God into the hands of the Lord, trusting God that God will use him to do that which only God can do through man. In the name of Jesus, that which only God can do through my Lord, the word is yours. Your servant is yours. The people that are going to listen to the word are yours. Father, we pray that, Lord, this word will penetrate the heart of your people. Father, we pray that the heart of your people will be open. We will receive your word. It will take root downward and it will bear fruit upward. In the name of Jesus, we thank you for your servants that you will use. We thank you for grace. We thank you for strength. Thank you for the wisdom, O God, to be able to release your word. He will dish it out as you lead him in the mighty name of Jesus. Your strength, O God, is upon him. Father, we thank you for your anointing to do the work. In the mighty name of Jesus, your grace is sufficient for him, O God. We give you praise, Lord. We adore you for everyone that will connect to this service, even those that will connect much later. We ask, Lord, that the same anointing will reach them, O God. The same way, Lord, you're going to bless us tonight, O God. They shall be blessed in the name of Jesus. They will receive your word in their life. Your word will take root downward and it will produce great fruits in the name of Jesus. Every word that we will hear, Father, we thank you for, Lord, they will be life to us in the name of Jesus. The word of God is life. The word of God is health. The word of God is all good thing that we'll ever desire from God is in his word. As we hear his word today, it will produce in our life that thing that we're trusting him for, that good thing you desire of him. The word of God will produce it in the name of Jesus. Father, we thank you, Lord, for your word. Thank you for the richness of your word today. We give you all the praise, O God. Your name we exalt. In Jesus' mighty name we have prayed. Amen.

lift up your voice and your hands to heavens and begin to worship the King of Kings. He's a good God. He's a faithful God. Faithful are you, Jesus. We bless your name for who you are. You are a good God. You are a mighty God. We bless your name. We worship you. Hallowed be your name, Father. We adore you tonight.

Lord, we thank you. You are great. You do great and mighty things. We honor you tonight. We praise you, Lord Jesus. We acknowledge, recognize your presence with us. Thank you, Father. Thank you, Father. In Jesus' glorious name we worship. In Jesus' glorious name we worship. And amen. Praise God. On your way to your seat, let's put our hands together to the Lord. Amen. Amen. And let's celebrate our wonderful choir. Thank you for being a blessing to us in praise and worship this evening. Praise God. Good evening, church. Good evening and welcome to Bible study. Praise God. I welcome those of us online. Thank you for joining our Bible study tonight. Glory to God. It's the first study or Bible study in the month of June. And the month of June for us is our month of His Word. We mentioned that on Sunday. Is our month of His Word. TREM is a word church. We are word people. But we are taking it a notch higher this month. More intentional in speaking God's Word, teaching God's Word, understanding God's Word. Practically in all our services, emphasis will be on this. And of course, you also know that this month is Word Celebration. Praise God. So we are equipping, preparing ourselves, saturating our space, our atmosphere with the Word of God. Before I get into Bible study tonight, happy birthday to Sister Ijoma. Where is she? Happy birthday to Sister Ije. Praise God. It's a glorious year for you. It's a blessed year for you. It's a fruitful year for you. The Lord will crown this year for you with successes in the name of Jesus. Praise God. Today I'm to teach on the grand story. The grand story. But before I get into the grand story, as I said earlier, this month, our emphasis is on the Word. I want to quickly show you the effect of God's Word in your life, in the life of a believer. The effect of the Word of God, of God's Word, in the life of a believer. Quickly, I will do that as I get into my teaching. I'll do that quickly as I get into my teaching. Spirit of God, once again, we thank you for the entrance of your word. Give light. It brings understanding to the simple. Thank you. Hallelujah. Thank you, Jesus. I'm the one you sent. Your word is in my mouth. Thank you for your word. Would do wonders and miracles in our lives. Lord, as faith is released at your word, thank you for confirming your word in the lives and hearts of your people in the name of Jesus. Somebody say loud amen. So I'm sharing with us quickly on 8 effects of God's word in our life. 1 Thessalonians chapter 2 verse 13. For this reason, I'll be fast. I have a lot to do tonight, so catch me if you can. For this reason, we also thank God without ceasing. For this reason, we also thank God without ceasing. Because when you received the word of God, which you heard from us, you welcomed it, not as the word of men, but as it is in truth, the word of God, which also effectively works in you who believe. The word of God is effective. So Paul says to the church in Thessalonica that the word of God, which also effectively works in you. So sometimes you hear us say something like the word works. When we say the word works, we didn't just frame or create that word. This is it. Paul says to the church in Thessalonica that the word of God effectively works in you. God's word is effective in me. God's word is at work in me. Praise God. When you believe it, there are 8 or more. There are more, but I'm just giving us 8. God's word is effective in me. Let me read this verse quickly from the Mirror Translation. Mirror Translation, 1 Thessalonians chapter 2 and verse 13. The way in which you joined yourself to the word that we thought is such a constant source of gratitude to us, you immediately knew that this was not mere human opinion. God's word is not an opinion.
God's word is not to be debated. God's word is not to be argued on. It's not to be analyzed. God's word is to be believed. Praise God. Hallelujah. I think one translation says you did not scrutinize it. But this is mirror. It says you immediately knew that this was not mere human opinion, but you took a hold of our message as the very logic thoughts of God. And so the truth energizes you from within, endorsing your faith. Quickly, eight of such, because God's word is active, it's not passive. Eight of such. Number one, so these are eight powerful effects of God's word. Number one, God's word produces faith. I will not read the verses. I will cite them, write them down. You can read that at your personal devotion. God's word produces faith. And that's why I know that this month faith will rise in this church. Praise God. Because God's word produces faith. Hebrews 10:17, I'm sure you know it. Faith cometh by hearing, hearing by God's word. I love it in New Living Translation. Because New Living Translation gives specificity to that verse. New Living Translation says that faith comes by hearing, and something like he hears by hearing the word of Christ. Not just the word of God, but the word of Christ. And as we study God's word tonight, or this month, you will understand the difference between the word of God and the word of Christ. Very interesting. So God's word produces the eight effects of God's word in the believer. God's word produces faith in the believer. Produces faith in the believer. Number two, God's word produces new birth. We are born of the word. We are born of the word. We are born of the word. God's word produces new birth. We are born of the word. James 1:18, 1 Peter 1:23. James 1:18 says, of his own will he begat us. He brought us forth. From the word of God. He brought us forth by the word of the truth, that we might be first fruits of his creature. Praise God. 1 Peter 1:23, having been born again, not of corruptible seed, but of incorruptible, through the word of God, which lives and abides in us forever. So we are born of the word. We are born of the word. I think I mentioned this some time ago to us. Genesis 2 verse 7, God breathed into man, into his nostril, the breath of life, and he became a living soul. The picture we've always had is that God came to the clay he had molded and breathed on the clay, and the clay became alive, became a human being. That's the picture we always have. But that's not what happened. That's not what happened. God's breath is God's word. If you stay close to me, if I stay close to you, if you talk, I will get breath, right? You give me your breath. So when God spoke into man. So how did I arrive at that? I arrive at that because the Old Testament is concealed and the New Testament is revealed. So in the New Testament, you have a picture. Old Testament is in type and shadow. The New Testament is not drama. It's not acting. It's not drama. The New Testament is definitive. It's definitive. So it says here that the new creation is born from the word. If the new man is born from the word of God, which is God's seed, the old man Adam was also born of the word. So, the word of God, we are born. Number two is that the word of God produces new birth. Produces new birth. How do people get saved? They get saved by hearing the gospel. When they hear the gospel, they get saved. They believe in the gospel. So, the word of God produces new birth. Number three, the word of God produces spiritual nourishment. God's word produces spiritual nourishment. 1 Peter 2 verse 2. As newborn babes, desire the sincere or pure milk of the word, that you may grow thereby. 1 Peter 2 verse 2. God's word produces spiritual nourishment. Number four, the word of God brings spiritual maturity. So we are born by the word,
Nourished by the word, we grow by the word. God's word produces, brings spiritual maturity. God's word produces, brings spiritual maturity. And that's why it's important you sit down in a church and be taught. You sit down and be taught. You sit down and be taught. Sit down and be taught. You can note this and read this. I'm sure you all know the verse. Hebrews chapter 5, verse 12 to 14. God's word brings spiritual maturity. God's word nourishes you. It also grows you. I commend you to God. Acts chapter 20, verse 32. I commend you to God and to the word of his grace, which is able to build you up and give you inheritance among those who are sanctified. So God's word builds up. God's word builds up. Jesus was speaking in Matthew 7 about two men who built. And all he was saying is that one built on the word. One built on the word. Built on the word. God's word produces or brings spiritual maturity. Brings spiritual maturity. Leave drama alone. Leave drama alone. Hear God's word. Hear God's word. Hear God's word. You know, I was meditating last night or last weekend, about this month. Because I know what God is impressing in our heart to speak on this month. And I said, we fast. You know, we fast to get. We fast to get. This month, I will encourage you to fast to read. Fast to study God's word. Stay on fasting to study God's word. I will encourage you. You will be amazed at the level of revelation you will receive from the same word. You've been reading it. You are not fasting to get something. You are not fasting to pray. We fast to pray. Can you fast to read? Jesus told Satan, Luke chapter 4, Matthew chapter 4, man shall not live by bread alone, but by every word that proceeds from God's mouth. I'm going to be reading some this night. Job says, I have magnified his word above my necessary food. My food. I put food aside so I can feed my spirit with God's word. So God's word brings spiritual maturity. That's number four. It brings spiritual maturity. Number five. The word of God brings mental illumination and understanding. God's word brings mental illumination and understanding. Psalm 119 verse 130. The entrance of your word gives light and gives understanding to the simple. God's word brings mental illumination. Praise God. And it brings you understanding. The entrance of God's word brings light. It brings light. It gives light. And it gives understanding to the simple. The sixth one, the sixth effect of God's word in your life. The sixth effect of God's word in your life. God's word brings healing and health to your body. God's word brings healing and health to your body. I'm sure you know that verse. Psalm 107 verse 20. He sent his word. And his word healed and delivered from destruction. Proverbs chapter 4 from verse 20 to 22. It talks about God's word being health to our flesh. Health to our flesh. I've shared it many times with us. It works. There is this thing in those days is in cassettes. They used to call it, those steps they sell. They used to call it healing scriptures. Healing scriptures. Have some from Kenneth Hagin, some from Kenneth Copeland, some of these faith preachers document healing scriptures. And at some point I was sick. And I was playing it on my cassette. No. I would put my hand there. I was sick to the point I couldn't speak. But those words kept entering my heart. People of God, God's word is health. Is health. Proverbs, let me read this verse. It's important. Proverbs chapter 4, verse 20 to 22, King James Version. My son, attend to my word. Attend to my word. Incline thy ear unto my sayings. Let them not depart from thy heart. Keep them in the midst of thy heart. For they are life unto those that find them, and health to all their flesh. And health to all their flesh.
If you study this month, please study. Get good Bible software. Study is for you. Study is not only for pastors. You can study. If you study, the word medicine here is the word health here, rather, is the same thing as medicine. God's word is medicine to your flesh. God's word is medicine to your flesh. So take it. Take it. You know how religious we take medicine? It's prescribed for you and you are told to take it 3 times a day. 3 times a day. And you are to take it for 30 days. Doctors, God bless you. Amen. 30 days, 3 times a day. Everywhere you are going, when you are traveling, you carry it somewhere. That time they say you must take it. You go, please, excuse me, you take it. Isn't it? You take it really. You are very committed to taking it. I wish we can be that committed to God's word. I wish we can be that committed. I wish we can be that committed. That you give yourself. That this is time for me to hear God's word. Even if it's 1 minute. Even if it's 1 minute. Why? We don't want to legalize it. But it's important to have a habit of taking God's word. Develop a habit of taking God's word. I've told us here many times. I don't want to say it's because I'm a pastor. Every day, I must listen to God's word. Every day, I must listen to God's word. It doesn't matter where I am. I must have access to God's word. Listen to God's word. Make it a habit. Number seven. The word of God produces victory always. God's word produces victory always. Acts 19 verse 20. So mightily grew the word. And the word prevailed. God's word, the victory in God's word is guaranteed. Is guaranteed. So mightily grew the word of God. And it prevailed. So mightily grew the word. And it prevailed. Number eight, and the last. The word of God functions as a spiritual mirror. God's word functions as a spiritual mirror. The word of God functions as a spiritual mirror. As a spiritual mirror. As a spiritual mirror. As a spiritual mirror. Quickly, let's read these verses. James chapter 1, verse 23 to 25, King James. For if anyone is a hearer of the word and not a doer, he is like a man observing his natural face in a mirror. For he observes himself, goes away, and immediately forgets what kind of man he was. But he who looks into the perfect law of liberty and continues in it. The man who looks into the perfect law of liberty and continues in it. He says, this one is blessed in what he does. God's word is like a mirror. God's word is like a mirror. Philippians 5 and verse 2 and verse 5. Philippians 2 and verse 5. Mirror translation. The way Jesus saw himself is the only valid way to see yourself. The way Jesus saw himself is the only valid way to see yourself. And this brings me to what we are studying. We'll try as much as possible this month to study the entire Bible. River, how are you going to do it? Just follow. To study the entire Bible. Because the Bible does not have two messages. The Bible does not have heroes. The Bible has only one hero. The Bible has only one message. The way Jesus saw himself is the only way, only valid way to see yourself. The way Jesus saw himself is the only valid way to see yourself. The way Jesus saw himself is the only valid way to see yourself. Philippians 2 verse 5. Mirror translation. This is so important because as you study God's word, you are not studying God's word to see you. We are not studying God's word to see us. We are studying God's word to see Jesus.
And the way you see Jesus in the scriptures, in what we are going to study, is the way you are. Are we together? Are we together? As we study to see Jesus, the way you see Jesus is the way you are. Are you aware that a mirror does not create an image? Huh? A mirror does not create an image. A mirror only does what? Reflects an image. It doesn't create an image. Don't quarrel with the mirror. Amen. Don't quarrel with the mirror. Don't quarrel with the mirror. I always have mirror in my house. I always have full mirror, full, complete one. I think I've told us that before. Take time to look at myself. And when I look at myself, I bless myself. Amen. Something happened some time ago. And the mirror, the big mirror in my house, I don't know what happened, but it got shattered. It didn't all break. It didn't all break. I don't know. I don't know what that was. The middle got broken, but the up was still there. The down was still there. Are we together? Because his friend to the wall. So the up was still there. The down was still there. So I come to that mirror. Listen to this. This will bless you. And this is a true story. True story. I come to that mirror. Will I see my full image? Church, will I see my full image? I will not see my full image. So I will see my face. I will see my legs, part of my legs. But I will not see all of me. But before now, that mirror was complete. If I stand before that mirror, I will see from hair. Not head though, from hair to toe. I will see everything. But that mirror is distorted. So because of the distortion, I will not see myself in full. And this is why your perception, your doctrine, your understanding of the scripture is so important. Because if it's distorted, if your mirror, God's word is distorted, there is no way you will see your full image. There is no way you will see your full image. Praise God. So James, I love what James calls the word. He calls it the perfect law, complete law of liberty, complete law of liberty. And this is why you need to understand the entire scripture as to see a full image of you. As to see a full image of you. As a man of God, Martin Luther the Reformer, his favorite book is the book of Galatians. Because the book of Galatians is the book of grace. So Martin Luther, in fact, he blamed those who canonized the Bible. To canonize the Bible were those who assembled the Bible together, the Old and New Testament together, and decides on the one to be part of Bible. So they were the ones who canonized the Bible. So Martin Luther said that in his opinion as a theologian, that he doesn't believe that the book of James should be part of the book canonized. So he always antagonized the book of James. Because if you read the book of James, I don't know if you have studied that. The book of James sometimes sounds like legal, law, works. Are we together? James is the one who tells you that show me your faith, I will show you my works. Because faith without works is what is dead. So if you are where we are on the message of grace, you will think that the book of James is anti-grace. And there are some of us, some things you've said you will not touch in the Bible because to you, they are opposed to what you believe. May I remind you that not part of the scriptures is inspired by God. All scriptures. That's why I love my big daddy. Light may not have come to you on a particular subject. Don't condemn it. Don't criticize it.
Just keep studying, keep listening. One day, the light will come on that. Don't struggle with scriptures. Don't struggle with them. Don't struggle with them. If you don't understand it, you are not the first. You are not the first not to understand scriptures. Let's read. Let's get into Bible study now. All I have just done in the last 15 minutes was introduction. Are we together? So let's study now. Okay. Luke chapter 24. Thank you, Holy Spirit. Luke chapter 24. I don't know where I will end today, but wherever I stop. We'll just work with time. Luke chapter 24. But I know, I am so sure you'll be blessed. Amen. Somebody say amen. Luke chapter 24. Get your notes because you will write at some point. Luke 24, I read verse 25 to 27. Then we'll read verse 44 to 45. I'm reading from New King James. Luke 24. Then he said to them, this is Jesus. So background story. Jesus had died, resurrected. And his disciples had scattered. You know the story, they had scattered. And two of them, I believe that they were disciples. And I will tell you why I am coming to that conclusion. Let's read verse 24 and I will go back to this backstory because we need to understand. Let's read verse 24. Luke chapter 24, verse 24. Thank you. Is it here? All right. Verse 24. Can we have verse 24? Okay. I think I get what is happening here. Okay. In verse 24, anybody, can you help us read verse 24 of Luke chapter 24? Do we have anybody? I want us to read that. Thank you. Okay, he's here. Thank you. And certain of them, and I will tell you why I said I want us to read this. And certain of them which were with us went to the sepulchre and found it even so as the women. So what happened? Please leave this here for me. So what happened? Backstory. So we understand it because it's Bible study we're having. Jesus had risen from the dead. And two of his disciples were on their way to Emmaus. And they were talking. They were discussing among themselves that how would they do this to this man? This was a good man. He didn't do anything wrong. He served us. He was even healing people. And they've killed him. And today is the third day. And some of the women went there to check out, to just embalm him, which was the tradition of the Jews. It says the women went there and they found that he was not there. So they were wondering among themselves, what would have happened? So they said, how do I know they were part of the disciples? They said, and certain of them which were with us, meaning some of the people that went there were part of us. We were part of them. So they were these disciples. Went to the sepulchre and found it even as the women had said, but him they saw not, meaning they didn't see him. They saw others and they didn't see him. Verse 25. Then he said to them, Jesus said to them, O foolish ones and slow of heart to believe in all that the prophet have spoken. These things were in the prophets. You guys read it, but you are slow of heart. Verse 26. Ought not the Christ to have suffered these things and to enter into his glory? And beginning at Moses, verse 27, and beginning at Moses and all the prophets, he expounded to them in all the scriptures the things concerning himself. Somebody say amen. We're going to read verse 44 and 45. Let's read that as we teach. Verse 44 and 45, the same chapter 24. Then he said to them, these are the words which I spoke to you while I was still with you. By this time he had revealed himself to them, that all these things must be fulfilled, which were written in the law of Moses and the prophets and the Psalms concerning me.
And he opened their understanding that they might comprehend or understand the scriptures. Somebody say amen. So this verse we read here summarizes the entire Bible. These passages we read now. Luke 24, verse 25 to 27, 44 and 45 summarizes the entire Bible. And what is he saying? He's saying to you that the subject of the Bible is one. And that one subject of the Bible is who? Jesus. Jesus said, he says, beginning from Moses. So when the Bible says Moses, what is it referring to? It's referring to what we call in Bible software, the Pentateuch or the Torah, which is the five books of Moses. Genesis, Exodus, Leviticus, Numbers, Deuteronomy. Hear this and hear it well. There is nothing like seven books of Moses. Anything after five is occultic. Are we together? What you have is five books of Moses. Genesis, let's read it. Genesis, let's go. Exodus. Any other one, na counterfeit, amen. So when he says beginning from Moses to the prophets is where you have the prophets. You have the prophets. First Samuel, Second Samuel, Kings, the major prophet, the minor prophets, all those prophets. So they consist of what we call the Old Testament. So beginning from Moses to the prophet, he expounded or revealed that all of these things are speaking of one person. The Bible does not have two heroes. I think I need to emphasize on this. And there is nothing wrong in making reference to a character in the Bible. But that doesn't make them the hero of the Bible. Sometimes I hear people pray, the anointing of Elijah, it is not true, praise God. Lord, send down not Elijah here to call your fire down. Unfortunately, Elijah is not coming, praise God. If you insist, you will get a strange spirit. It's not Elijah. Are we together? Are we together? Please listen, it's very important. So there is no two hero of the Bible. Some people pray, some believers pray, God, give me the wisdom of Solomon. Are you okay?

Wisdom of Solomon? Is that what you want? Do you know that the wisdom of Solomon is not perfect? Give me the wisdom of Solomon. The anointing of Esther. Listen, as good as those ones were, they are not the spirit you received. Are we together? The Bible is not of... See, you can make reference to them, but you are not to receive them. They are not the one you are to receive. They are not the one you are to receive. The Bible doesn't have two heroes. Only one hero. You know what God did in all of these saints, all of these patriarchs, all of these saints? What God did in them was to show you that a man can actually carry this dimension of glory. But he's not saying go and take that glory. There is something with the glory of God. When the glory of God rests, no matter how pure a man is, when God's glory rests on a man, that glory is not perfect. You missed it. No matter how pure, no matter how good a man is, when God's glory rests on you, that glory is no more perfect. Amen? The only perfect glory is the one on Jesus. Okay. One of the things I prayed as I prepared to for this series is that God will give us understanding. Amen? That God will give us understanding. God will give us... In fact, do you know Jesus said? He says, you talk about Solomon. He says, greater than Solomon is here. Greater than Solomon is here. Everything Solomon said in Proverbs that we said, wow, what a wise man. Jesus said, that is an expression of God's wisdom. But I am the wisdom of God. I am not 90% of God's wisdom. I am the totality of God's wisdom. Somebody say amen. So there are a few things that are more tragic than possessing a treasure and not knowing it. Sometimes we don't even know what we have. Many believers on multiple translations. Thank God for digital Bible these days. Some of us have read the Bible repeatedly. You know, sometimes I hear people say, I've read the Bible 10 times. I've read the Bible. There is nothing wrong in reading Bible 20 times. Please, this year, you know, we always have that calendar. Please finish your own this year. Finish, but let's go. Others can quote it, can quote numerous verses out of it. Yet, many still do not understand the grand narrative of Scripture. Listen to this. You don't need to study Bible verse to verse to understand Bible. Are we together? No, you don't need to study Bible verse to verse to understand Bible. If you understand how Bible is interpreted, I don't need to teach you John 3:16. You can interpret any verse of the Bible. Praise God. John, Acts chapter 8, Acts 8, 30, 29 to 31, New King James. Acts chapter 8, verse 29 to 31. Then the Spirit said to Philip, go near and overtake this chariot. The Spirit said to Philip, go near and overtake this chariot. So Philip ran to him and heard him reading. You know, this tells me how those saints read Bible. I've given you this antidote before. Try it. Give it to somebody else. If somebody says he's been demonically oppressed, it's been long I heard that. In case it happens to you, here is your freedom. People say something like, when I sleep, something is pressing me. If something is pressing anybody you know, tell them to do this. Anytime I sleep, something is pressing me. Why would they press you? Do you have anything with them? If it's pressing you, do this. And tell me if they press you again. Before you sleep, now this is my prescription. Before you sleep, read the Bible. And when you are reading the Bible, read it to your hearing. You know, do you know why you sleep while reading Bible? Because you don't read it to your hearing. You read it inwardly. You read it inside.

write some. Some of you know that. It's okay. Read Ephesians. Read Philippians. Read Colossians. In fact, read Ephesians again. Remember, I don't understand what I read. I read. Sometimes I'm reading a book. It's not everything I read in a book I understand. Are we together? But just read. Read. Revelation 1 verse 3 says there is blessing in reading. There is blessing. Say, blessed are those who read this book. Read it. By reading alone, you are blessed.

So Philip ran to him, verse 30, Acts chapter 8. So Philip ran to him and heard him reading the prophet Isaiah and said, "Do you understand what you are reading? Do you understand what you are reading?" Verse 31. And he said, "How can I unless someone guides me?" And he asked Philip to come up and sit with him. We know the story. Philip sat there. Guess what? Philip explained to him what he was reading and zeroed it to who? To Jesus. Because all scriptures is speaking of one person, Jesus. Philip read what he was reading, heard what he was reading, told him this is what the prophet was saying. And he's talking about this Jesus of Nazareth. So if you gather all materials you have, you can speak grammar, you understand English, but you don't know how to interpret Bible. The person will read without understanding. That's why this month, see, miracles will happen. By the way, just by teaching God's word, by speaking God's word. You know what Paul asked the church in Galatia? The church in Galatia started with grace, and they fell out of grace because they felt they were not doing something. They wanted to do something. And Paul said to them, he says, "Those of you who received miracle, how did you receive it? Isn't it by hearing of faith?" Just by hearing. Just by hearing. Listen, I don't need to say, "Demon, go away." As I speak God's word, I know what I am saying. As I speak God's word, praise God, demons will not stay. Sicknesses will not stay. So if you don't understand, you will read without understanding. You will quote the verses out of context, which we have a lot these days. Praise God. The Bible was never intended merely to inform us. It was intended to reveal someone. The Bible is intended to reveal someone. And that someone is Jesus. The Bible is not primarily man's search for God. It is God's revelation of himself to man. Please note, the Bible is God's revelation of himself to man. Every religion we have, they are built on people attempting to get God. People trying to reach God. But in our faith, in Christianity, God is the one who initiated the reaching. God reaches us in Christianity. So the Bible is the record of that initiative. Hebrews chapter 1 from verse 1 to 3. Hebrews chapter 1 from verse 1 to 3. Today we're laying the foundation. We'll build on it as the months go. Hebrews chapter 1 to 3. New King James, God, who at various times and in various ways spoke in time past to the fathers by the prophets, has in these last days spoken to us by his Son, whom he has appointed, heir of all things, through whom also he made the world. True God, Jesus, true the Son, he made the world, who being in the brightness of his glory, an express image of his person.

holding all things by the word of his power, when he had by himself purged our sins, sat down at the right hand of the majesty on high. Praise God. Notice the progression. God spoke through creation. And you see this in what we call the dispensations of time. So God spoke through creation. He spoke through our conscience. There was a time there was no law. There was no law anywhere. People's conscience were their law. And he spoke through prophets. He spoke through Moses. He spoke through shadows. He spoke through types. He spoke through covenant. And finally, he's speaking to us today through his son. The scripture preserves this progressive revelation. So we see this in scripture. Please, we don't discard Old Testament. Old Testament validates the new. If there were no Old Testament, we wouldn't have started where we started. Old Testament is not against you. If you understand it, without the old, there will be no new. Old Testament is not against you. We are not going to it. We are not practicing it. But it is there. Some people have gone out of line and they say something like Old Testament should not be read in their churches. That is wrong. Old Testament is part of Bible. Is the New Testament concealed? New Testament is Old Testament revealed. Can I hear an amen? So why do God choose to write this revelation? Why do we have written word? Why do we have written word? This is very important. Why do we have written word? Why did God not simply leave us with vision? Why did he not leave us with dreams? People still, you know, there are some persons, and this is why we are teaching this. Some people still hold dreams stronger than the word of God. Some people still hold what a prophet told them stronger than what God says. Some people still hold their village tradition stronger than what God's word says. So why not rely on dream? Why don't we rely on oral tradition? Reason is because our experiences and all you can cite, even your dreams, they are subjective. All of those things can change. All of those things can fail. Feelings even can be deceptive. Memories can fail. Cultures can change. But the written word of God preserves God's revelation accurately across generations. Forever, O Lord, Psalm 119 and verse 89. Forever, O Lord, your word is settled in heaven. Is settled in heaven. So God gave us something settled in an unsettled world. Praise God. The Bible, I've said this before, but it's very important in this teaching series. The Bible consists of 66 books. I need to say that because we have access to the internet now. So if you go to the internet and ask of the Bible, as I ask you to study, you can go to study, and they will tell you if you want to go deeper. There is no deep. You know, there is nothing deep. If you want to go deeper, you have to get the one that is 98 books. The Bible is how many books? 66 books. 66 books. 39 in the old, 27 in the new. The Bible is 66 books written by 40 human authors. 40 human authors written over approximately 1,500 years. Some say 1,600, but it's approximate. So approximately 1,500 years written in three languages, namely Hebrew, Greek and Aramaic. Three major languages: Hebrew, Greek and Aramaic. That's where the Bible is originally written. Written from three continents. It has one message. It has one hero. Praise God. It has one message. It has one hero. And the message is Jesus. The hero is Jesus. Can I hear an amen? The message is Jesus. The hero is Jesus. Thank God for Father Abraham. Thank God for Prophet Moses. Thank God for Elijah. I know. Sometimes we even make the mistake. You tell us your favorite characters in the Bible. It's good to have those favorites, but let them end as favorites. Praise God. And sometimes we compare them with Jesus.
Moses and Elijah showed us we shouldn't compare anybody with Jesus. At that Mount Transfiguration, you know what happened there? Matthew 17, Mount Transfiguration. Jesus was there. And boom, here was Moses appeared. Jesus was transfigured in glory. And Moses appeared. Elijah appeared. And while the two of them were there, Peter said, Master, what a sight. Do you know who Moses is to the Jews? Moses to the Jew. Moses is a man who has seen God face to face. I believe that one of the reasons God had to take away the body of Moses was to forbid idolatry. So he took his body away. They didn't know where Moses was buried. So they saw Elijah. They saw Moses. And Peter said, Lord, permit us. Let us build 3 tabernacles here. One for you, one for Elijah, and one for Moses. While Peter was still speaking, Moses and Elijah whispered to themselves, are you still here? Do you know the blasphemy this young man is speaking here? Build tabernacle with us and the master, the God they've needed to see. Here they are. They are seeing God, Jesus. Peter didn't finish that statement. They disappeared. And the heavens opened. The Father spoke and said, this is my beloved Son, in whom I am well pleased. Now, see the difference. At baptism, the heaven opened. The same statement came. This is my beloved Son, in whom I am well pleased. Full stop. At the Mount of Transfiguration, heaven opened, because the guys there were getting confused whether they are to listen to Moses, Elijah. The voice came and said, this is my beloved Son, in whom I am well pleased. Now, he now added this one. He said, hear him. Hear this one. Hear him was not in Matthew 3 at baptism in Jordan. There was no hear him. But Matthew 17 at Mount Transfiguration, he said, hear him. Listen to what he's saying. So the writer of Hebrews says that before now, God has been speaking to us through his prophets and all that. Now, he has only one source to speak. He has only one source to speak. That's why Paul told the church in Galatia, with all boldness, with every sense of responsibility, he says, if anybody come to say anything otherwise, he said, let him be accursed. Anybody who come to tell you the Bible is not complete, let's add something. He said, let that person be accursed. Second Timothy chapter 3, verse 16 and 17, New King James, all scripture is given by the inspiration of God and is profitable for doctrine, for reproof, for correction, for instruction in righteousness, that the man of God may be complete, thoroughly equipped or furnished for every good work. God's word came from God's breath. Praise God. So the Bible is not just a book containing God's thoughts. God breathed, God spoke into what we have today as his word. The central message of the Bible, we teach on all of these, but they are not the central message of the Bible. The central message of the Bible is not faith, it's not prayer, no. It's not holiness, not worship, not kingdom, not covenant, not prosperity. We touch all of these. Not wisdom, but the central message of the Bible is who? Talk to me, church, is who? So none of these are the central message. The central message of the Bible is Jesus. Jesus is not one of the subjects of Scripture. He's not. Jesus is the subject of Scripture. Is the subject of Scripture. Let me read this quickly. John chapter 5. I'll read from 3 translations. John chapter 5, verse 39. I'll read from New King James, Passion Translation, and the Mirror Translation. John 5, 39. Praise God.
You search the scriptures, for in them you think you have eternal life. And these are they which testify of me. And Jesus was the one saying this himself. Passion Translation. You are busy. That's the word. You are busy analyzing the scriptures, poring over them, hoping. Okay? Hoping to gain eternal life. Hoping to gain eternal life. Everything you read points to who? Everything you read points to me. Everything you read points to me. As fascinating as the story of Jonah was, very fascinating story. Very fascinating. How do you say a man was swallowed by fish and he was in the fish belly for 3 days? What a story. Very captivating. Fascinating. I mean, I want to hear that story. Amen. It sounds like what we tell children. But it happened. As fascinating as that story, it wasn't about Jonah. You are aware of that. It wasn't about Nineveh. It wasn't about all of those. It happened. But it wasn't about them. It was pointing to something. So on the day, Jesus said to them, as Jonah was in the belly of fish for 3 days. So if you can comprehend that a man can be in a fish belly for 3 days, I think you can relate to my resurrection. Are we together? So it happened thousands of years before Jesus came. And he was telling them, so if you guys believed it now, you believed. If you go to Israel now, they will still take you to where Jonah's fish, you will still see it. So if you believe that a man could be swallowed by a fish and he stayed in the belly of fish for 3 days and came out afterwards to prophesy to a city, you say you can as well believe that the Son of Man will go to the belly of the earth, of hell, spend 3 days there and come out. Everything you read points to me. Everything. Why is this important? It's important because if you see Jesus in the Bible, you've seen yourself. Amen. If you see Jesus in the Bible, you've seen yourself. Let me tell you one of my secrets. We read it. Matthew 24, right? Matthew 24. It says that one of the parts, or so one a part of that story, says that as Jesus was speaking to them, when he left, the guy says, no wonder. See, when he was speaking to us, we were not normal. Something was happening. Our hearts was burning. Are we together, church? That when he was speaking to us, though we didn't know he was Jesus, but there is this effect his word had on us. Our hearts were burning. So when I am to teach, preach, I will say, God, I am Jesus. As I speak, men's heart will be stirred. Jesus was not preaching. Please understand. He was not saying to them, say yeah, yeah, say yeah, yeah. It was normal conversation. Are we together? Normal conversation. Normal. He wasn't shouting. But his words were so heavy, burning with fire, that their hearts, when he left, they say, wow. No, now we understand. Why am I saying it? If you see anything you see Jesus, anything you see Jesus do in the Bible, anything you see him in the Bible is something you can do. Are we together, church? Anything, you can now apply it to where you are. If Jesus crossed water, if he crossed a sea, crossed a river, you will say to yourself, I don't care how. They say they are swimming with shark in the business world. I don't care the shark in the business world. You will come out tops. That is how to apply it. That the storm of life will not drown me. Praise God. I don't care how stormy it is out there. I will not be drowned. Jesus said that the prince of this world comes. He keep coming. He said he didn't find anything in me. So you stand on it. Because as he is, so are you here.
you stand on it and declare that the prince of this world comes. He did not see anything in me. I don't believe in impossibility. I don't believe in it. Not because I have all the way without, but because I know whose I am. Jesus was never stranded. He was never stranded. I will not be stranded. If it's not in Jesus, it's not in me. Any man you make your hero in the Bible has something that he couldn't overcome. Any man, mention their name. Only Jesus. There's a reason why the Bible will write men's strength and still tell us their weakness. Because the best of men are men. The best of a man is still a man. So you cannot take the wisdom of Solomon and then leave the... and leave the women of Solomon. It comes in package. You want to take the fire of Elijah and you will leave his cowardice. A woman says, if I see you tomorrow, he ran. Just mention anyone. All of us. All. I want to be like David. No, you can't be like any of them. David own. Is it Judas? Mirror translation of John chapter 5. Let's begin to round off today. We have much to cover, but we'll work with the time. John chapter 5 verse 39, mirror translation. You scrutinize the scriptures tirelessly. Please, the essence of knowledge is not for argument. It's not for argument. You scrutinize the scriptures tirelessly, assuming that in them you embrace the life of the age. Yet, I am what the scriptures are all about. I am what the scriptures are all about. The Bible does not merely contain information about Christ. The Bible exists to reveal Christ. You are not the character of the Bible. And don't assume that when you read the Bible, you are the character. You are not. Christ is. Jesus is. Beautiful stories are there. I mean, we tell the stories. And that's why this series, we call it Grand Story. Grand Story. There are many stories in the Bible, but all the stories of the Bible is about one man. David defeating Goliath. Interesting story. Noah building an ark. Beautiful story. The other day, I heard Big Daddy preaching about this Noah ark. And he was talking about how we are sealed in Christ. That's what it should be. All of these stories. Noah ark is not just about the flood. It's to tell you that you are in Christed. You are in Christ. You are in that ark. That ark is Jesus. Praise God. Praise God. That ark is Jesus. You are in Jesus. So, and that it brings that scripture to light. That when men say there is a casting down, because we are in that ark, we will say what? There is a lifting. Let me explain it to you. It's called Bible application. Because that ark, in the midst of the flood, when people were drowning, guess what? The ark was going up. No matter, everybody perished. But the people in that ark, they were safe. They were secured. 1,000 will fall on your side. 10,000 on your right. They will not come near you. Don't panic. If you wake up in the night and you begin to hear gunshots, don't panic. You are in Christ. See,
you are in that ark. You are in that ark. And guess what? This will bless you. Guess what? That ark was locked from outside. So once you go in, even those inside cannot come out. You didn't get it. Those, if you come in, that ark, the Noah's ark, it wasn't Noah who locked it. It was locked from outside. And people still wonder whether we're eternally saved. I don't know. Somebody can be temporarily saved. Me, I'm eternally saved. Amen. Amen. Your amen is weak in our church. Is it a food for thought? Amen. Abraham and having faith. Moses leading Israel. All the stories are pointing to Christ. They are pointing to Christ. They are pointing to Christ. Praise God. This month, as we look into the perfect law of liberty, the fullness of Christ to be revealed in you. As we look into this perfect word of God, this complete word, this Jesus imprint, praise God. As we look into this word of God, hallelujah, he will not share your house with another, praise God. It will be Jesus and Jesus only in your home. In the name of Jesus, it will be Jesus and Jesus alone in your house. In the name of Jesus. Thank you, Lord Jesus. Thank you, Lord Jesus. Thank you, Lord Jesus. Quickly, let me round off here. So the Bible starts with creation, Genesis chapter 1, you know. So Genesis chapter 1 and Genesis chapter 1. I'll just give you, we'll not teach that today. But Genesis chapter 1, verse 1. Genesis chapter 1, between Genesis chapter 1, verse 1 and Genesis chapter 1, verse 2 is a long gap. Genesis chapter 1, verse 1, in the beginning, God created the heaven and the earth. Verse 2 says, and the earth was without form and void. Darkness was upon the face of the deep. Now, this earth you see in Genesis 1, verse 2, is not the heaven and earth God created in Genesis chapter 1, verse 1. Are we together? So, the earth had existed. So, question is there a world before Adam? Simple answer, yes. But that's not what we're teaching today. There's a world that existed before Adam. So, why do we always restrict ourselves to Adam? Because, just like every other story in the Bible, the focus... Some of you script here, you write scripts. The focus, the protagonist, the main character of this story is Jesus. So if it doesn't concern Jesus, so the Bible will tell us that Jacob, okay, Abraham had Isaac and had other children. Jacob had 12 sons. But as you read the Bible, the story begins to center on the one that will give birth to Jesus, the tribe that Jesus will come from. Because as good as others were, they are not really important to the story. They are not really important to the story. We'll mention them for context, but our focus is here. John says, if we are to write everything you need to know about Jesus, he says there will be no book on earth that can contain it. So what do? You narrow it to the important. So it's not everything. And don't bother yourself if it's not in the Bible. The Bible, the Spirit of God that inspired Bible has seen that this is not important. Sometimes I see people asking some extra biblical questions. When the Son of Man came and saw the daughters of women, when the sons of God came and saw the daughters of men, I know what I'm saying. I saw the daughters of men. I say, so who are those people they give birth to? Does it concern you? Amen. What will you do with it? It doesn't concern you. The story that we focus on in the Bible is the story that leads to the redemption of man.
So Genesis 1 tells us of the creation. We need to close. Tells us about the creation. And in Genesis 3, man fell. Man fell. And in Genesis 3:15, that first prophecy came. That the seed of the woman was going to bruise the head of the serpent. And serpent would do same with his heel. So, and that's where we got that question. Does a woman have a seed? And the answer is no. So, it's figurative. The seed of the woman. The seed of the woman. And when that time came, that seed is what they taught us in biology as spermatozoa. Praise God. That seed was what Mary conceived. And I think I was saying it, was it yesterday or 2 days ago in prayers, that what the angel, we read it, Luke chapter 1 verse 26, I think, or so. When the angel spoke to Mary, because in the story of Mary conception, there was no story that told us that one day Mary went to sleep and something overshadowed her. Did you read that? Bible never recorded that. As the angel was speaking to Mary, said, the Holy Ghost will come upon you. So don't expect that one day Mary was sleeping and then the Holy Ghost came. And no, that's not what happened. As the angel was speaking God's word to Mary, the conception happened. Praise God. Because God's, the word in the mouth of that angel was the word of God. And it has the seed of God. We read it this evening, 1 Peter chapter 1 and verse 23, I think verse 23 says that we are born of the word of God. We are born of the word of God. This is why, saints, I want you to believe every word of God. So when is it powerful? When is the word powerful? This is God's word. This word here is not powerful. But when this word gets into your mouth, when it gets into your heart, you believe it in your heart. You believe that this thing you are reading is God. This is what God is saying. And you begin to speak it. See, it goes from the written word to a word in your heart. And that comes by meditation. We're not teaching that today. It comes by meditation. And once it becomes your word, and you speak it, it works. It works. If you are sick in your body, just put hand where the sickness is in the name of Jesus. By the stripes of Jesus, you have been made whole. Your health has been purchased. We claim your healing now. Be healed in the name of Jesus. Be healed in the name of Jesus. He sent his word healed and delivered from destruction. Lord, we release your word of healing to your son and to your daughter now. Wherever the sickness is, we rebuke it and we speak your healing to their bodies now. In the name of Jesus. Amen. So this is how it works. Amen. The word I speak to you, Jesus said, say they are spirits and they are life. They are spirits and they are life. Believe your word. If you understand this and you walk with this, if you understand what we'll be teaching this month, it's what we always teach. But if you understand this, it's not only me that I'll be careful with words. You'll be careful with words. Even in giving instances, you'll be careful with words. You'll be careful with words.
The next time you talk, you will think before you talk. You will think before you talk, because your words are powerful. God's word in your mouth is so powerful. God's word in your mouth is so powerful. It's creative. You know the unfortunate thing? You know the unfortunate thing? It can create and destroy. That's the unfortunate thing. Angels that carry this word to bring it to pass, to perform it, they are one-way traffic. They don't know, they don't have conscience. Angels don't have conscience to know what to do and what not to do. They are one-way traffic. I'm telling you. If angels were, if they are who I think they should be, if they are like us, when Elisha, these are children were playing with man of God and saying, bowhead, if those angels that activate those things to happen are as reasonable as I would want them to be, when he say, let's be or whatever, come out, it will say, no, don't do that. These are children. Are we together? But once it is spoken, they don't know how to retreat. So those who understand it, even when their children do something wrong, they say, it is well with you. It is well with you. Punish the child. Don't punish the child with mouth, with words. Don't use words to punish a child. Spank the child. Deprive the person of it. Just do whatever you can. But please, your words are powerful. Lord, we thank you. Thank you. Thank you. Say to yourself, I am blessed. No, say it, bless yourself. Say to yourself, I am blessed. Say it one more time, I am blessed. Say it one more time, I am blessed. Say it again, I am blessed. Somebody is not saying it convincingly. Say it again, I am blessed. Say it one more time, I am blessed. You are blessed. Amen. Amen. Praise God. The Bible says that you say to the righteous, it is well with you. Just this evening, thank you, Holy Spirit. Just this evening. I don't know what I was meditating, so that came to me. You know, we always say that, we think that thing is always said to somebody who just had like a nasty experience or something bad. Say, it is well, it is well. No. It is well is not to be said when things are bad. It is well with me. It is well with me. It is well with me. It is well with my soul. It is well with my body. It is well with my spirit. Say to the righteous, it is well with you. Thank you, Lord. Please prepare your offering. Let's honor God with our substance. Thank you, Lord Jesus. Oh, praise God. Your barrel of oil will not run dry. Your barrel of oil will not run dry. Your barrel of oil will not run dry. Praise God. Glory to God. On that mount, when you get there, you will see abundance. On that mount, the Lord will provide. When you get there, you will see the abundance. In the name of Jesus. Lord, we thank you. Thank you. Thank you. Your word is growing in our hearts. We receive this with thanksgiving. In Jesus' glorious name, we pray. Amen. Celebrate as you give your offering.

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Good evening, church. 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The Next Gen Church holds this Saturday, 6th June by 12 noon at the Children's Auditorium. 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Sunday, 7th of June is our Jersey Sunday. 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There will be a mini synod on Saturday, 13th of June, 10 a.m. It's for all pastors and their wives, national officers, directors and assistants, group head and ministry arm lead. The venue is here in Trem Elekaya. Let's take note. The church needs a driver for immediate employment. If you are interested or have someone, kindly visit the church office. MIT graduation events are as follows. Night vigil for both MIT graduating students and water baptism candidates will hold on Friday, 12th of June 2026 at the church auditorium by 9 p.m. Water baptism will hold on Saturday, 13th of June 2026 by 7 a.m. If you have not undergone water baptism by immersion, please see Deacon Tomiyo George or Brakomla for registration. MIT graduation will hold on Sunday, 14th June 2026 during the second service at 9:45 a.m. All those concerned should take note. Men Convention to commemorate Men's Day is coming up from the 19th to the 21st of June. It's going to be a great time. There will be Men's Championship Cup on the 13th of June. Everyone is invited. Thank you for paying attention and good night.

Praise God. Praise the Lord. Praise the Lord. If you know you have really been blessed tonight, I want you to just put your hands together for Jesus. Praise God. It was such an awesome teaching tonight. I kind of received a lot of load from the word of God. Praise God. I don't know about you. I was so blessed by that word tonight. So blessed, richly blessed, richly blessed. Praise the Lord. I want you to say thank you, Jesus. Thank you for your word. Thank you so much, sir, for the word, for yielding your heart to God to bring such an awesome word tonight. My prayer is that the Lord will keep on pouring on you his anointing, his wisdom to interpret the word and to touch lives in the mighty name of Jesus. Amen. Praise the Lord. Praise the Lord. Tomorrow is Launch Our Prayer with Revo. Time is 12 noon. Please connect. Your career person, business person, please connect and pray. Also, Sunday, it's been announced, it's Jersey Sunday. I hope you have gotten your jersey ready because it's going to be an awesome time in the presence of God. If you don't have a jersey before, go and get one. Like Revo spoke about this on Sunday. If you don't have a club, just look for Rangers. Rangers have taken the league, so you can also represent Rangers. Praise the living Jesus. Shall we rise to our feet? Praise God. Workers, remember, 5 p.m. on Saturday, workers' prayer, pre-service prayer. Please join. If you've not been joining, please try and join. Try and join the prayers on Saturday. Amen. Let's share the grace together in fellowship. Now, may the grace of our Lord Jesus Christ, the love of God, the sweet fellowship of the Holy Spirit, rest and abide with us now and forevermore. Amen. I didn't hear the announcement on what celebration. Praise the Lord. This month is what celebration. It starts on 23rd of June all the way through to 28th of June. Praise the Lord. Please prepare to go for what celebration. Amen. Surely God's goodness and mercy shall follow us all the days of our lives, and we will dwell in God's house forever and ever. Amen. Shalom.

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4: 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Oh, I was feeling sick now.
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7: Good morning and welcome to Health Affairs with Dr. Vetti on your darling station, the Grace Impact Radio, your number one station for world music and entertainment. And like we always say, edutainment. It's so good to come your way. By now I should be saying happy new month, because this is the first time we are coming your way since we began this month. It's so good, and it's something to give God thanks. So I want to welcome you to today's episode of Health Affairs. Is going to be mind-blowing, very insightful discussion we have today. And after today, I'll tell you one thing that I'm sure will happen to you. You will start looking at certain things differently. I'm very, very, very sure about that, because what we have to talk about today is very rich and informative. So call up your friends, call up your loved ones, call up everyone that needs to hear us. It's Health Affairs again. Call them up. If you're aware, you can turn on your device so that the people around you can hear what we are talking about. Please, please do so. And if you can share the link, kindly share the link on all the platform, everywhere you are seeing, everywhere people can click and listen in. And as you do that, thank you very much. And so at this point, I have to say, welcome to the host, the very, very chief host. You know, this time we'll be having chief host and co-host and anchor and all that. This is Dr. Vetti, who is the host of Health Affairs and the immediate past National Coordinator of Medical Women's Association of Nigeria and the Executive Secretary of RIFCHIP, River State Contributory Health Protection Program. Dr. Vetti, you're welcome to Health Affairs with Dr. Vetti.
6: That's very funny. Thank you, Chizzy. Good morning, good afternoon, good evening, depending on where you're listening to us. And welcome to another exciting episode. Good morning to our guests, and like you said, our host, co-host, everybody, all join. Thank you.
7: Thank you so much. It's so good to have you here. And also with us is Dr. Ifeyinwa Morinokeke, who is a community public health physician at Alex Ekweme Federal University Teaching Hospital, Ebonyi Abakaliki, and also the chairperson of National Outreaches and Community Engagement Committee of Medical Women's Association of Nigeria. Dr. Ifeyinwa, welcome to Health Affairs.
8: Well, Dr. Vetti, I've given it to you. Good morning, everybody. Welcome.
6: Good morning.
7: Good morning. Okay, and for the guest we have for today, before I tell you about him, I want to tell you what we are discussing. Like we said last week, in case you've forgotten, today we are joining hands with Medical Women's Association of Nigeria to commemorate World Environmental Day 2026. That's what we're doing. And the topic we are discussing today is From Trash to Treasure. From Trash to Treasure. How waste recycling is saving the planet. From Trash to Treasure, how waste recycling is saving the planet. And our resource person today, I'm going to read a little bit of his citation and you will hear his voice. His name is Dr. Obinna Emmanuel Ezenkwa. Dr. Obinna Emmanuel Ezenkwa is a waste management expert with over 10 years experience. He holds a B.Engin degree in polymer engineering from Futu, Nigeria, and a MSc degree in waste and resource management from Cranfield University, England. His PhD specialization was in polymer engineering at the University Teknologia Malaysia, with focus on utilizing natural fiber waste in the enhancement of polymer properties. He is currently the general manager at Ebonyi State Waste Pulverization and Recycling Plant. He is passionate about innovative approaches to waste management for wealth creation and environmental sustainability. He is also a lecturer at the Ebonyi State University, Abakaliki. So with us today is Dr. Obinna Emmanuel Ezenkwa. Doctor, you're welcome to Health Affairs with Dr. Vetting.
9: Thank you so much, Dr. Vetting. Thank you, my co-participants in this program.
7: It's so good to have you. This is like the first time you're coming on this program.
9: Yes.
7: Okay, so we're going straight into what we're talking about today, and that's waste management. I'm excited. Me, for one, like, I'm excited because I want to learn a lot. I love when there is making money inside anything we're doing. And so let me start from asking, what exactly happened to our trash when it gets to the recycling and pulverization plant in Abakaliki? But before you answer me that question, which is the core of what I want to get to, I want you to explain to us what we mean by trash, what we mean by waste, and how we get to the point we are in the first question.
9: Okay, when we talk about trash, we are actually talking about wastes. Mm. And trash is just a common name that we tag on wastes. And waste, by definition, is a material that can be discarded after use. So the discarding is actually what makes it a waste.
7: Okay.
9: You know, and then generally, is what you call a waste is actually what becomes a waste. But we, in our world today, we are looking at a situation where nothing is a waste. That after a particular use, it can still be reused. It can still be put into use. So that's the condition that the world is looking at.
7: Okay.
9: Where we say zero waste, you know, generation that has no definite definition on what a waste is. Knowing that what you call a waste can actually be put into use and into value. So waste is what we discard after a material has been used. Okay.
7: Now, what happens to that waste that people have discarded?
9: Yes. As it stands today, when waste is discarded to the environment, it becomes a nuisance. And when it's acted on microbes, by microbes and other environmental factors, they affect our living environment.
7: Okay.
9: When waste is discarded into our water streams, they lead to, you know, endangering the biodiversity. On our canals and our drainages, they lead to blockages of these waterways, leading to flooding. So what we are looking at is, how can we turn these wastes into use, such that they can be taken off from the environment and put back in the line of use, put back in a situation where it can be of value to people? And that's when we talk about recycling. So the essence of recycling is to turn these wastes, what we call wastes, into another use that can still flow within the economy and the ecosystem.
7: So that brings me to the first question. What happens when it gets to that recycling and pulverization plant. From your introduction, you are the GM of that. And I know they have in Abakaliki. Is it only in Abakaliki? Actually, let me ask. That plant, is it just in Abakaliki or there are other places in Nigeria that we have such plants?
9: Yeah, you know, the waste recycling business is actually a business that many people have identified with. And the participation in it is majorly on private sector level. So there are private-based businesses that are into waste recycling.
7: Okay.
9: But what we have in Ebonyi State is a government-owned recycling project.
7: Oh.
9: You know, like I said, you can see it in other states, in Anambra, in Enugu, in Port Harcourt, in Lagos. So it is already a business engagement for many private sector players. And it's working for them. So, but in the waste pulverization plants, when these wastes are brought in there, we'll call it the municipal solid wastes, the MSWs. When they come in, first thing we do is to sort. The wastes are sorted. Why? Because these wastes have different characteristics.
7: Okay.
9: The wastes have types. And because they are of different types, they have different methods of processing. So you must have to separate them. And after separation, you treat them. And after the treatment, you know, putting them in their different streams. So then you can now, you know, begin to pulverize, and from pulverization to recycling. When we talk about pulverization, it is about breaking down into pieces. And the state of the breakdown is what enables it to proceed to the next stage of processing, which we have to do, especially for plastic waste in particular. You will have to subject it to high melting temperature where it can melt and flow and can then be blown into different shapes depending on what material you want to produce from it. So first of all, when the waste are brought in, we separate them into different streams in their order of types. And then within that order, we also do other treatments to avoid, the essence of this treatment is to avoid contamination. So within waste, we talk about contamination. And contamination is when a particular material is not compatible with a particular type of waste and so can affect the formation of new products. So after that stage, we, you know, proceed to the process of processing it into a useful product. Recycling has different stages, from collection to treatment to the pulverization and then to the major recycling process, which turns the waste to value.
7: Wow. So I want to quickly ask this question. We are talking about from waste to treasure. And in my mind, I'm already thinking of how to make money with the waste in my house.
9: Yes.
7: Where do I come in? Because, I mean, I don't even know any plants.
9: Yeah. It's not a rocket science. You know, the thing is about sensitization. We all know the impact of plastic waste on our environment. We all know the impact of food waste on our environment. Then, as a householder, we all make use of plastic waste at one point, in fact, massively, various points. So we generate plastic wastes at different times. So the sensitization is a situation where the public are told, please separate this type of waste. And you can even understand from our environment these days that plastic bottles are a big business that you hardly see people leave it behind. Somebody picks it up.
7: Yes.
9: So information has told them that this is of value. So as a householder, when you use plastic bottle-based containers, you consciously put it behind, you know, knowing that somebody will come and buy it from you. So when you separate your waste with the information you already have, definitely you will find a market that you can sell it and make your money. It's not a rocket science. The technicality, you know, comes when we in the field are doing the processing. But from the general public, where you can make your money is from the collection and from the sales to the recyclers.
7: Okay.
9: Now, if you want to get into the recycling properly, which will involve many technical approaches. You need to be trained. You need to be trained. So that's another higher level. So the stages of recycling has room for everybody to participate, from the children, from the school children, within the household, within our communities, our institutions, our work environment. Everybody has a room to participate and make his money from it. Because when you sell to recyclers, you are making a material supply to them. So they pay you and take it in, and the process goes on. So it's like a chain. You understand?
7: Yes. So another part of what we're discussing today is how this recycling is saving the planet. So let's talk about it. How is this recycling saving our planet?
9: Okay. Yes. In line with the theme for this year's World Environment Day, inspired by nature, for climate and for our future, and also regionalized by different regions and countries according to their challenge on the effect of climate change. For Nigeria, it is a call for global action for rapid urbanization and sustainability. And the issue of sustainability talks about our approach to waste management. And so when we talk about recycling is one major approach for sustainable waste management. And what does recycling do? Recycling, in actual sense, is a material recovery process. So you recover material from already discarded material. And this process of recovery of material requires lower energy consumption as compared to material development from their virgin state, from their natural states. So you understand that one of the things that is affecting our environment, affecting our climate, that is killing our planet, majorly is energy use, high energy consumption, leading to emissions, high emissions, which heat up our climate. So if you can reduce the energy use and mitigate the release of these high emissions, you are actually saving our planet. And that's what recycling do. Because it requires lower energy consumption for changing this material from their dirty state to useful state, as compared to the cradle to grave production of materials, which leads to many stages of energy consumption, and which unconsciously we are releasing emissions to the atmosphere that affect our climate. Secondly, recycling as a material recovery also saves us from the use of natural resources. It saves us from effect of deforestation. Deforestation is one of the challenges that the environment is having. Recycling is also increases our carbon sequestration on the ground. And these are major issues when released to the environment. You know, heats up the climate and leads us to the climate change effect that we are going through. So these are the basic ways that recycling saves the environment from lower energy consumption, reducing emissions to the atmosphere, to promoting afforestation and carbon sequestration.
7: Okay. Thank you so much, Doctor. I know that we have a lot of people that need to understand more what you just said. So can you give us an example of what you just said?
9: Okay, a pictorial aspect of it is, look at the fossil fuel. Fossil fuel is the crude oil that we use. Most of the plastics products are synthetic, so they are petroleum based.
7: Okay.
9: So the process of fuel extraction to different forms leads to high energy consumption. And from the forms they have been produced during what we call the process of fuel processing. So that stage, it takes a whole lot of energy. And from the form that it is, you now transform it to plastics, to polymers, which are virgin materials. Now, you must have heard about petrochemicals.
7: Yes.
9: These petrochemicals, in their different forms, now proceed again to high heat melting to produce what we have as plastic waste. Now, remember that these stages of production involves transportation. It involves transportation. The fuel tanker that is moving a particular, like a butane or propane or some of these fuel-based forms, moving it from one state to another for further production, also consume energy along the line of transportation. So these are included in the process of material development. Then from the raw material or virgin materials to the production of useful products like plastics, plastic chairs, plastic plates and all that, also consumes energy. Are you getting it?
7: Yeah.
9: And then the product has been produced. Now, you won't compare the energy saving from cradle to the energy saving on cleaning up a plastic plate, cleaning it up and using it again. You won't compare it to the energy you will consume on going back to make requests for a new virgin material. So you are making the company to import more fuel. Transportation process has begun. Move it from that liquid form to the solid form. Move it from the solid form to the product form. Are you getting it now?
7: Yeah, yeah.
9: So by using that material you already used before, you called waste, it saves you energy. And these energy savings has lower impact on our environment, on our climate, compared to the energy consumption that we, you know, get through from cradle to the product development.
7: Thank you so much. Yes, so much. So much sense. And if you have any question or anything you want to say, please do well to go to our comment section and drop that comment. We are going to, you know, read it out. If it's a question, Dr. Obinna is here to answer that question correctly. And we are moving forward. If you're just joining us, we are talking about waste recycling, and the topic we are handling today is from trash to treasure, how waste recycling is saving the planet. And with us today as our resource person is Dr. Obinna Emmanuel Ezenkwa, who is the general manager Ebonyi State Waste Pulverization and Recycling Plant in Abakaliki. And we have actually discussed quite a lot, but just stay in, we're still on it. And Doctor, I'm coming to ask about the myths and the facts. We know Nigerians are full of myths, and we can make assumptions and just run with it. Also, one person can just assume one thing, and before you know it, it becomes our father said, and it will just go like that. So let's talk about the myths and the facts.
9: General opinion.
7: Yes. Of that Nigerians have about recycling and what is actually the truth.
9: Some of it are, you know, they say waste is dirty, and also they say there is no money in waste. Some also feel that it is government's duty to deal with our wastes. I think the most potent of these myths, which is affecting us, is the aspect of shifting blame, shifting the responsibility to the government alone. And that's where we are. And that's where, if we don't correct it, we will suffer under the ignorance. So having that false belief that it is entirely a government work, government duty to deal with our waste is a typical falsehood that our general public holds. And the truth is that as far as government is expected to lead the move, lead this issue of waste recycling, we, the public, has a whole role to play as we are participants in the system. Because if we do not take measures in proper handling of our waste, there is no way we can recycle it to use. And let us also understand that we fail to understand this, that waste are generated by we, the public, not just the government. In fact, in waste management, we talk about waste generation per capita. Waste generation per capita is a notion of checking waste generation per head. Per head. So we all contribute to waste management, to waste generation. And so also, all hands must be on deck for waste recycling to be effective. It is not just a duty of the government.
7: I don't know for other states, which is what I'm going to ask, because I want to know what are the challenges you are facing there in Abakaliki where you are, and what can be done for other states that you know don't have a structure for waste recycling.
9: Okay, down here in Abakaliki, I think some of the challenges we have, one is attitudinal

0: problem, which has to do with behavioral, public perception, and your attitude towards waste collection and transportation.
1: Mm.
0: And the other one is inadequate machinery. Because waste management as it is, well, if you want to proceed to actual sustainability goal, it is financial demanding. So inadequate machinery is also a challenge. And then the activities of the informal waste

0: people has the patience and the culture to separate their ways. This is because there is no way we can transform waste to use or value if they are not properly separated. And the best way of handling this is separation at source. So you see very many households, they don't care about separating their waste. They commingle it, mix it up with every other kind of waste. And at that point, it gives you more energy, more costs to separate them as it should be. So at the junior challenge is one of the key challenges we are having. It's only when they are properly separated that our processing can flow seamlessly and also save us costs. So that needs to be sorted out. People need to be sensitized the need for separation of waste to different types at source. That will solve a whole lot of the problem. Then the issue of machinery adequacy has to come with the government funding. Today, the present government under His Excellency Right Honorable Bishop Francis Obonamwefuru, our governor, he is the very person that has, you know, kicked off the waste recycling project in Ebonyi State compared to other administration we've had. And that's because it is part of his people's charter of needs. And he has given his support and funding for it. But we are still looking for more funding so as to expand our capacity of operations and be able to meet our goals. And then the issue of scavengers. You see, these scavengers, they are a problem because when waste are deposited at those points, like you rightly mentioned, because they are not properly regulated, you see them getting to those temporary sites of waste depositing, scattering things there, so as just in a bid to pick one or two things. And when the truck evacuators come, becomes another walk to gather it again. So this informal waste sector should be properly regulated to make waste transportation easy. So then we look at the states where this kind of structure has not been put in place. I think the challenge there has to do with government vision, the government in place, what their vision, what their plan is. It's all about priority. So any government that has not taken it as a priority to project waste recycling, it becomes difficult because people will be struggling with it, you know. So, but then the only thing is, because it's an open market that even private sector players can come in, I think it is also an opportunity for private investors to take on the opportunity and contribute to waste recycling, even if the government structure is not there. Individuals who have the funding can put up the structure and build your businesses from it.
1: Oh, wow. That's good. Okay. So, with what you just said now, you're planting a Abakaliki, can someone that started the business here in Port Harcourt be able to recycle in your plant there in Abakaliki?
0: Definitely. Definitely. We've had people coming from Enugu, which is a close by state, you know, coming for us to do one or two services for them.
1: Okay.
0: You know, because you may not have all the machineries in place. And then when you have collected, you bought from the waste pickers, you need to crush, you need to pulverize. And we have this pulverization machine on ground.

0: What is one thing you wish every Nigerian knew about waste recycling? And also, what is your advice? Now, this advice, I want you to, broaden it for households, women, families, then communities, then to government and to individuals that may want to go into waste recycling. What advice do you have for them?
1: Oh, well, you put together so many questions in one stream.
0: Sorry.
1: Time is no man's friend. Now you see, how I wish every Nigerian knew the mystery of the dirty gold. Did you get me? Some time ago, Nigeria had an oil boom. They called it the black gold, the crude oil. And now we have the dirty gold, that is treasure in trash, hidden treasure in trash. And the scripture says something about that in 1 Samuel chapter 2 verse 8, somewhere the Bible was saying that God lifts the poor man and from the waste dump,
0: Yes, from the dunghill.
1: and you on the dunghills. And God is not making any mistake there. A neglected place is always a place that God can transform somebody's life. I tell you, many people have become rich from this waste management, waste recycling, secretly. So I wish every Nigerian knew about this dirty gold. And then my advice to the householders, the women, for them to understand there is health and wealth in waste recycling. Right in your kitchen, right within your door, the corners of your house, you can still have another stream of income just by consciously and intentionally separating the waste that you generate. That what would have been a trash becomes a treasure for you. And we also need to also understand that it is a business that is very much available for us to trade in. Around us, there are waste markets. Right in the markets, right in established systems, you can sell your waste, separated waste, so that you can make money from it. From the government, I think that one of the things I need to encourage the government to do is to look into their policy development on waste management. There are two key policy that I think Nigerian government needs to enact, needs to put in place. One is extended producer responsibility. This policy, it shifts the responsibility of waste management to product manufacturers and importers, such that they are responsible for managing the wastes arising from their products. And this is practiced in the United Kingdom, in the United States of America, and other developed countries. And Coca-Cola is one of the companies that is doing that, such that they take care of all the PET bottles, those plastic bottles that arise from the consumption of their drinks. And they have been funding many recycling projects as a kind of what you call community-based developmental programs. So government needs to look into that extended producer responsibility policy, enact it and put it in place. Another one is recycled content mandates. It's a policy that mandates producers of different products to have a particular percentage of recycled material in their product development, not just complete use of virgin materials. If that is done, it's going to boom recycling engagement within Nigerian system. The communities also are encouraged to see waste as a resource, especially organic waste. The community-based, system can decide to develop composting system where organic waste, food waste that are generated can be composted and transformed to organic fertilizer and can serve the community for their planting activities as what we call agri-input-based fertilizers. So these ways that we leave to rot and decay, putting off terrible smells can actually be transformed to useful organic fertilizers. And that can be done at the community level. And for everybody, interestingly, we are talking about our climate. Let's stop burning our waste. Let's stop burning our waste because it is the highest contributor of emissions that affect the climate change. And think of recycling it for use.
0: Thank you so much. That was elaborate. Thank you so much, Dr. Obinna, for coming.
1: Thank you, Chizzy.
0: We have someone else that is going to talk to us, but I'm going to call Dr. Vetsi to say something now and invite her.
2: Okay. Thank you, Chizzy. Thank you so much, Dr. Obinna. In fact, I'm already feeling like wealth is around me. There's so much
1: definitely,
2: trash around.
1: Definitely,
2: and waste to wealth is no more. I mean, there's no waste anymore. Because everything can be converted to wealth. Thank you so much the amazing insight. I believe that everyone has learned something. In fact, as part of World Environment Day this year in Rivers State, we are partnering with an organization called Health, Environment and You and the Rivers State Waste Management Agency to give out health insurance plans to people that can provide, did they say 5 kg or something of waste, a particular, there are some criteria, recharge cards and other things. And so we're having a ceremony on Friday at Riwama. So if you live and work in River State, brace up for the next few months. We're going to have this big awareness creation and ensuring that we are keeping River State clean. So wherever you are, ensure that you keep your environment clean. On that note, permit me to welcome our next guest. She's been here and I'm sure she's learned a thing or two on how to manage waste and move from trash to wealth. Dr. M.M. Jaja is here in the house. She's the reproductive health lead for the River State Primary Healthcare Management Board. And today she's here to tell us about something that is about to happen in River State. And it's something that happens across the country if you live and work in Nigeria. But for us in River State, the Maternal, Newborn and Child Health Week will be coming up, I think, next week. So Dr. M.M. Jaja, please, you have the floor to just educate us on everything we need to know and prepare towards this year's first round of the Maternal, Newborn, Child Health Week. Dr. M.M. Jaja, please go ahead.
3: Thank you so much, Ma. Thank you, Dr. Vetsi, our host and our ears. Thank you so much, Dr. Obinna. I've been here since you started, and indeed I have learned a thing or two more than I knew before now on how to generate wealth from waste. And I hope that every other person has benefited greatly. But I'm also here to let us know, like my ears has told us, that River State will be implementing the first round of the Maternal, Newborn and Child Health Week in River State from next week, Monday through Friday, from the 8th to the 12th of June 2026. And across various states in Nigeria, between this week, the week of the 1st to the 5th, through to the last week of June, various states in Nigeria will be celebrating and implementing the Maternal, Newborn and Child Health Weeks. And this week came up by reason of the fact that Nigerians still have a lot of issues around behavioral change. And those are one of the things that Dr. Obinna brought to bear concerning our attitude. Attitude to the waste around us, attitude to our health, attitude to a whole lot of things. And the National Council on Health noticed that Nigerians, a lot of Nigerians, still have attitudinal issues with taking their health seriously and taking their health in their hands. And so they brought on the Maternal, Newborn and Child Health Week. It happens twice in a year. It's a week-long activity that happens every May, June and every November, December in a year in every state in Nigeria. And what do we do during the Maternal, Newborn and Child Health Week? During this week, we ensure that a lot of mothers, the targets for the week are actually our newborns, our under five children, our pregnant women, the caregivers, women of reproductive age, adolescents, our men. It's an inclusive week that everyone has access to certain interventions. We call them the low-cost interventions, but these low-cost interventions yield a lot of high impact in the lives of women, in the lives of children, in the lives of our men and all. So what are those low-cost interventions? We have the ones for the women, we have the ones for the children, we have the ones for the men, we have the ones for the adolescents. And let's start with the women. The ones we have for the women, we ensure that every pregnant woman out there registers for antenatal care in a primary health facility or in any facility close to them. That we don't just sit back at home and we are pregnant and we go around without any antenatal care services rendered to us. And then at the end, when it's time to have the baby, we run helter-skelter. That is not necessary. Whereas we have a huge number of primary health facilities in our communities. We have 348 functional primary health facilities in River State, in every local government. We have general hospitals, we have tertiary hospitals, we have private facilities who are all here to serve and to ensure that everyone has access to healthcare when they need them. So when a woman is pregnant, we encourage her to go to a primary health facility. And for a while now, we've been talking about universal health coverage. And we really want to appreciate our ES and our host, Dr. Vetti, for the RIFCHI program. It's been doing a whole lot and saving the lives of Rivers indigenes. So if a woman is pregnant, we tell you, come with your NIN card to any of our facilities, your NIN document. That's all RIFCHI needs to key you into the health insurance program. And you will have access to free antenatal care services. You will have access to free delivery services when you're due. If you have need for a cesarean section, you have access to free cesarean section. So there's a whole lot that is available. And that's why we use every opportunity we have to create awareness. Pregnant women, please visit our facilities, register under the RIFCHI program, have access to free health services, have access to quality services. We also have vaccination services for our pregnant women. We have hematinics, free hematinics. We have what we call the MMS right now, the micronutrient, multiple micronutrient supplements, which is now the strategy the entire country is going towards for our pregnant women. And what is that? It's a bottle. It's a small bottle that has about 180 tablets of supplements and hematinics. It's all in one. And when we give one bottle to one pregnant woman, she has access to hematinics for the next 6 months. She doesn't need to buy. She doesn't need to spend the limited resources she has to go buying hematinics. She receives this from the health facility, has access to them, and she's safe and her baby is doing well, growing well, and she's also prepared for the labor and delivery of that baby and all. And we also have services where when that woman is pregnant, we want to ensure that she doesn't come down with malaria, that her immune system is built up, is strong. So we have SPs for her. Then for the children, there are a whole lot of activities for our children. Right from when the baby is born, we talk about essential newborn care. We talk about postnatal care services, immunization services, vitamin A for children, 6 months to 59 months. Deworming tablets for children, 12 months to 59 months. When we say 12 months to 59 months, it's simple mathematics. That's 1 year to 5 years. 59 months is just before 5 years. 6 months to 59 years is just before 5 years also. So we have a number of activities for our children, and especially for our children, because next week, the children would have been back to school. For those who have not yet resumed from the midterm, all children will be in schools. So our teams from our health facilities across River State will be visiting schools, taking vitamin A and deworming tablets and our work tips to schools, where we provide these services to children in schools. So the mothers will not be missing out saying, ah, my child was in school, that was why I couldn't have access to vitamin A. Vitamin A is actually supposed to be provided for children twice in a year at a 6-monthly interval. And it is a huge child survival intervention. It saves the lives of children a great deal. And deworming also saves the lives of children a great deal. When children are well protected, they can be in school, they are not sickly, they are not weak, and they will grow up to be strong citizens for the country. And then we also talk about birth registration for our children. The government needs to plan, but they need data to plan with. And so during this week also, the National Population Commission will be in our facilities registering the birth of children who have not yet been registered, and they provide them with certificates. So when our children go to school, they have their certificates. They want to travel out, they have their certificate, whatever they want to do. And the government also has data at the back end to be able to plan for the teeming population that we have. For our adolescents, we also have life planning services available to them, educational services that will also provide in schools. We'll be having school visits. We encourage them to come to our facilities when they have need. And the men, like we said, are not left out. Any man that walks into any of our facilities, comes to support the wife, brings the child, you can freely check your blood pressure. You can freely have access to educational programs and health education on family planning services and a whole lot. So these are the combo of activities that we have for River citizens from next week, Monday the 8th to Friday the 12th of June 2026. Thank you.
2: Wow, that's a lot. Rivers people, wherever you are, make yourselves available. The government on their part is trying to do a lot, but they need information. They need births registered. They need people registered for antenatal. They need all of that. And next week is an opportunity for you to come out from your wards to the facilities, every primary healthcare facility across the state. And we have over 300 primary healthcare facilities that are functional. So ensure that you do not miss out on this. Bring your children under 5, pregnant women. Ensure that you assess the services. And just to say that RiffChip will be part of the team. So you can come out not just to register pregnancy, but also to have your NIN enrollment done. We'll try and make that available so that more people can benefit. Thank you so much. Thank you. Thank you. Thank you so much, Dr. Jaja and the Primary Healthcare for all that you are doing. Okay. So if we don't have any further questions, we'll quickly just have Ify say something. You know, well, for the longest, we've been partnering with the M1 National Outreach and Community Engagement Committee. And this is the committee that is in charge of ensuring that people know what is happening. And the whole behavioral change thing, I think it sits on this committee. So, Ify, can you just say something as we wrap up today?
4: All right. Thank what you very much, Dr. Doing? Betty. Dr. Chizzy, Dr. Jaja, and Dr. Obinna. M1 is part of this sensitization today with Grace Impact Radio, as well as the Ebonyi State Recycling and Pulverization Plant. But to also continue the sensitization on Friday, that is actually the World Environment Day 2026, M1 will be having a webinar to commemorate that day. So we appeal to everyone to try and attend. We're going to be sharing the link with Chizzy, with Dr. Vetti, Dr. Jaja, Dr. Obinna. Please also share. And the good news, Dr. Obinna will be telling us more about the dirty gold. So if you know you want to also become wealthier, ensure you are there on Friday by 8 o'clock. You need to also register to be able to get the link to be part of this. So thank you very much. And everyone is ought to continue in the sensitization. We need to be able to create a better environment for all of us to live in. Thank you and over.
2: Thank you. Thank you so much. M1 always has something up her sleeve. Thank you so much. today is a special day. Grace Impact Radio, our MD, Sir Ijeoma Uchela. She's not on the call, but I believe she's somewhere at the back end or maybe listening to us. Today is her birthday, and we want to really bless her life and thank God for her life, for the work she's doing, managing this radio. I think we've been on for about 5 years, you know, and we're still there running 24/7. Right. And of course, Health Affairs is here every Tuesday because there's someone there who is managing the entire program. So we want to deeply appreciate Staujoma Uchela for this and to wish her a happy birthday. I think everybody can wish her happy birthday on the call. Yes, please.
3: Happy birthday. God bless you.
2: Congratulations. God bless you and strengthen you.
1: Many blessings.
2: As you continue the work.
1: Greater opportunities.
2: Amen. Yes. And of course, I call him the initiator, the visioner of Grace Impact Radio. I want to say a big thank you to Reverend Obinna Nwankwo. He's the namesake of our guest today. Reverend Obinna Nwankwo is my lead pastor, and the church is also commemorating World Environment Day. You'll be shocked that we have global impact activities that align with sustainable development goals. And so on Friday, as part of our community impact project, we are going to go to the secondary school in the community where the church is, and we're going to be giving them a water tank. So you know sanitation and hygiene is critical for a good and a clean environment and for the climate and everything. So everybody help me to appreciate Revo for the vision, for the innovative thinking, and you know, for being open to all of these things that we do and creating a platform for Health Affairs. Of course, this is not coming from anywhere else but from our presiding bishop and his beautiful wife, Bishop Michael Okonkwo and Bishop Peace Okonkwo, whose birthday is actually the reason for the Global Impact Day activities that we hold in June and in September. Today I'm just in the mood to, you know, to just say thank you for all of these platforms that we have to reach out beyond the church, to reach out to the entire globe and make formidable impact for the kingdom. I think on that note, Chizzy, would say thank you to every one of us that has been on the call, participated, sent a like, any emoji, whether or not you were able to comment or ask questions. We deeply appreciate you, and we say let's do this again next time. But of course, before we go, as is in our usual manner, next week, the 9th of June, we will be talking about you know that
4: talking about
2: Blood Donor Day is coming up on the 14th, so perhaps we should look at World Blood Donor Day so that people can be charged up and prepared to donate blood. You know, when we talk about maternal and child health, one of the things which Dr. Jaja will allude to is the fact that sometimes blood will save the life of a mother or a child, and anybody for that matter who requires one. So it's important that we also change our behavior towards blood donation. And so next week, the 9th, we are going to be talking about World Blood Donor Day. So on that note, Thanks again, everyone. Do have an amazing, amazing rest of the week, rest of the month. Happy new month. I think today is our first call on this new month. So thank you, everyone. And until we come your way again, same time, same station, remember to stay healthy. God bless you.

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My name is Jude Akele, aka PJ. Thank you for always connecting, friends. 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Reflections with PJ is here to encourage you to amplify your strength and travel in the direction of your purpose in God. Our Bible anchor is Acts chapter 10 verse 38, the Amplified Classic. How God anointed and consecrated Jesus of Nazareth with the Holy Spirit and with strength and ability and power. How he went about doing good, and in particular curing all who were harassed and oppressed by the power of the devil, for God was with him. God is with you. God is with you. Today I'll continue the series titled Made for More. This is part 8. Our text is 1 John chapter 4, verse 17b, New International Version. In this world, we are like Jesus. This world is supposed to be better because you are in it. Your space should be better because you are in it. Your community should be better because you are in it. Friends, the circumstances around you do not have the capacity to change your true identity because you are not your circumstances. Your true self does not degrade because of storms. No, the authenticity of what you are made of is not reversible, irrespective of the intensity of your daily struggles. You know why? You are not what the struggles look like because of who owns you. You do not own yourself. You belong to God. You are God's prized possessions. And it is very important that you understand this ironclad position of your true identity. Why is this important? Because the knowledge of who you are shapes every other thing you handle on this side of eternity. You must know who you are in Christ. There is no force that can truly defeat you until you give it the permission to. You are powerful, you know. The makeup of your inner content is too airtight for any external force to disperse it. You are too full of God to be knocked out by the trials of life. Life will be boring without challenges. Truly, challenges are not meant to stop you. Challenges are an opportunity for you to display the content that is on your inside. You see, friends, the journey may look very difficult, but it is not impossible to the one whose mind is made up to achieve great things. You need to always remind yourself that you are not at the mercy of the wickedness of a disturbingly dangerous world, because you belong to Jesus. The fact that it is tough in your chosen industry does not mean that people are not achieving great things there. It depends on the side you are focusing on. Learn to focus on the positive side of things. Do not allow the weight of temporary setbacks keep you back from going towards your dreams. Charge and advance towards your dreams. The Red Sea may be right before you, but remember, you have the promised land waiting on the other side as well. So, will you give up where you are, or will you advance towards your dreams? The choice is yours. Friends, no one feels the pulse of the dreams as you do. So, if you allow the pressure points stop you from advancing, you will soon find out that those pressure points were just a bend and not an end. No matter how rough your journey may be looking right now, you cannot afford to give up on why you started out in the first place. Very important, very critical. Sometimes when you feel like packing it all up and running away, remind yourself of why you set off in the first place. Friends, the original plan is still intact. So should you. Do not give up. The fact that there are roadblocks does not mean that the original plan has mutated. No. The original plan is still intact. Your real identity does not mutate because God does not mutate. Hallelujah. Glory be to God. No matter the fears and the scares of the night,
the dawn of the morning is inevitable. Your life isn't always going to be full of storms every day. Your sunshine is inevitable. That is why you need to live from the victory that you already have in Christ. You see, sometimes you give too much attention to the noise in the neighborhood. It is more profitable to focus on the music of impact. Focus on the music of impact. The noise in the neighborhood does not stop the community from thriving. No, it is your choice what you want to focus on. Will you focus on the things that drain your creativity and waste your time? Or will you focus on building capacity for where you are going? Where you are going is more important than where you are. Please do not stop yourself, because there is no other person that can. You are made for more. Friends, you are made for more. Let's go for a break.

0: 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We are here 24/7 giving you the best of the world, music and entertainment. This is Reflections with PJ, and I am your host, Jude Akele, aka PJ. This is part 8 of the series titled Made for More. Sometimes you put on hold important tasks because you plan to do them later. But you see, the funny thing about life, friends, later may never come. You may think you have so much time on your hands, but you wake up only to realize that time has flown by with so much left undone that should have been done. You need to invest your time wisely and let time work for you. There are things that talent will never teach you. You can be very talented, but how punctual are you to meetings? You can be very talented, but how consistent are you in your daily grind? You can be very talented, but what is your integrity quotient? You see, friends, your time management skills are very key to attaining certain level of results. Very critical. There are rooms you cannot maximize without time management skills. Learn to show up when you said you would, because time never stands still for anyone. Give attention to the seemingly small things, because when they are absent, the big things eventually come to a halt. Very critical. Never take for granted the miracles of sleeping and waking up, because they remind you of your mortality. Learn, live, and breed gratitude. Never relegate gratitude to the bin, because an ingrate hardly impacts the community for good. There is something powerful about gratitude. Be grateful for what you have. Be grateful for the life that God has given you. Never relegate gratitude to the bin, because an ingrate hardly impacts the community for good. The things working in your favor are more than the difficult situations around you. Very critical. Friends, cheer up and keep moving, because it will all eventually come together for you. Do not forget to remember that you are made for more. Hallelujah. May your journey always be in His light and will, in the name of Jesus Christ. May your days be joyfully exciting and impactful, in the name of Jesus Christ. May you never lose the wonders of why you are here, in the name of Jesus Christ. May you not be at the mercy of unreasonable and wicked humans as you advance towards the fulfillment of your God-given dreams, in the name of Jesus Christ. May the satisfaction that comes from fulfilled dreams be yours abundantly, in the name of Jesus Christ. You have God and you have everything you need. I call you blessed, in the name of Jesus Christ. Please do not forget to remember that Jesus loves you. You are too powerful to be powerless. Look after your well-being, because you need to be alright to chase your dreams. Your peace of mind is priceless. Guard it intentionally. Thank you for today, friends, and let's meet again next Tuesday at 7 a.m. West African time here on Grace Impact Radio for Reflections with PJ. My name is Jude Akele, aka PJ. 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

Hello everyone, welcome to Healing Heart with Hadiza on Grace Impact Radio. I want to say a happy new month to everyone that has joined us today from wherever you're listening on the globe. It is the sixth month, and for me in my church, it has been declared to us as a month of His Word. But before I go any further, I want to just take a minute to give a shout out honor to one delectable, godly, beautiful, amazing woman of God. I'm talking of no other person but the MD of Grace Impact Radio, Uchela Ijoma, as she celebrates another glorious year today. Hip, hip, hip, hooray! Yes, I'm so excited to give this shout out to a woman who is so humble, who is beautiful inside and out, who is intelligent, filled with God's wisdom. And my prayer for you today is that God's word spoken over your life for good will find expression in the name of Jesus Christ. You will soar where others are still finding their feet. I celebrate you and I thank God for the grace of God and His hand that is mighty and evident in your life in Jesus' name. Once again, happy birthday, my MD. God bless you richly is my prayer. So back to the program, Healing Heart with Hadiza. And like I said, it's a new month. Today is the second day in the month of June, the sixth month. And in my church, it has been declared as our month of His Word. I mean God's Word. And I'm truly excited that this month is declared the month of His Word, because the Bible says all things were created by the word of His power. So get ready to experience the creative power of God at work in this sixth month. And the Bible says, in the book of Luke 1 verse 26, that in the sixth month, the angel Gabriel was sent by God to a city of Galilee named Nazareth. So permit me to say to us that it will also be not just a month of the creative power of God, there is going to be a month of angelic visitation. God is going to be speaking expressly to us in this month. Through His word, we will hear in the preaching of His word, in songs, or whatever means He chooses. But my prayer for you is that we will be sensitive to the voice of God, to hear all that He's saying to us by time, and not just to hear His word, but to receive God's word as an anchor to our souls, and also to rejoice at His word as we receive it and proclaim it by faith, knowing that this will eventually become our reality. Just like Mary, in the scripture, the Bible says, when she heard the angel, she was afraid. Another translation says, she was confused because of the words He was saying. But the angel said to her, do not be afraid. Do not yield to fear. For you have found favor with God. So I'm saying to you,
When you hear God's word today, do not be afraid, because God's word always come to instruct, to teach us, to direct us. The word of God is not meant to make us fearful or confused, because the word of God is light. It brings clarity and understanding. God's word brings encouragement and strength. God's word truly is an anchor to our souls. And so I want to declare into the womb of the month, in the name of Jesus, that we will hear God's word like never before. We will be blessed, because God's word will empower us to believe like we have never believed. We will not yield to fear, no matter what, because we have God's word as an anchor. We will experience the favor of God as a shield in the name of Jesus Christ. I declare to us once again that June will bring to manifestation every word of God spoken over our lives for good in the name of Jesus Christ. I felt the need to speak into the womb of the month before we get the program started for today. So go ahead, call everyone, call your friends, call your neighbors, call your loved ones, because God's word that proceeds from the throne of his grace is going to come to you today. And as you hear his word, harden not your heart. The program is Healing Hearts with Hadiza. I'll be on a short music break and I'll be back.

Okay, welcome back. If you're just joining in, the program is Healing Hearts with Hadiza on Grace Impact Radio, your number one online radio station for the world music and for entertainment. Maybe you're wondering, it's your first time on the program and you're wondering, what is Healing Hearts with Hadiza? So, Healing Heart is a program that is designed to inspire, encourage, and to strengthen through God's Word. Our anchor scripture is taken from the book of Revelation 12 verse 11a, and it says, "And they overcame him by the blood of the Lamb and by the word of their testimony." We believe that we can overcome the challenges of life by standing on the integrity of God's word as our anchor. And today, I will be sharing with us God's word on a topic I have titled, Peace in the Middle of the Storm. Peace in the Middle of the Storm. Now, that sounds metaphorical, right? Well, these are the words of Jesus in John 16 and verse 33. John 16 verse 33. I'll be reading from the Passion Translation. And he says, "And everything I've taught you is so that the peace which is in me will be in you and will give you great confidence as you rest in me. For in this unbelieving world, you will experience trouble and sorrows, but you must be courageous, for I have conquered the world." I mean, this is the word of Jesus to us. Jesus says, in this unbelieving world, you will have trouble. You will have sorrow. He says, we should be courageous, for he has conquered the world. The world system is not designed to favor the believer in Christ, but we have an assurance of God's word that in spite of the happenings around us, we will experience the peace of God, the peace that comes from God himself. This peace, the Bible says, it's beyond human understanding. That's why the songwriter says, "I've got peace in chaos. The world does not understand it." I know some of us experienced storms last night, and some are even experiencing storm as I speak right now. In fact, for us in Nigeria, if you are living in Nigeria, and to be honest, the world in general, every time you turn on the news, whether it's on your TV set or on the social media, it's one sad story or the other. I mean, these are all geared by the enemy to make sure that we become fearful, we become afraid. I mean, some of the storms are even internal, like a negative diagnosis of an ailment. You know, maybe you're going through a health situation, and then all of a sudden, you hear that diagnosis that no one really wants to hear. Or maybe it's the bills and responsibilities to deal with, the cost of living, a troubled child, or a child struggling with one vice or another. Or maybe just the anxiety and fear of the unknown, which won't let you have a peaceful night rest. But whether, whatever it is, we are not here
I am not here to pretend to you that these things are not there, or that these things are not major, so to say, or that the wind is not hollowing and boisterous. But I'm here to say to you that Jesus never promised us a storm-free life, because his word has clearly told us, he stated that we will experience trouble and we will experience sorrows. So the storms of life will surely come. But he says his peace will give us great confidence as we rest in him. So the issue is not about the problem. It's about your positioning. Jesus encourages us to be courageous, to be bold, to hold on to his word, to hold on to his word, because the Bible says he is the word of God that became flesh and dwells amongst us. And he says he's giving us his peace. And this peace is beyond human understanding. Surely, the storms of life will surely come. But he says, his peace will give us great confidence as we rest in him. Isaiah 26 and verse 3 says, I will keep in perfect peace all who trust in me, all whose thoughts are fixed on me. So the key thing here is to note that we trust in him, we fix our gaze on him. Why? Because in him, he has conquered the world. He has overcome it. Not that he will overcome it. No, it's already done. It's a settled matter, and it's something that has been accomplished more than 2,000 years ago. Jesus has the victory and has given it to us. In this world, there will be trouble, but in him, we will experience his peace. He is our peace. He is our shalom in the midst of the storm. Nothing missing and nothing broken. I declare peace in the midst of the storm. It's Still Healing Hearts with Hadiza, and I'll be right back. Christ.

Hey, welcome back. The program is still Healing Hearts with Hadiza on Grace Impact Radio, your number one online radio station for the world music and for entertainment. Today, we are declaring the peace of God in the midst of the storm. Whatever is that storm, there is a firm foundation, and Jesus is that firm foundation upon which we can stand, and we can declare that we have peace that makes no sense. Before the music break, I have established that Jesus is our peace and has given us victory. I also stated that Jesus never promised us a storm-free life. I mean, Jesus never said it will be easy. He said the world did not accept him. Therefore, we also will not be accepted. But remember, though we are in this world, we are not of the world. We belong to a higher authority. Seated together, we are Christ Jesus. Our peace is seated. So, it's not about a storm-free life, but he promised that no matter the storm, we are overcomers because he has conquered it all for us. So I want to say again to us that the storms of life do not mean that we are abandoned or we have disobeyed God. No, that you are going through a situation, it's not an abandonment. It's not that God has forgotten you. You can be in God's will for your life and still face storms. I'll repeat that again. You can be in God's will for your life and still face the storms of life. In the book of Mark chapter 4, Mark chapter 4 verses 35 and to about 40 thereabouts, the Bible says, as the evening came, Jesus said to his disciples, let's cross to the other side of the lake. So they took Jesus in the boat and started out, leaving the crowd behind, although other boats followed. Now, I'm taking my time to read the scripture to us, and I want you to pay attention to these words. I mean, Jesus told the disciples, let us cross to the other side of the lake. So they took Jesus, not without Jesus. Yes, they got the word from him, but they decided to dwell with the word in the boat, and they left the crowd. So sometimes you take a decision to live your life for God, and you ignore the noise and the people who feel like, you know, you're missing out. But look at verse 37. It says, but soon a fierce storm came up. High waves were breaking into the boat, and it began to fill with water. Verse 38, Jesus was sleeping at the back of the boat with his head on a cushion. The disciples woke him up shouting, teacher, don't you care that we are going to drown? That the waves were high and beginning to enter the boat does not automatically interpret the drowning. But the disciples, forgetting that they had Jesus with them, and decided to begin to shout about drowning. That's what the enemy does to us. Most times, he magnifies the storm
and make us to begin to speak in a language that the word of God has not given to us. But here Jesus in verse 39, it says, when Jesus woke up, he rebuked the wind and said to the waves, silence, be still. Suddenly, the wind stopped and there was a great calm. Then he asked them, why are you afraid? Do you still have no faith? Why are you afraid? Why do you think that storm is going to drown you? Why do you think that you have no way of escape? The Bible clearly tells us that there is no temptation that we go through that is uncommon to every man. But he says, God will always make a way of escape. So a very interesting story here, if you ask me. Sometimes in obedience to God's word, we step out, we take a decision, we feel excited, we want to please God, and then suddenly everything begins to look contradictory. Suddenly, it looks like you made a mistake. You begin to doubt what God said. You forget that his word has gone ahead of you and cannot return void. You forget that he upholds all things by the word of his power. You forget that all things were created by him, and in him all things exist, and nothing was made that was made without him. You forget that he is the God who never forgets his own, and he will never leave, no matter what. My bishop, the presiding bishop of the Redeemed Evangelical Mission, he will always have this to say, that Jesus does not jump ship. Whatever is that situation that is confronting you now, no matter how high the waves of that storm is, I want you to know and understand that Jesus is right there with you. And because he is there with you, you can be rest assured that you will come out unscathed. You will come out unhurt. You will not drown in that situation. The storm did not come because of you, but the storm actually came because of what is said and written about you. But he who spoke the word is able to complete what he started, because he is a faithful God. Yes. Now, all we need to do is to trust him in the storm. Trust him in the storm. And call upon him because he will answer. Don't call upon him because you are agitated, you are afraid like the disciples. No. But call upon him because he has given you that right, that when you call, he will answer. He will not deny himself or what he has said. The Bible says, forever, O Lord, your word is settled. God's word concerning you, God's word concerning me is forever settled. God's word concerning your health, God's word concerning your children, God's word concerning your marriage, God's word concerning your business, the works of your hands, whatever it is that concerns you, God's word has gone ahead in righteousness, and that word will not return void. Forever, God's word is settled. So no matter the storm, God's word
will not return void, but it will accomplish the purpose for which God has sent that word. And all I want you to do is to trust him to do what he says he will do. Now, I use the word what he says he will do because God is not doing something new. He has finished the work. The Bible told us in the book of Genesis that during the creation, God created, and on the seventh day, he rested. God has rested from all his work. When you call on Jesus, all things are possible. Storms are stilled in his presence. Storms are stilled in the presence of Jesus. Today, in the name of Jesus, I silence every raging storm in our lives. I silence that voice that tells you are not good enough. I silence that storm that tells you that your children will amount to nothing. I silence the storm that seemed to be raging against your marriage, against your home, against your joy. Whatever it is that negates God's word, I stand in the authority that is in the name of Jesus, and I declare peace, be still. I declare calmness in the name of Jesus. I declare every wind of adversity cease and let there be calm. Peace, be still in the name of Jesus Christ. The program is Healing Hearts with Hadiza, and I'll be right back.

Yeah, the storm is over. We can see the light beyond the cloud. The program is Healing Hearts with Adiza on Grace Impact Radio. And today, we're speaking to every stormy situation to receive the peace of God that passes all understanding. And like I said before, that you are in God's will. You are in the will of God for your life. Does not immune you from the storms of life. Jesus never promised us a storm-free life, but he has said that he will always be with us. The disciples stepped out in obedience to God's word and they faced storm. Job, the Bible says, was blameless before God, and Job faced a very severe storm that saw him questioning even the integrity of the innocence of his heart. So if you are in the storm season of your life, I want to encourage you today that storms are not always punishment for wrongdoing, but sometimes the storms are pathway to life. What is that storm in your life today that is making you feel abandoned or making you ask the question like the disciple asked Jesus, don't you care that we perish? Today, I want to say to you that Jesus, he cares for you. He said, cast your cares upon me, for I care for you. And I'm speaking the peace of God to that situation. I want you to know that the peace I'm sharing with you today is not a thing but a person. I'll take that again. The peace of God is not a thing but a person. In the story in Mark chapter 4, in verse 36, after Jesus spoke to the disciples that they go to the other side, the Bible says they took Jesus in the boat. So whatever decision, whatever is that situation you are in right now, whatever be that storm, I want you to make sure to take Jesus with you. The book of John 14 and verse 27. John 14, 27, Jesus speaking says, I am leaving you with a gift. And what is that gift? He said, peace of mind and heart. God is giving to you in the midst of that storm, peace of mind and of the heart. And the peace, he says, I give is a gift. Not like the world. The world cannot give you this peace. He says, so don't be troubled or afraid. Jesus is a gift of the Father to us. The Bible says, for God so loved the world, he gave his only begotten Son. It is Jesus, the Word of God, the express image of God the Father. That is the gift God gave us himself. And as long as Jesus is with you, no storm will ever have the ability to overpower you in the name of Jesus Christ. So today, I'm declaring peace in the middle of the storm. The peace of God, which passes all human understanding, is what I live with you. The book of Philippians 4 and verse 6 to 7. And the Bible says, don't worry about anything. That storm you are going through is a thing. And the Bible says, don't worry about anything. Instead, pray about everything. Don't think the situation
you are in right now. It's not so big that I don't need to pray about it. I know how to figure it out. No, he says, don't worry. If it causes you a worry, then pray about it. He says, tell God what you need and thank him for all he has done. Did you get that? He says, tell God what you need and thank him for all he has done. You know why? Because it is already done. It is a done deal. But bring it to his attention. Tell him about that situation, that matter that keeps you awake in the middle of the night. That thing that when it comes, you begin to get anxious. You know, you begin to have this palpitation. Your heartbeat increases. God says, tell me about it. What is it that you need? You know, somewhere in the Bible, God speaking to a man called Ahaz, he told him, he said, ask me for anything. I will give it to you. He said, you can even ask me for the moon. But you know what his response was? He said, no, God, I can't ask you for that. Are you kidding me? Why can't you ask him? He's the God of all possibilities. God can do anything, the Bible says. He says, with our God, nothing shall be impossible. So I'm saying this to you today. God says, tell me what your need is and thank me for it. Because the Bible said, God has given to us all things that pertains to life and to godliness. So if that need pertains to life, if it's something that will make you more comfortable, that will make you feel good, God says, tell me about it. But after saying it, don't go worrying about it again. Just begin to thank me. Begin to give praise. Begin to give me honor. You know why? Because it is already done. Verse 7 says, then only after you give it to God, leave it with him, don't take it again, and begin to thank him for what that need is. He said, you will now experience God's peace, which exceeds anything we can understand. His peace will guard your heart and mind as you live in Christ Jesus. Now, when you have the peace of God, the situation may not have changed, but God gives the gift of his peace into your heart so that your mind is guarded. You will not lose your mind in the name of Jesus Christ. I declare to you today that you have the mind of Christ. The peace of God rules in your heart and it keeps your mind steady. In the name of Jesus, the peace of God rules in your heart. The peace of God is kept not by looking around. He said, I will keep in perfect peace the one whose mind is stayed on me. The peace of God is kept by focus, not by being anxious or by worrying. So focus on God's word. Fix your eyes on Jesus. Pray without ceasing. Pray about everything and don't worry about anything. As you pray and believe, the storm becomes insignificant and begin to diminish and decrease in the presence of our great God. You know, I love an aspect of our mission statement as a member of the Redeemed Evangelical Mission, TREM. It says, while we look not at the bigness of our problem, but we look at the bigness of our God. You know why? Because he is more than able and always ready in every situation to take care of that thing that the enemy throws at you. No wonder we will confess that what God is doing in our lives is greater, is more powerful than whatever it is that the enemy throws at you. Like I said before, Jesus never promised us
that it's going to be a storm free, but what he says is that I will be with you. So don't be troubled or distracted with the wind that is howling. Fix your eyes on Jesus. Don't be like Peter, who stepped out at the word and started walking on the water, only to get distracted and he began to sink. Keep your eyes on the word. Keep your eyes on him who rides on the waves and not on the waves. It's still Healing Heart with Hadiza, and I will be right.

0: Jesus in that situation. Speak the name of Jesus over that addiction. Speak the name of Jesus over that situation, because his name is power and his name is life. The program is Healing Heart with Adiza, and I'm just enjoying myself in God's presence, speaking the name of Jesus over that stormy situation, because Jesus is my peace. He is Shalom. The Bible says he is the Prince of Peace. So quickly, as I begin to round up the program today, I want to share with us three ways to experience God's peace in the storm and stay steady. I mean, you can't be in the storm just like Jesus was in the storm, but the Bible said he was sleeping. But you and I know that the Bible says to us in the book of Psalm that he that keeps us, he neither slumber nor sleep. So what you call sleep is not what God calls sleep. He said Jesus, his head was on a cushion. He was just resting. He was watching. These guys have been teaching you faith. And that's why he asked them, do you still not have faith even in this situation? So I want to share quickly with us three ways that we can stay and have peace in the storm and still stay steady. Number one is that I want you to understand that you are a carrier of God's presence. Yes, you are a carrier of God's presence, and he is always with you. The Bible says he is our Emmanuel, and that interprets that God is with us. So always remember that you are the house. I mean, you are the temple. You are a carrier of his presence. And like he said in the book of Isaiah 43 verse 2, he said, when you go, not if you go through, but when you go through deep waters, I will be with you. That is the assurance that you need to have. The moment you are rest assured that Jesus is in your boat, I can tell you that you will not drown. So he says, when you go through deep waters, I will be with you. When you go through rivers of difficulty, you will not drown. When you walk through the fire of oppression, you will not be burned up. The flames will not consume you. The assurance of his presence will keep you steady through the storm. Hebrews 13 verse 5b says, for God himself has said, I will never leave you and I will not forsake you. So number one thing to do in the middle of the storm is that you understand who you are, that you are a carrier of God's presence. You are never alone. In you dwells the Trinity, God the Father, God the Son, and God the Holy Spirit. And I can tell you, this is a force that no storm can withstand. Number two, his promises are true. So hold on to his promises. Hold on to the word of God. 2 Corinthians 1 and verse 2, it says, for all of God's promises have been fulfilled in Christ with a resounding yes. And through Christ, our amen, which means yes, ascends to God for his glory. So believe God by his word, because it is already done. Locate the scripture that addresses your storm and hold on to it. Speak that word in season and out of season. Psalm 46 verse 1 to 3 is a good place to start. And the Bible says, God is our refuge and strength, always ready to help in times of trouble. So we will not fear when earthquakes come and the mountains crumble into the sea. Let the oceans roar and foam. He said, let the mountains tremble as the waters surge. You know why? Because there is a constant flowing river that comes from God's presence. There is a river from within you that gives you the peace that passes all understanding. Number three is that you speak to that storm. This is not the time to be quiet. This is the time to open your mouth and begin to declare God's word. Speak to that storm. Like it said in, you know, it says a closed mouth is a closed destiny. He said, you know, when you shut your mouth, you are shutting your destiny. But I'm praying for you today that you will open your mouth and speak Jesus into that situation. God is a speaking spirit, and you are made in his image and in his likeness. In the book of Genesis chapter 1, we saw God, what he created was not what he saw. Everything was distorted. And what did God do? God didn't come and start trying to describe what he was seeing. The Bible said, and God said, let there be light. So you also speak to that wind of adversity. Declare the peace of God in the midst of that storm. And that situation has no choice but to bow down. I want you to know that sometimes God calms the storm, and some other time he will decide to calm you to go through the storm. Like we saw in the case of the three Hebrew boys, he didn't say they won't go through the fire. They were thrown into the fire, but the fourth man was right there in their midst. So the fire had no effect on them. Whatever is that storm, I declare to you that it has no power to overcome that which God has said concerning you. Psalm 107 verse 29 says, he calmed the storm to a whisper and still the waves. This is God's word. And I believe that there's someone that needed to hear this word today. And I believe that as you hear God's word and you receive God's word today, this will become your reality in the name of Jesus Christ. The storm is over, and we declare peace in the name of Jesus. Thank you for joining the program today. I can see AB Eddie on the call saying, glory, I'm a carrier of God's presence. I am never alone. And this is the truth of God's word. I trust God that that situation bows to the peace that comes from God's presence. God bless you.
1: 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Good music.

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He's God the deliverer. He does not leave you stranded. He said, I will be with you till the end of the age, till the end of the earth, till the end of the world. He won't leave you stranded. He's not a man that breaks hearts.

Bible says, he that started a thing will end it, will finish it. He that started that good thing in your life will finish it. This is the God. Are you ready to proclaim the victory that Jesus has given you?